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1: Sorry, Jess, I don't know what to do.
2: You don't know what to do.
1: It shouldn't be this hard. This is the hardest decision of my life.
2: Yeah, okay, but you know how I've been. How much have I been there for you the last 2 years?
1: You obviously don't understand.
2: Are you that tall?
3: Yeah.
2: Who was it? You shot here with me. Don't require it. I didn't expect that it would last this long. Are we still in it?
1: Okay.

0: sold your house.
1: Why did you say that?
0: I sold your house when Bailey died.
1: Yeah.
0: I paid the hospital bills so that she could maybe stay alive. I've always been.

0: 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And now the program. 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
1: And God bless all of you. Wherever you are. This is Pastor Adrian broadcasting once again on our mission and starting problems and solutions. Those who are watching us from St. Kitts, those who are watching us from Antigua and all over the Caribbean, all over the world, those who are listening to us through ZDK 97.1, God bless all of you wherever you are. Again, we're broadcasting live as our God is a living God. Today is Tuesday for us in the Universal Church. Oh, you already know, don't you? It's healing day. And I want to speak with those who are facing infirmities, diseases, sicknesses, those who are depending on pills, tablets, medications, those who are going under treatments in and out of the hospital, and yet you don't see a solution. I want to talk to you. By the way, I want to set up a challenge. I want to speak with three people who needs healing, and perhaps you're dealing with cancer, you're dealing with diabetes, you're dealing with high blood pressure, you're dealing with diseases that the doctors classified as undiagnosed, or even worse, chronic diseases, or even worse, incurable diseases. That's how your situation is. Yeah, what if I tell you that we can help you? What if I tell you that this situation can change? What if I tell you that this disease can be the testimony of your life? What if I tell you that our God is waiting just one move, and you can get rid of all this pain, the history of pain in your life? And I mean it. I'm not here to entertain you. I'm here to prove to you that there is a God, the same God, the healer God, the healing God. So He's waiting for one move, and one move alone can change the history of problems of your whole life. So yeah, I want from you one move. And again, I want to set a challenge for three people who needs healing. It doesn't matter in your legs, in your eyes, you know, in your body. It doesn't matter. Do you need healing? Can I help you? Do you allow me to help you? So take note of my phone number. 7832208. Perhaps you're watching me overseas. Well, in this case, I have a care code here. It's my WhatsApp. This my prayer line WhatsApp. Once you take the camera and point out to this QR code here, you can speak straight to us. Nobody to intermediate, no machines. And I want to speak with those who need healing. Perhaps woke up today, you're not feeling well, physically and emotionally. It's like a burden on your shoulders. You want to move, you want to do things, you have responsibilities. But the question is how? The weight you have on you is so unbearable that you don't feel like leaving the house today. What if I tell you that I can help you? Come on. All I need is one chance. Not more than one. I need just one chance. And yes, that situation will change. Give me one opportunity. That's all I need. Give me a call. My phone number is 7832208. As I told you, we're broadcasting live as our God is a living God. And right now, I want to prove to you how much power we have available. And again, I'm not asking which religion you have. I'm not asking which denomination you go to. This is not on the table. No, it doesn't matter to us. We're broadcasting live. Now it's 5 past 6. 5 past 6 in St. John's. 5 past 6 in the East Coast. 5 past 6 here in the side of the globe. and I can and I will help you. Broadcasting live. Can I? Let me give you a taste of how much power we have to share with you.
2: My faith, I was able not just to conquer salvation, but I was able to forgive. And being able to forgive, I was able to trade that and receive salvation. And that's the most important thing that I was able to conquer with my faith. My life in general right now, it's amazing. And I don't just say it's amazing, you know, as a figure of speech, but I say it with sincerity, because my life before, which was hell, and my life now, there's a difference. My family is a blessing. You know, we're still working on a few things. We're still getting to know each other, but it's been amazing because I'm able to be the light in my house. You know, my work is amazing as well. God just keeps surprising me in different ways. I've been living a better life since my life has been transformed 5 years now. My faith helped hugely. From the moment that I came, when I didn't understand what faith was, I didn't understand how to use my faith in general, because everybody had faith. But I overcame so much, and not only that, I was able to also conquer salvation, and that's what my faith was able to do for me. Before coming into the Universal Church, I faced many problems. I was depressed for a long time, since I was 9 years old, and what contributed to the depression was the fact that I was abused 5 times by different people on different occasions. It was a lot of things that went through my life which made me become very closed. I became like a stone, so I became very rebellious. And all of this was happening and I was just keeping it inside, living as normal. And because of everything that I went through, like, I was very insecure, I was lost and depressed. You know, I was very empty inside. So that was mainly my biggest problems that I was going through. I was invited to the Universal Church by a friend of mine, and I came. I didn't like it. I manifested, so I literally left. I never came back. And 2 years down the line, I came back. I actually messaged the person. I was like, the Universal Church that you go to, do you still have activities? Because right now my life is at a rock bottom. I need God. And from there, I started coming, and that's how I was able to find the Universal Church again. The Universal Church means so much for me because it's where I was able to find God. I've been to so many different churches. Going to church never changed me. I never understood anything. You know, I never understood that I have a faith that can move a mountain. I never understood that God can do so much through me. But coming to the Universal Church, I was able to have this understanding. Every time that a word was given, I took it. I became like a sponge to this word. That's how the Universal Church today has become very important to me. Everything that the pastor said, I remember my first service, the pastor was like, don't try to want God, do. Everything that he says, do it. I've never heard someone tell me, don't try to want God. I've never heard someone tell me, you know, don't try to, no. He just said, do. He's telling you to let go. Do it. And that was the difference for me. That was the turning point for me. I started to see the results when I started to put them into practice. I was a stone. In order for this stone to be broken up, because a stone can be broken up into sand, and a sand can be like molded. It can be like a, you know, moldable object. In order for this to happen, I had to put the word of God into practice. I had to obey everything that God was telling me. And through that, I was able to truly move on and move forward. Today, I am able to speak about God to people who are suffering because I understand the importance of it. Today, I can truly say that, you know, the work of the Universal Church is, it's a great work. Sometimes I help with the food bank. We had a community care. I was joyful, you know, I was grateful to even be part of it because it's that it gave me the opportunity to help someone. I didn't think of doing this before coming to the church because I didn't know myself. I didn't have a relationship with God. He didn't save me when I was not in the church. How can I save someone if I can't even save myself? Today, I see myself in a better light. Not just as a person that is just here on earth to live. I have a purpose. I know who I am. I don't see myself as the girl that was abused. I don't see myself as the girl that was depressed. I see myself as a child of God and as someone that has so much to give. That's how I see myself today. And with the power of my faith today, I am free. You know, I'm free from depression. I'm free from addiction. I don't please people anymore. I am truly happy. I have no regrets coming into the Inversa Church. It was the best decision that I ever made for myself, and it will continue to be the best decision.
0: How has your health been? Lately, we have seen our society being victimized by sickness and disease. For some people, medications are enough. But for others, a more surgical approach is needed. But what to do when medication, surgeries, and hospitals can't resolve your problem? Should you spend the rest of your life in pain and suffering?
3: My name is Diane Jackson. I've been struggling with this problem for 15 years of diabetes. High blood sugars, the sugar in my blood was high. Feeling fatigue, feeling tired, sweats, not being able to sleep. It's diabetes, that's what it does. Pain in my feet. I was walking down the street one day and I don't know what led me in there. I mean, the church is right in the neighborhood and on the same side of the street where I live. And I was just taking it was a warm after evening, and I was just taking a walk. And I just walked into this place and I saw this guy doing a sermon. This pastor it was a church. And I've been there ever since. A week later, after my first week, the next week I went back to my endocrinologist, which is a diabetic specialist. It is amazing, he says, I tell you what, when you come back, I'm taking you off the insulin. I feel so much better. I don't have the pains in my body no more. I don't have the sweats. I'm able to sleep at night. So it's been a tremendous change, amazing change. Today, I don't have to spend $800 a month for insulin. When you give to God, you just wait and see what amazing things He does in your life.
0: There is a way out. God said in His Word, "For I am the Lord who heals you." Tuesdays in the Universal Church is a day of healing through faith. Join us this Tuesday at Universal Church near you.
1: 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I want to thank one more time to ZDK 97.1, always in our partnership, side by side. It's amazing. Thank God for ZDK and for all the supporting. But my question, who is listening to me now and you need healing? Straight to the point. Forward. Who is listening to me now and you need healing? Healing. I want to pray for you right away. On the spot. Right away. Wherever you are. I want three people to call me asking prayers for healing. Regardless what the disease is, regardless for how long you're dealing with this, it doesn't matter. I want three people to give me a call right now. Ready? Take note. 7832208. 7832208. Before the end of our broadcasting, I want to speak with three people who needs healing. Pastor, I can't walk properly. Pastor, whatever I eat, I feel sick. Pastor, I have a problem in my stomach. Pastor, I can't see well. Oh, Pastor, I'm dealing with back pains. Oh, Pastor, I have this or such disease. It doesn't matter. I want you to give me a call right now. I'm waiting on you. All right. That being said, before the end of our broadcasting also, I want you to prepare yourself a glass of water. the water. We have a distribution every Sunday. This water I have here with me, and I want you to do the same.
4: Excuse me, let me put it back.
1: Okay. I want you to give me a call, because I will pray for everybody. Everybody, regardless the denomination or the religion you have. All right? Okay. That being said, I want to speak with you about being a man of God, being a woman of God, being a Christian. I believe you already know that a Christian means a little Christ. Our Lord Jesus Christ, a little Christ. And the mission of our Lord Jesus Christ was to rescue. That's what the mission was. Pastor Malin, is there anybody on the phone? Check for me. I want to see. And who I have on the phone? Let me see. Hello?
5: Morning, Pastor.
1: Good morning. Who am I speaking with?
5: You're speaking to Miss Harris, Pastor.
1: Miss Harris, what do you want me to pray today?
5: I am calling in for prayer for my aunt, Daisy Charles. She's diabetic. She did a surgery, and so she needs healing for her foot. And my uncle, Mary Pilgrim, who is also suffering from diabetes.
1: Think of them now. Close your eyes and think of them now. In the name of Jesus Christ, for the power of God, the disease, the diabetes, my God, has no power before you. So I'm canceling now. That's right. I'm canceling the diabetes. I'm canceling the disease in the uncle, in the aunt, because your promise guarantees. In the name of Jesus Christ, through the faith we have, I want an angel touching them. In the name of Jesus Christ, the infirmities, get out and never return. Say amen.
5: Amen.
1: Listen, next time you are with them, I want you to tell them that the pastor has them in prayers, and they're going to feel better and better and better.
5: Okay, Pastor.
1: All right. God bless you. Thanks for calling.
5: Thank you very much.
1: Oh, they're with you?
5: She is with me. She is with
1: me. Oh, my God. So, repeat after me. I believe in my healing.
5: Yeah, I believe in my healing.
1: That's right.
5: Yes.
1: Amen. All right. God bless you all. God bless you all.
5: All right.
1: Amen. I have someone else on the line here with me. How can I answer here? Hello? How can I help? Pastor Marlon, help me here. To put on the speaker for me. 7832208. I have somebody, two people calling. Call me again. Call me again. As I was telling you when the phone call came, that we are a little Christ. And the mission of our God, of Lord Jesus Christ, was to rescue. Because all of us, we were under the sin. And when he came, he broke it, giving us the chance to be before God again. Because he took upon him all the sins and infirmities and evil. Yes or no? So the mission of our Lord Jesus was to rescue. And speaking of which, show me what we're going to have on this coming Sunday, Pastor Malin. Check with me. May 31st, in all the Universal Church of the Kingdom of God, we're going to have the Rescue Sunday. Pastor, what do you mean by Rescue Sunday? Well, Rescue Sunday means the day we're going to help someone who are in deep need. It means I'm going to help someone who used to go to church and this person not going to church anymore. I'm going to help someone who is depressed, who is anxious, who is giving up life. I'm going to help someone who is trying everything, but the life of this person is a mess financially, emotionally, spiritually, physically, family-wise. It's a lie. In your mission, in my mission, back to me here, Pastor Marlon. In your mission, in my mission, is to go to this person and tell him and tell her, we can rescue you. We can rescue you. That's why on this coming Sunday, we're going to have a service 8 in the morning. 8 o'clock in the morning. Of course, we have other services throughout the day, like 10 a.m., 4 p.m., but I'm calling, I'm summoning, I'm inviting everybody to be here with me 8 o'clock in the morning, our main service on this coming Sunday. We're going to call it the Rescue Day. I'll speak about more throughout the week. All right? Do I have someone on the line? Hello? Who am I speaking with?
5: Yeah,
1: and what do you want me to pray for today?
5: I need prayer for my finance. I still like in my house and money. And I need prayer for my eyes to heal.
1: Close your eyes. My Lord Jesus, I want to send an angel through the faith we have to touch her, to make a miracle in her finances, and also, my God, to heal. Because there is no impossible for you. No, nobody has ever heard of an impossible for you. That's why I want you to touch her. Touch, rebuke now, my God, whatever disease, whatever evil has attacking her. And in the name of Jesus Christ, soon you're going to have some good news to share. And I want you to say, I believe it, Pastor.
5: I believe it, Pastor.
1: That's right. That's right. God bless you. I hope to see you soon. All right?
5: Yeah.
1: God bless you. Amen. You too. 783-2208. I'm missing the third person. The challenge was 3 people who needs healing. Perhaps you never called me before. Perhaps you never called me before. Oh, Pastor Boy, you're going to say my name? No, if you don't want to, I don't say your name. I'm going to call you friend. I have a friend calling me now. A move. One move can change your whole situation. Just a move can change the whole situation. All right. Pastor Mala, do you have a next testimony? Show me a testimony. I'll be back in a minute.
6: My name is Anthony, 52 years old. I'm a mechanic today. As a young man, I grew up in a house and we had everything. My mother and father divorced when I was around, I guess, 11, 13 years old. And we went from having everything to a neighborhood where there was nothing. In these neighborhoods where nothing's going on, you have drugs, you have crime, you have police brutality, you have a lot of crazy stuff. So I was lost. I didn't understand what was going on. I didn't know how to adapt with having everything, people treating you nice, to going to a place where you have to fight for what you own. And that's when my life changed. I started off stealing cars. I knew it wasn't right, but it was a way to make money. My mother wasn't home, I could get away with it. Nobody knew. And it went from stealing cars to selling drugs to just being out in the streets. And my life transformed before I knew it. Now I'm 15, 16 years old, I'm getting arrested. It went from going to jail 90 days, 30 days, 6 months, and I graduated and went to prison. And my life was destroyed. I ended up back in prison more than one time. After the second time, I didn't want prison no more. I didn't want people to look at me as a criminal. I didn't want people to say, oh, you can't trust that guy. That guy robbed you. That guy steal from you. That guy do whatever. It started outweighing, and I didn't want that life, but I wasn't strong enough to walk away from the life. So I was confused. I didn't know. Inside, I wasn't happy at all. I had no peace. Money, even though I made so much, it left so quick. I couldn't control it. And even the women that I was involved with, they say they love you, but they mess around with this guy, and my whole life was just in shambles. I didn't know what I was gonna do. A friend introduced me to the Universal Church, and I came into the Universal Church, and I talked about everything. I criticized everything. I didn't come into church saved. I didn't come into church saying, oh, I'm gonna change my life. I came in because I was invited. And I spoke about everything that happened in church. In the back of my mind, I'm like, okay, we gotta make a sale. We gotta get some money. We got things to do. While I'm in church, I'm thinking about drugs and guns and everything that's going on outside of church. So as time went on, I says, I'm gonna be more faithful. I didn't know it was God talking to me, but He said He's gonna give me peace. I never had peace. I entered the chain of prayer with the Universal Church. And the pastor says, come for 7 Sundays in a row and don't miss a day, and God is gonna do something in your life. I'm like, yeah, what is God gonna do? But God did do something in my life. He started changing how I was. He started changing my mind. He started changing how I seen everything around me. It wasn't about money no more. So the pastor was telling us about the Holy Spirit. He says, you know, once you receive the Holy Spirit, you have the power now to overcome certain things. And I said, wait, that's me. I talked to the pastor about it, and he was saying, once you receive the Holy Spirit, you'll have help with these things. You know, it won't be such a battle. Your life won't be perfect, but you have a comforter now. You have somebody that's gonna walk with you when you're going through these times. So I'm like, oh my goodness, I need Jesus to walk with me. I need a part of Him. And I did it, I listened, I did the sacrifice. I cleared my mind, I cleared my situation. And one Wednesday, I received the Holy Spirit. Christians use the word fire, and it's not a bad fire. It's a burn. It's a sensation to want to do the right thing. It's a feeling to overcome. When somebody's coming at you in a negative way, you can smile about it now. Yes, you can smile about it, where if somebody came at me negative before, I'm ready to jump right back on them instantly. But when you receive that peace of God, you receive peace, happiness, joy, love, and those are fruits, and the fruits show in your actions now.
0: Prepare a glass of water or get closer to your television screen. At this moment, we will have a special prayer to your name.
1: My Lord and my Father, that's right. I pray now for those who are really, really sick. Perhaps this person is listening to me from a hospital. This person can barely see. This person, my God, can barely walk. This person, my Lord Jesus, who received a diagnosis of a cancer. This person, my Father, who is dying. Yes, on top of the infirmity, on top of the disease, this person gotta go to work every day. Because she's the breadwinner of the house. He is the breadwinner of the house. This person is working with so much pain. So much pain. All she wants is to go back home to lay down on the bed. But she can't. She gotta make some money. She has children to support. He has children to support. He has a rent to pay. She has bills to pay. And this is, my God, unbearable. This person cries. She sees the body deteriorating. He sees the body deteriorating. And there is nothing they can do. There is nothing they can do to help, my Father. Ah, Lord Jesus, if you don't touch them, if you don't rescue them, if you don't bring them back, they will go down the hill, my Father. Please, wherever they they are. I don't know which religion they have. I don't know which denomination they go to. All I know that a miracle is necessary. A miracle, my God, is necessary. We're calling up on you. We don't have nobody else to ask for. We don't have any other door to knock at. Please, my Father, I am asking in the name of your Son, Jesus Christ, the one who took upon him all the infirmities. Lord Jesus, set this person free. Set this person free. The action of faith is showing now. By the moment my Father, this person decided to listen to our show, that's a move of faith too. Lord Jesus, consecrate the water. When we drink of the water, I want this person to drink of power. You are not alone. Drink of the water. There is a God and there is a Lord.

Amen, amen, amen, amen. This is the end of my participation. I told you already, we're broadcasting live. Today we have 7:30, 12 p.m. lunchtime. It's lunchtime. You're already in town. Come on. You're already in town. 12 p.m. lunchtime is a very convenient time. Very convenient. You're probably in town. Come to see me. Let me say a prayer for you. What do you say? How does it sound? And mainly and especially 5 p.m. Tomorrow we have regular services throughout the day. On Wednesday, the day we seek the presence of God. And Sunday, the rescue day. Count on us. My phone number is still available. There is a God. There is solution. I'll see you next time.

prayer of intercession and dedication for the nation of Antigua and Barbuda. Our Father and our God, we praise you for your goodness to our nation, giving us blessings far beyond what we deserve. Yet we know all is not right with Antigua and Barbuda. We deeply need a moral and a spiritual renewal to help us meet the many problems we face. Convict us of our sin. Help us to turn to you in repentance and faith. Set our feet on the path of your righteousness and peace. We pray today for our nation's leaders. Give them the wisdom to know what is right and the courage to do it. You have said, "Blessed is the nation whose God is the Lord." We repent of all our sins towards our family members. We pray for forgiveness, restoration, and healing for our relationships. Lord, bless the elderly in our nation. Remember the widows and the orphans. We pray to cancel every ungodly assignment against the life of our youths. We pray in the midst of conflicting moral standards and violence, pornography, that our youths will make godly choices. We pray for victims of crime, that their wounds may be healed and they may be able to forgive. And hope will take place over despair, and that justice will be quickly executed. Repent of the sins that have been committed in the name of culture. Help us to express the true richness of our calypso art form, our arts and craft, dance and other cultural expressions that are in alignment with your word. We pray for economic prosperity amidst the international financial crisis. We pray that the mass media, culture, and social services, that they will reflect godly values in their work, be responsible with their influence, be accurate and fair in their presentations, place a high value on truth and decency. We pray, protect us from the natural and civil disasters. May your word take preeminence in all that we do. Let the gates of righteousness be open and the gates of evil be shut. May this be a new era for Antigua and Barbuda, as we humble ourselves and acknowledge you alone as our Savior and Lord. Today, as one family striving for peace and harmony, we dedicate the nation of Antigua and Barbuda to the great God of heaven and earth, the creator and sustainer of all things. In the name of Jesus, who is our hope, protection, and provider, we pray.

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Come on, we got to say good morning. How you doing? Welcome to the anniversary album show. Up until 7 o'clock we go. Got 10 minutes until that time. Proof will be on 462-1100. Let's celebrate with the celebrants.

0: Good morning, happy birthday to Mrs. Ephraim Sally Blanche, to Mrs. Atlee, to Auntie Chris, to Auntie Jean, to Auntie Pep, and to Avril, to Mrs. Evan Bailey. Just want to wish you a celebration, happy birthday. God bless you. See you guys on this special day. Have a wonderful one. God bless you guys. Yoko, thanks for your time, mom. You have a great day.
1: All right, you have one too, Mambo.
0: And my Jamaican cousin, Sally Blanche, to Sharon Blanche. Thanks a lot, Yoko. Thank you so much, okay?
1: No problem.

0: That's what it is today, Tuesday, day after holiday, with Monday. Hope you had a lovely day yesterday. Weather changed up and everything. That's just yourself. I'd be flexible. Hi, hello, morning.
1: Morning, yoga record.
0: Oh, let's start.
1: Let me see how this is going to do. Vanessa, happy birthday to you. This is coming from your good friend Les, that I'm being pickup. And also from your sister, Kirky, from being Tom. So, Kirky, there. Wish you a happy birthday. Let me see if you're going to be a good friend. EJ, John again. EJ, the birthday.

0: And also, Josephine Henry, Rudy Leslie. So, all the best. You go with John Jeremy, come to you, can't find you. Is it you?
1: I don't know.
0: Okay. You just hear all of it.

0: get ready. Hi, hello, morning.
1: Hi, good morning. How are you?
0: Okay.
1: Praise the Lord for today. And a blessing morning is wished to one and all. Brother, greetings going out to Errol James over there in Liberty. Happy birthday, Christmas. And it's coming from your family members and friends, especially from your community over there in Liberty. And their representatives. And not forgetting all of us on Point FM. Good morning, neighbors. We all, especially Winston and Keegan and Phoenix and Lady and so on. And we all getting together to wish you, Crocus, a very happy and a blessed birthday today, my dear. Enjoy your day. Philip Isaac Jr., happy birthday, Philip. And it's coming from my mom, your dad, your siblings, you know, and the whole of Rural East and the rest of your family circle. You all getting together to wish, and all of your cousins, especially your pretty. You all getting together to wish you, Philip Isaac, a very happy and a blessed one today. Enjoy your day, my dear. Okay? And just let me say, advance is going out to Miss Cole of the Empire. I'm celebrating tomorrow. When the day comes on tomorrow, I'll do the honors. And not forgetting Officer Ned, Seward Ned, Police Officer better known as Brackett. Greetings going out to you from Miss Cole too. And the day comes on tomorrow, I'll do the honors. And the daughter will be celebrating her birthday tomorrow also. And each and everyone, wish a good morning to Mama Rose, who's actually in frame. And not forgetting

0: Christian's family. Good morning, Sister Samia family. And yes, Sabia, everyone. Good morning, Sister. Thank you very much, Jokely. Bye-bye.
1: All righty. Thank you for calling, Gene.
0: You're welcome.
1: Goodbye.

0: program sending happy birthday to young Philip Isaac Jr., telling him to have a wonderful day and to cut his cake and celebrate. And don't work too hard today, Philip Isaac Jr., from the home circle and everyone in Rulis who loves you. Have a great day, everyone. Jean, good morning. Avril, good morning. Thank you, Yokely. Have a great day.
1: Bye-bye. All right, you have one too.
0: Thank you.
1: All I say, love is what you make it. Never knew you could until you take a chance on it. Get positive results.

0: Paul, what a nice sunny day it's going to be. The sun taking it's all its time to do what it got to do, make itself ready. You better do the same. Get moving. If you would. That BK anniversary album, Hi Morning.
1: Hi, Yoko, bless. Good morning to you. Let me extend happy birthday greetings to Javed Jarvis, celebrating today. Happy birthday to him from his dearest mom, Mrs. Isis. Benjamin Jarvis, from all of the siblings, Harleen, Eustace, and all of the others, the nieces and nephews, and special greetings are going out to him from myself. Philip Isaac Jr., also known as Panji, happy birthday to him from his mom and dad, Monica and Philip Isaac Sr., from his sister Dayone, all of the aunts and uncles, especially those over there in Old Road, all of the cousins are getting together to wish him a happy birthday, and all of our Monica's and Philip Senior's friends, we are getting together to say happy birthday to him. Vanessa Whiteset, happy birthday to her, especially from her mom, Lena Andrew, over there in Parham, her brother, Kenneth, all of her sisters. Greetings are also going out to her from her sister-in-law, Blondell Thomas White, all of her nieces and nephews, her children, are getting together to say happy birthday to her. Selena Murphy, happy birthday to her from her grandmother, Christy Brown, and Errol Crocker James, happy birthday to him as well from his entire family circle, and from the Honorable EP Chet Green, they're getting together to wish him a happy birthday. And Selena Kenya Lawrence, that's Selena's uncle, happy birthday to him from his mom Christy Brown, his wife Cindy, all of the siblings, his son Jaden, all of the nieces and nephews are getting together to say happy birthday to him. And in loving memory of the late Uriah Sene Christopher, today's Sene's birthday, happy heavenly birthday to him. He's gone, but he will never be forgotten. May his soul continue to rest in perpetual peace.

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3: Good morning and welcome to ZDK News at 7 for Tuesday the 26th of May 2026. I'm your presenter, Alison Bramble. And in the headlines, Antigua monitoring imported malaria cases amid heightened health alert. And police investigate officers' social media posts after sexual offence case. The news is sponsored by ACT and Radio Shack.
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3: Now for the news in detail. Antigua monitoring imported malaria cases amid heightened health alert. Health officials are preparing to release more information on 2 imported malaria cases as Antigua and Barbuda strengthens disease surveillance at ports of entry. Director General of Communications Maurice Merchant says the individuals recently travelled to the country and an official update from the Ministry of Health is expected soon. The government is also increasing monitoring measures in response to global concerns surrounding Ebola, hantavirus and malaria outbreaks. Enhanced screening procedures, temperature checks and traveller monitoring are now being introduced at ports of entry, while the Infectious Disease Centre is being prepared as a precautionary measure. In more news, the government will soon introduce expanded health screening measures at ports of entry as it moves to strengthen preparedness against global outbreaks of Ebola, hantavirus and malaria. The new protocols approved by Cabinet will include temperature checks, enhanced surveillance and mandatory disclosure of travel history covering the past 21 days. Now, officials say the measures are designed to help health authorities quickly identify travellers who may have passed through affected regions and respond with appropriate precautions. Director General of Communications Maurice Merchant said the changes are expected to take effect this weekend at air and sea ports as the country draws on lessons from the COVID-19 pandemic. Now, the Infectious Disease Centre is also being prepared for possible activation if needed as part of broader national health security efforts. In other news, the police administration says it has launched an investigation into a social media post allegedly made by one of its officers following a recent sexual offence court matter. Authorities say the issue is being treated seriously and remains under active investigation. Police also issued an apology to the victim and anyone affected or offended by the post. In more news, the Industrial Court has ruled in favour of 2 former State Insurance executives, finding their dismissals unfair and procedurally flawed. The court criticised the employer's handling of the cases and awarded compensation, while also questioning the reliability of key testimony from the board chair during the hearings. And in news coming out of the region, the government of Jamaica says about 924 containerized housing units are already in Jamaica as part of a temporary housing program for families displaced by Hurricane Melissa. Minister Robert Montague said the units are being stored at several sites under the supervision of the Jamaica Defence Force, with an additional 500 expected within weeks as part of a larger 2,500 unit order. He said revised assessments now estimate about 2,500 families are in need of assistance, down from earlier figures of 12,000. The program includes container homes, donated units from China, and wooden structures from the Red Cross, alongside plans for basic services like water storage and solar power. And in world news, Air France and Airbus have been found guilty of corporate manslaughter over the 2009 crash of flight AF447, which killed all 228 passengers on board. The Paris Appeals Court overturned a previous acquittal, ruling that both companies bore responsibility for the disaster in which the Airbus A330 stalled during a storm and plunged into the Atlantic Ocean while flying from Rio de Janeiro to Paris. Each company has been ordered to pay the maximum fine of €225,000, though victims' families have criticized the penalty as inadequate given the scale of the tragedy. Both Airbus and Air France have denied wrongdoing and are expected to consider further appeals. And now for some good news. The Rotary Club of Antigua hosted a mental health workshop for students of the Irene B. Williams Secondary School on Thursday as part of its youth empowerment and wellness outreach. Facilitated in partnership with mental health advocate Chenille Imhoff, the session focused on stress, anxiety, peer pressure, coping skills, and the importance of seeking help. Students were encouraged to engage in open discussions in a supportive environment aimed at reducing stigma around mental health. Rotary Club President Elissa Graham said the initiative reflects the organization's commitment to healthy communities and supporting young people facing growing social pressures. School officials welcomed the workshop, describing it as timely and important for the student well-being. And that is the news for this morning on ZDK 97.1 FM. We will keep you informed as news develops in Antigua and Barbuda, the region and the world. Now for a recap of this morning's headlines. Antigua monitoring imported malaria cases amid heightened health alert. And police investigate officer's social media post after sexual offence case. The news is sponsored by ACT and Radio Shack. And I've been your presenter, Alison Bramble. Stay tuned for the rebroadcast on ZDK, Liberty Radio 97.1 FM. And have yourselves a terrific Tuesday morning. Good morning.
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13: Here is a daily forecast for Antigua and Barbuda, valid up to 8 a.m. tomorrow, Wednesday the 27th of May, 2026. Lingering moisture and instability, along with a moderate to fresh breeze, will continue to support a heightened chance of showers over the Leeward Islands today and tonight. So for today, expect partly sunny skies at first, with an increase in clouds and a 60% or moderate chance of showers this afternoon. Daytime highs will peak to about 32 degrees Celsius or 90 degrees Fahrenheit. For tonight, expect mostly cloudy skies with a 70% or high chance of brief passing showers, with overnight lows dipping to about 22 degrees Celsius or 72 degrees Fahrenheit. The winds will be out of the east at 19 to 31 kilometers per hour or 12 to 20 miles per hour, with possible gusts up to 48 kilometers per hour or 30 miles per hour, mainly in and around downpours. The seas will range between 1.8 to 2.4 meters or 6 to 8 feet. A small craft advisory remains in effect. Rainfall to date for the month of May recorded at the VC Bird International Airport stands at 13.2 millimeters or 0.52 parts of an inch. The sun will set today at 6:36 p.m. and rise tomorrow at 5:33 a.m. I am Bianca Bess from the Antigua and Barbuda Meteorological Services at the VC Bird International Airport.
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16: 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Join the program will be Conrad Andy Howell, President of the Antigua and Barbuda Association United, Gina Phillips, and Dawn Green. Representing 268 Miami-Dade, Patrick Johnny Gums and Michael Glazer. The program will also recognize the outstanding recipients of the 2026 Antigua and Barbuda Associates United honorees: Dr. Chaz McKenzie Emmanuel, Dr. Chaz Jarvis, Dr. Elaine Simon, and Barrymore Boko Richards. Also joining us from the United Kingdom will be Keith Martin. This high-level conversation will focus on unifying the Antigua and Barbudan community internationally, strengthening collaboration between the U.S. and the United Kingdom, and advancing the promotion and development of Antigua and Barbuda on the global stage. Don't miss this powerful discussion celebrating leadership, service, unity, and national pride. Saturday, May 30th at 1 p.m. To the Point on Radio ZDK 97.1 FM.
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2: Hey folks, thanks for your patience. We'll be taking off very shortly. Should be wheels up in about 40 minutes. Due to a bumpy ride, snacks and beverage service has been suspended. AC has given us some trouble. Sorry, folks. And Wi-Fi is out. And so is the entertainment. Yeah, I'm sorry about the smell, folks. We are aware.
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2: Just one more quick note. 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
5: 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CG United Insurance. Good like that.
6: It's game on, and you may not be able to predict the scoreline or who will win each game, and you sure can't predict who will be the champion. 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It's game

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4: This is our 58th installment of Money and Your Life. We're going to go straight into the program, but we can't go into the program unless we give our shout and our praise and thanks to our Creator. And since we're going to finish off what we started last week, the whole secret language of spending, we are going to repeat that verse of scripture from Isaiah 55, verse 2, that says, "Why spend money on what is not bread, and your labor on what does not satisfy? Listen, listen to me, and you will delight in the riches of fear." New International Version. The Bible speaking directly to the whole aspect of spending and how you should utilize the fruits of your labor. That's your wages and your salaries, basically your money. Our mission at Personal Financial Solutions is to empower every citizen and resident with financial knowledge and skills to make informed decisions and achieve their financial goals, thus creating a financially literate and wealthy nation. We always want to give thanks to Liberty Radio ZDK 97.1 FM for this wonderful platform to speak about a subject that most people call it taboo. People are afraid to speak about it, but this platform has given us the leeway to bring this topic into your homes on a Wednesday evening from 7 until 8. So last week we started to look at the reasons, habits, why people spend their hard-earned dollars on items that are basically wasteful items. So there is a reason behind the spending habit. And as I said, some of these habits you may experience more than one type, but most persons have a dominant type. And we're just going to name the four that we looked at last week, because I'm going to explain 10 spending habits to you. We discuss status spending for conspicuous consumption. We discuss emotional spending, where a person use it as therapy for feeling a certain type of way. We look at impulsive spending, where persons just, you know, for whatever reason, no reason really, just spend the money on things that really they don't want. After 2-3 minutes, they would have made that spend. And we look at compulsive spending. This is like an addiction where persons just can't keep money in their pocket. And we indicated to you not to blame any necromancy. Don't put no blame on any necromancy. It's just a habit that persons have that we are going to help you this evening to work on such a habit so that you can put it aside and let your money do things that are wholesome for you. What you want is to ensure the money you make today can take care of your basic needs and you leave a gap within your income and your spending, and that gap is supposed to be for saving and investment to take care of your future self. So we move to spending habit number 5. And this habit here is a more positive type of habit where we are looking at value-based spending. This is where the individual is intentional in their spending and intentional in where they want to spend their money, the things they want to spend their money on, and this, the spending would align with their long-term goals, the spending would align with the personal ethos, the ethics, the way how they look and live. So value-based spending, and value-based spending really and truly should help persons not to throw away their money. So what are the motivations behind value-based spending? Well, you're going to have personal fulfillment. You're going to feel good about yourself. that if part of your values is that you're going to spend on a charity, let's say you have a girl's home, a boy's home, and you decide that, look, you want to spend and provide some of the boys with some t-shirts, you know, that you'll get personal fulfillment from that type of spending. You get long-term satisfaction. So another example I will give of this type of spending, value-based spending, is if you choose to spend your money on eating healthy and organic, locally grown food. And let me say, you know, I mean, sometimes when person hear and see they say organic food, person may think, oh, organic is some big type of thing. It's food that has, you know, basically where you grow in your backyard. We food with less pesticides and chemicals and not processed and so forth. So organic spending is that if you know you have your farmer in the village, and that farmer has a plantation, it has a farm, and you know the ground there is water they use, they, you know, everything is locally based. That can be a motivation to say, let me spend my money there. And another example is if you invest in a high quality piece of equipment that would last 10 years instead of 2. Because sometimes persons buy, and we're going to look at that later down in the program, how you should look at your spend, and you could look at your spend use per spend to see how many usage you get out of what you spend. And if you are buying based on value, you want to get as many uses out of whatever item you spend your money on, and then you can calculate, right, your number of usage per spend. And we're going to give you that simple calculation later on. We also want to go now to another type of spending that, you know, because all spending is not terrible and bad, right? This is the utilitarian spending, right? And you see why persons will want to spend their money in this way, because this is the most logical form of spending, buying what is necessary for survival and daily function. That's how you should really spend your money. And other spending, you should limit those spending. So that, you remember last week we spoke about that gap, that wonderful gap that builds investment, builds savings, allow you to purchase assets that will put money in your pocket, that will help you to create wealth, so that you are not a paycheck away from disaster. So the motivation behind this utilitarian spending is practicality, necessity, maintenance of life, simplicity, right? And look, in the finance world, personal finance world, right, when we study this here, you will realize that persons who live simple lives are the persons who create the most wealth. Persons who flash. Remember we spoke about low arm wealth, the different types of wealth. Persons who exhibit loud wealth, that is just a wealth for a day or for a week. Those individuals really don't have long-term sustainable wealth. And we see it all over social media. And persons crave that type of living, so they just spend in a way, maybe impulsive, maybe emotional, maybe compulsive, maybe start a spending. This spending will go against the grain of Isaiah 55:2 that asks the question. Isaiah 55:2 asks that question, why spend money on what is not bread? Why spend money on something that will not sustain you? Why throw away your money? Why would a person work so hard for a week, a month, and just decide they will throw away their money. We want to wake up and speak to the consciousness of this nation, right? We're not saying persons supposed to live cheap and miserable lives. We're not saying that. But we are saying to you, and I put out something on Facebook, social media, different platforms some time ago, so far as the Eastern Caribbean Central Bank said that within the banks in Antigua, Barbuda, there was maybe about $2 billion of savings at the end of 2025. And I asked that question of that $2 billion, right, of savings in this country, how much of that belongs to you? And that's a serious question. If you're working for 1 year, 2 years, 5 years, 10 years, 15 years, 20 years, 40 years, how much of that $2 billion of savings in the financial institutions of Antigua and Barbuda belongs to you? Or are you living a life one paycheck away from disaster? So it means that you're living a stressful life, and we are really trying to help persons to move away so that you can be one of the players, the partakers in that $2 billion. And they're just talking about straight savings. What about investments? What type of investments you have that while you sleep is making money for you? And I am saying that money is not the end. Money is a tool. And our God says that everything that he has made it good for us to use. So persons who believe and cry down money, that mindset will keep you at a certain place, and you will always want to spend your money in a reckless way, in a way that would not give you that gap, so that you can live a life that is pleasing and wholesome, and live a life that you will be in a position to help other persons. So let's give examples of the utilitarian spending, right? And if we say it's to take care of your necessities, right? Paying your monthly electricity bill, right? I am saying, right, I'm sure the person at APUA can go to the different bills and say, look, all the arrears that they have, that's a necessity. So why should a person go to a big time dance, a big time fete, and pay $500 and leave their electricity bill unpaid? Or look to somebody else to help them, to beg that money to pay that? Why? Right? So you see where the priority should be. Take care of yourself. Utilitarian spending, right? Buying your groceries, your basic groceries. Be in a position to replace a refrigerator if it's broken down and it can't be used anymore. Utilitarian type of spending. Notice it doesn't say, you know, jam and wine, fet and bunks, right? Because that's not a basic need. We are stripping away how we want you to decide for your life going forward. And what I want to say to my listeners, we will want you to see how much of what we're saying to you, you can implement, right? Educate yourself and see how you can implement these to the betterment of your life. If you want further guidance on how to do the implementation, we can help you. We are here because we want you to live happy, healthy, and wealthy lives. So another spending that we see out there is comparative spending. Why persons will compare themselves to other people? Hey, it's human nature. We grow up in a classroom, right? The teacher will always pick out somebody and say, you know, John does his work so well, why you can't be like John? The teacher right there is doing that comparative analysis between students. We on the football field, right? In our days, we said we want to be like Pele. Persons, young cricketers coming up, say they want to be like Viv Richards. They want to be the best. So living has this tendency where we always want to compare ourselves. There's always a comparison. So people will spend because they see their peers doing so. So you will spend your money because somebody is spending their money on a particular item. You don't necessarily want that item, but because Paula spent on that item, you spend spend on that item too. Because John spend on that item, you want to spend on that item. And you really don't need that item. You might already have a similar item or that said item in your house. So comparative spending. So if everyone in a social circle has a certain, maybe cell phone, maybe motor vehicle, a certain type of gadget, or takes a specific type of vacation, they put you under pressure to conform to what they're doing. You compare yourself, you believe you have to do it too. So if somebody going on a big time vacation, you want to go too. You want to make sure that you live the same type of life. And you don't have to, because maybe you don't know how the person is financing whatever they're purchasing. You might not be in the position to finance. You might be in the position to finance, but instead of throwing away that money you're throwing away can be invested and multiply for you tomorrow, 5 years down the road, so that your future self will have that type of return from that money that you will throw away, because you're comparing yourself with Jill and you're comparing yourself with John. So comparative spending is a kicker out there. So what would motivate a person to spend comparatively on items that they really do not need? We mentioned it when we're explaining it. Peer pressure. Peer pressure. And peer pressure doesn't mean young people alone. Peer pressure means young people, young adults, middle-aged people, and also full-blown matured persons. That peer pressure. And also, what will motivate them to spend? The fear of being excluded from that social circle. Not excluded physically, but if you don't have on the type of clothing, the type of bundles, or the type of chain, the type of shoe, the type of motor vehicle, you believe that you have excluded yourself. They're not going to tell you go away, but you must compare and keep up. That type of spending is not good spending for you. So if this is one of your spending habits, we want to curb that comparative spending. Do not compare yourself with nobody else. Compare yourself with yourself. How you want to live yourself. And if you're comparing yourself, you're going to say, I want my net worth to grow today and be a little better tomorrow. So if you want a net worth to grow, and then somebody decide they want a four-wheel pickup truck, those big-time truck, your vehicle running good, your vehicle is very economical when it comes to your gasoline, right? You're doing well, you look good in your vehicle, but because Susan or Arthur, because they have this pickup truck, you have to get that too, comparative spending. So we will be saying to you that will remove your gap that we say you must have as you spend. So we want to do at least one more, then we do the final one, and then we go into more ways how we will help you so far as curbing the appetite for these type of spending are concerned. Let's look at another one. We call it the comfort spending, and why persons will want to spend for comfort. Because comfort spending is driven by a desire for physical or sensory indulgence, because you want to feel good. You want to feel comfortable. So no matter whatever the cost is, you say, I want to feel comfortable today, right now, this moment, right? So it's about seeking a sense of safety. You want to just feel comfortable. And what will motivate you to spend for comfort? You want to feel that sense of warmth. You want to feel that sense of security. You want to feel that you are, you know, so feeling so good. So no matter the price, no matter if it is when you finish spending, you use your credit card, you max out the credit card, and you know that 6 months down the road, you have a very essential item to deal with, and you're not going to have any money, but you just want to feel comfortable today. So another example, buying expensive items, like maybe expensive coffee every morning, right? You can get up and make a nice little breakfast in the morning, get up just half an hour before, but you come and you go to some place and you buy an expensive breakfast 7 days a week or 6 days a week. Or you go to a place and you buy chicken every day, right? And sometimes when I see it, and I go and call no business place. When I see it, I say, as a young man, I know growing up, at least on a Sunday, those places have to close down, man. Because everybody, you know, eat the coal pots those days. I had to fan that coal and make sure that heat is good. Because we're cooking and eating at home. So sometimes for comfort, you may have to make yourself a little discomfort to make sure you have a gap between your income coming in and the spending going out. So let's look at two other spending habits. And remember, you may have experienced all of these, but maybe one or two are the ones that are affecting you most. Well, comfort spending, we just did comfort spending. So we want to now look at stress relief spending. A person say, boy, me, it's so stressed, I want to ease off myself, right? And so why person will do this here? So stress relief spending is similar to emotional spending, but specifically tied to high pressure environments. It is a pressure valve release for people who feel they have no control over their time or their workload. So they're constantly under pressure, and the only relief mechanism they have is to spend their hard-earned dollars most of the time on nothing. So the motivation, the I deserve this mindset, treating spending as a reward for enduring hardship. Things are bad with me, man. I get a little break, I get a little increase in pay. Let me treat myself. So another example is booking an expensive spa day, right? Whole day. Ordering high price takeout because you feel too tired or too stressed to say, look, let me take a little half an hour and then put on my stove and do my cooking for myself. The other type of spending, this is the last one, then we go into some solutions. Identity spending. People want to maintain a certain type of identity and they will spend. So this type of spending occurs when we buy things to reinforce who we want to be. So we want to be like the top down. So the top down buy a lot of chain, put them on his chest. The top down have earrings. So we buy these things here. Or we want to buy things to fit a specific persona. Maybe a particular athlete we follow, or maybe a particular intellectual person we follow. So the motivation really is you're trying to close the gap. You're trying to move yourself into that ideal person that you're trying to emulate, right? So a particular example of this type of spending is buying a $500 worth of gym gear, or something for your kitchen, or something for your hobby, because this person you're trying to be like, that's what they use, right? And that $500 could be your week's pay. But you want to identify with John or Paul or that movie star, that superstar athlete. So you want to buy things and live, or seem like you want to live like how they are living. Before I go into the remedies, how we're going to break this cycle of these spending habits, my WhatsApp was clicking this. Let me see if I have any person. Wow, I have a few. So let me look at this here, and then we get back to those remedies. So one person here says, good night. Sometimes, once in a while, you have to give yourself a spa day. It helps to relieve stress. So if you are working hard, you have to give yourself a day so that you can get through the week or the month. And WhatsApp, there is nothing at all wrong with that in trying to make yourself comfortable, because that is comfort spending, and you want to give yourself a spa day. Or you might be saying it's stress relief spending and you're feeling stressed maybe after 6 months of on the job. Okay, fine. But if you feel stressed every week and go to the spa every week, that's the type of spending we're talking. So remember, we're not saying that you live like a hermit, you don't do anything at all. That is not what we're saying when we say you have to build that gap between your spending and your income. Yes, there are times, there are certain wants that you'll have to take care of because you're living, But what happens? These wants overpower the needs. These wants become habits. Because remember, we're talking about habits. We're not talking about a one-off. So a habit is something that you'll do continually. The question is, how often you get in the spa? You're going to treat yourself, right? Is it once 6 months? Okay, fine. If it's once every month, right? So you have to build it now into your budget. Well, you have to ask yourself if that is really spending that is wholesome to you. So let me look at another one here. This other person is saying, Mr. Stewart, right? Sometimes it's so hard to build that gap that you're talking about. It's so hard. I always have to be spending on all different types of things. Well, what's up, Paul? The gap is inevitable if you want to save and build wealth. So what you have to do, you have to do an audit of your spending. And when we say do an audit, sometimes person will say, I can't do it. Person will come to my office and say, look, you know what I mean? All I need you to do is to go and write down for me, if you use your debit card, get your spending for the last 2 months, right? And we're going to categorize your spending into needs and wants. And then we're going to look and see habits, what you're doing. And sometimes the persons, they never come back to me. So right there, in order to have that gap, you have to know what you're doing with your money. And to know what you're doing with your money, you have to audit your behavior so that we can say, look, hey, look all the money here going into beers. Look all the money here going into this type of chicken. Look all the money here going here. And then we can say, look, do X, Y, Z. And then you can get that gap and ensure that you build savings. So let's look now at some remedies how to break the cycle of these spending habits which are poor spending habits. So let's look at the emotional spending. Well, what you want to do, the remedy, you want to implement a waiting period, maybe a 24-hour rule, maybe a 2-day, 3-day rule, where you will say to yourself, look, I'm feeling so emotional, I'm not going to buy it now. I'm going to wait. I'm going to get out of that store. I'm going to put back my wallet in my pocket, my purse in my bag, and I'm going to wait 24 hours and see how I'm feeling, and maybe that emotion that you're feeling will subside. And then you will say, you know, yes, I saved my money. And that amount that you save, you should run quickly and put it on your account, that account that you are saving and building wealth, that you, so that at least you have something there. That money you save from that emotional spending is part of that gap, that money to build a buffer and build savings and eventually build wealth where you can invest in assets to make you live a happy, healthy and wealthy life. What about the compulsive spender now, or the compulsive spending habit? Well, this person here, to be honest with you, this is a compulsion. We say this is an addiction. They may need some professional support. This person may require the help of a personal, professional financial consultant. They may require even help from, you know, persons who into speaking to people, because sometimes persons believe they go and talk to somebody, you know what I mean, they walk out. Not necessarily, you know, persons can guide you through if you have this compulsion to always be spending your money. And as soon as somebody say they always spend off their money, they always blame necromancy, somebody do them something. They find an escape. Nobody doing not a thing. You do yourself something. So seek help if you're a compulsive spender. If you spend for comfort, then how we look at this here, we say, look, you need to identify where you have low cost comfort, right? So if the spa is big and expensive, maybe you can't do it every month, because every month it becomes a need for you. Right? You may have to substitute free comfort, right? Rather than doing that, maybe you go to the beach. We have, you know, we have these comfort areas, you know. You go to the beach, you relax yourself, you go on the sand, you get a nice sea bath, right? How many of us have been to the beach? Sometimes a tourist come to Antigua two times in the year for the last 5 years, and they've been to the beach more than we who live right here, and we have that comfort here. Or you may decide, look, let me listen to or let me read a book. Let me take a nice walk. And that will provide the same relief as buying, as going and spending your money. So look for things in nature to give you that comfort that you don't have to spend a cent. Sometimes you go to give you that comfort that you don't have to spend a cent. Sometimes you go on your veranda, you go, you get some nice breeze. Let that breeze

When I was a younger man, I used to be and be doing so many different things. People used to say, Stuart, how you make it? Sports, politics, in my church, running here, my children, back here, everything I used to be doing. But no, you know, sometimes person will call, Stuart, do you still offer this accounting teaching at your office? I said, no, I don't do it. I only teach at the UV now. You have to be able to manage your time, cut down your time, right? Yes, sometimes you cut down the time, you cut out certain income, but you have to, if you don't do that, you have to relieve the stress. So instead of spending money, you try to manage your time, prepare your schedule, and have in there where you do nothing. Sometimes you don't do nothing. So a person will say, Stuart, you're coming by your office 8 o'clock in the morning. I said, look, please, I really don't reach the office for 8, you know, because by 8, right, I am just warming down, cooling down from my exercise and so forth in the morning and getting myself nice and cool. So you have to realign yourself and you have to be able to know how you have to organize that stress. So time management is the answer for stressful spending. What about identity spending? What can we do to help you so far as not to spend just for identity? Well, we'll say to you, don't buy what these persons are buying who you're identifying with until you have reached their standard. And I will say to you, even if you want to buy it, right, you may have to decide, you may have to prove to yourself, prove the identity. This is really what you want to be doing. You really ask yourself, right? And then maybe gradually, right, you can do certain things, but you can't be living and identifying with these individuals who may have the income to do that type of spending and you don't have, just because you want to identify. So maybe after you earn the money to have that identity, then maybe you can treat yourself now and again, not every time. What about the comparative spending? Because I know most of us struggle with that sometime or the other. So how do we deal with the comparative spending? Everybody you see on social media, let me tell you, I don't want to knock the marketers, and so they have their job to do, but I have my job to do too, right? If you follow the marketers, the advertisers, and so forth, you don't have no money, you're broke. So if you don't control yourself, they're doing their job, but you must understand what they're doing. So you must unfollow certain social media accounts. If every time you look at them, you spend money because you're comparing yourself to somebody, well, what are you going to do? Well, you have to decide, let me stop following these accounts here for a while so I can keep my money in my pocket. If you're following certain influencers that every time they speak, you have to spend, what you have to do? Unfollow them. Right? You remove yourself so you don't have that comparison to be making all the time. So let me tell you, comparison is the thief of joy. And also, more you compare, that comparison is going to lick out your savings, lick out your investment. And then you really check it out, you don't have anything, because you'll find after you finish done the comparison on one item with one person, you have to do something else again. Comparing and just wasting and spending your money. So we're saying to you, our listeners, that we want you to really and truly look at the habits that you have with spending your money. We are saying to you that sometimes you have to pause before a non-essential purchase. You have to wait a little time, 24 hours, 48 hours. You know, just take your time before you spend your money, right? Do not be in any haste and hurry to spend on non-essential, non-emergency items. Don't make a spend on an item become an emergency when there is no emergency, right? When there is no urge. Just wait. And that impulse, that emotion, right, that comparison, most of these habits will come back to normal, where you say, okay, boy, I can hold on. And every time you wait and don't spend that money, that's money in that gap that you can go and put on your account or leave on your account to build wealth for you, to take care of your future self, to augment what you'll get from Social Security, to augment, or

0: to give yourself something if your workplace doesn't have any pension plan for you. And many workplaces don't have pension plans anymore. We want you to identify that trigger, what it is that make you want to go and spend. Ask yourself, am I hungry? Am I angry? Am I lonely? Am I tired? Before you reach for your wallet. So get a feel to know what is triggering you to just spending your money. Ask yourself every time you go to spend. I say, well, you know, speak to yourself, maybe not out loud, and ask why it is I want to spend my hard-earned dollars and nothingness. So we also want you, and this is the last point, in the last few minutes we have, we want to encourage our listeners to calculate your cost per use, right? And the cost per use formula is a powerful, and this is from, you know, the world of personal finance. Tremendous studies have been done in this year. It's a powerful psychological tool that shifts the focus from the sticker price on the item to the long-term value. Right? So all you do, you will look at the price and the amount of use that you can get from it, then you divide the number of use into the price. So if it costs $100, you purchase a shirt for $100, and you can get 100 usage out of it, it's $1 per use. But if you purchase a shirt for $100, and you can only get 2 uses from it, it's $50 per use. So I would say, purchase items that are good, that are strong, right? That you should not be afraid to wear that item, let's say it's clothing, to wear it over and over again. If you purchase a shoe, how many usage you can get out of that shoe? Man, that shoe, if you purchase it for $400, I have a shoe I have on here, I think it's $450 I purchase it for. I want to get a usage of about $1 per use. So I want to use these here 450 times and more. So maybe 900 times. So it's 50 cents per use. So 900 times, we're talking about a couple of years. Well, I want to use these shoes here. So if you can calculate that, the cost per use for every item that you purchase, whether clothing, whether an item at your home, you calculate cost per use and you want to maximize. So you want to ensure that the item have, you know, is good. Because what happens, you know, persons who have a little wealth, they purchase things that are good. Persons who believe they don't have anything, they purchase the cheapest item, and over the long run, they have to replace that item so many times that they spend so much more than the person who purchased an item that is good and calculating the use. There is no shame if you wear one thing more than one time. There's no shame if you use something in your house more than one time. It has economic value when you use it more than once. Cost per use. So if you remember nothing else from the program tonight, remember every time you spend your money, you want to ensure there's a cost per use item in that purchase, and you want that cost per use to be as many times as possible. So we want to say to our listeners this evening, do not just look at the price tag at the register. Project your life forward. If you're going to use an item every day for a year, a $300 item costs less than $1 per day. But if you're buying it for a one-time ego boost, because you're comparing yourself, that $300 item is $300 per one use. It's gone. You're throwing away your money. So you should have invested that money in something else. So we are saying to our listeners as we close that the next time you're at the cash register, ask yourself, am I buying this for my future self? Or am I buying this to quiet a feeling I have right now within me? Or am I buying this to look like Susan or like Jane or like Paul? If it is to quiet that feeling, push back. Tell yourself, no, tall. No. Let me look about my future self. Let me build wealth. Let me make sure I live a happy, healthy, and wealthy life. Let me build a gap between my spending and my save and my income. And as long as you build that gap, you are going to ensure your future self, you will live a happy, healthy, and wealthy life.
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3: This Saturday, May 30th at 1 p.m., join ZDK's To The Point, hosted by yours truly, Big Bobby, for a distinguished and inspiring international conversation highlighting Antiguans and Barbudans making a meaningful difference across the global community. Join the program will be Conrad Andy Howell, President of the Antigua and Barbuda Association United, Gina Phillips, and Dawn Green. Representing 268 Miami-Dade, Patrick Johnny Gums and Michael Glazer. The program will also recognize the outstanding recipients of the 2026 Antigua and Barbuda Association United honorees, Dr. Chaz McKenzie Emmanuel, Dr. Chaz Jarvis, Dr. Elaine Simmons, and Barrymore Boko Richards. Also joining us from the United Kingdom will be Keith Martin. This high-level conversation will focus on unifying the Antigua and Barbudan community internationally, strengthening collaboration between the U.S. and the United Kingdom, and advancing the promotion and development of Antigua and Barbuda on the global stage. Don't miss this powerful discussion celebrating leadership, service, unity, and national pride. Saturday, May 30th at 1 p.m. To The Point on Radio ZDK 97.1 FM.
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1: And grand rising to each and every one of you on this Tuesday. That's right, it's Tuesday the 26th of May 2026. Looking at the 26th and of the 26th. You're locked in with me, Ali B, on 97.1 FM. I want to know how you're doing. I want to know how you're feeling. How was the long weekend? I don't know about you, but I could have done with another day. You're locked in with me, Ali B, on 97.1 FM. The time is 8:03 on the Big Bad ZDK, where you and me are going to go through this morning. And this morning we have some guests for you. We have Cleon Athill, who's going to come to talk to us about St. Paul's Farmers Market. And there's a giveaway. So make sure that you are locked in and loaded from around 8:17 onwards. And then we're making sure that you've got a prize to win as well. We've got the new traffic report. We've got the song of the day. And of course, I've got you and me around 9 o'clock. Now, sadly, we don't have Dr. Tresminet Joseph. She can't join us this morning. She has a prior appointment, and I only got told about this last night, so not much I can do. So we've got more time to talk, chat, and get together on this beautiful Tuesday. Keep it locked on 97.1 FM. Do not touch that dial. Do not go anywhere. Let me say grand rising to Mama Cole, Auntie Emily, Gode Iota, not forgetting Vanessa, Alma, and Bridget. I want to remember each and every one of you, all my silent listeners. That's right, the lady over there in Texas, and that gorgeous gal over there in New York, to Momo, to the gorgeous Michael over there in Canada. Also not forgetting my cousin Vicky May in Canada. And yes, you Donna over there in Boston, how are you feeling this morning? Annette over there in South Florida, I got you locked in, girl. And not forgetting the Virgin Islands, we've got Eden over there in Trinidad and Tobago. And of course, I've got you right here in Antigua and Barbuda. Barbuda, are you locked in this morning on 97.1 FM? Keep it locked, do not go anywhere. We, as I said, we've got a packed show for you this morning. And of course, obviously, there's always technical difficulties. Always technical difficulties. But you know what? I've got it covered. I want to say grand rising to Totola, and again, waking up this week with the celebration of life for Bradley Berkelicious over there in Totola. Now complete. But life now is when it really starts to hit. You know, the real absence of him will start to really hit. So I'm sending you love and prayers and guidance from each and every one of us here in Antigua and Barbuda. That's to the concrete guys, to the truck guys, and also to Fast Photo. We haven't forgotten you. To Amanda, to Agnes, to each and every one of you locked in over there in Tortola. Keep it locked on 97.1 FM. And of course, can I say good morning to the Celesta Bird Medical Center, to the St. John's Hospice, not forgetting our firefighters, ambulance workers, and our police officers, that's right, the Popo. I can't forget those. Again, guys, the work that you continue to do behind the scenes, in front of the scenes, and keeping us safe and saving us when we can't save ourselves. I want to thank you guys for the work that you do. And not forgetting all our entrepreneurs, our business owners, government workers, our school teachers, our principals, our students, to everyone locked in right now on 97.1 FM. I'm glad to have you on board. And you know what? Let me shut up. Without further ado, let the party begin. Lady Hazelyn Francis, I didn't forget you, Queen. How you doing this morning? Gorgeous. And of course, the lovely Annette as well. God, Queens, how are you guys doing this morning? Glad to have you ladies on board. And not forgetting the ones that are silent, I got you covered. To the East and West Bus Station, our bus drivers, our taxi drivers, thank you again for getting us around Antigua and Barbuda safely. Please remember the workers on the road, all right? I noticed the other day, workers are not putting the working sign and little bollards so that people can be, you know, going around. So please take your time as we go around Antigua and Barbuda. Everybody needs to get home safely. Get back home the way you left. Anyway, that's it for me. Ali B on 97.1 FM. The time is 8:06. Let's get to it.

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0: That's right, that's right. 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
0: Ah. And welcome back to 97.1 FM with me, Ali B. How you feeling this morning? How you doing? And this morning, I'll tell you what, we do have, well, it was packed. It was packed. And now Dr. Trez Millet-Joseph has an appointment, so we're not as packed. But I'll tell you what, we definitely got time for Miss Cleon Atthill is joining us this morning. Now, I want you to look, Trevor. Trevor's breaking every radio rule in the studio this morning. Today we're highlighting in a community initiative that has continued to grow and support local farmers, vendors, and small businesses here in Antigua and Barbuda. Now, the St. Paul's Community Farmers Market is celebrating 65 years of operation, with the next market taking place on Thursday, May 28th. Now, joining us this morning is Cleon Atthill to talk about the journey from inception to now, the impact on the community, and what patrons can expect this year. Welcome, Queen.
16: Thank you. Thank you very much. I'm happy to be here talking about our farmers market. So yeah,
0: glad to have you on board.
16: I am happy to be here. Thanks for inviting us.
0: That's okay. Now, for listeners hearing about the St. Paul's Community Farmers Market for the first time, what is it all about?
16: The farmers market, our St. Paul Community Farmers Market, actually came out of COVID. So it's not 65 years. This is actually our fifth year,
0: 65th market.
16: Right.
0: Got it right.
16: There was 65th market. And of course, you know, COVID came and hit us hard. A lot of persons were home, not doing anything, let off, scared, just anxious, disposable income dwindling, you know, not much time to do anything. But some people found time to do lots of things because they found a lot of their creative energies, you know. So they were doing things, and so as a community we met and discussed how we can support ourselves. And so the farmers market came up out of that experience. Actually, I must say that it was actually part of a campaign that I was running. You know, I was running for the UPP at the time.
0: Okay.
16: Yes. But my campaign was quite different. Right. It was a community-focused campaign. And so it wasn't about a blue or red. It was community. Okay. And so those discussions came out of community interest, community concern. What are we going to do as a community to support one another? And so the farmers market came up out of that, out of those discussions. And so I'm very happy that after 5 years, that the community farmers market is still very much going. It is not branded, so it is not blue or red. It is community southern.
0: Right.
16: And we like to push that, because in Antigua and Barbuda, we like to go quickly in our political tents. And when we do, sometimes we don't see the bigger picture. But our farmers market is about the big picture. It is about Antigua and Barbuda. It is about Liberta. It is about St. Paul's community. And in fact, it has mushroomed outside of that narrow locale, that narrow community. So right now we have had persons expressing interest from all across Antigua. We've had persons who have come into a farmer's market space and vend from Willie Keys, from Villa Point area, from Old Road area. So we've had nationwide support for the farmer's market, and so we're happy that at our fifth anniversary, we're able to come with a nice something for everybody.
0: Okay,
16: so
0: all right.
16: We want to talk about that.
0: So you want to talk about that.
16: What is that?
0: Well, so, I mean, don't get me wrong. So it's the fifth year.
16: The fifth year.
0: But it's the 65th market.
16: Yeah, because we come every month.
0: Every month.
16: We come now, every month, the last Thursday of every month.
0: Right, right.
16: But in December, we do two.
0: Well, let me just say, big up to your PRO team, because it's the first time that you guys have graced us here at ZDK on 97.1 FM.
16: And it won't be the last.
0: And it won't be the last. No, because I usually do the Southwest Farmers Market, which is the last Wednesday of every month.
16: Okay.
0: So literally, it's going to be back to back. But I'm going to ask you a question in a moment, right, about your market. But starting any community initiative comes with challenges. What were some of your early hurdles that you faced?
16: Interestingly enough, for this hurdle, the market, we didn't really have much, because I think, like I said, it came out of the COVID and people were home. So people were very excited for something to do, to come out.
0: Okay.
16: And so for that first market, we had 28 persons. And I think about a couple markets then, we've had as many as 48 vendors.
0: Okay.
16: So we have not had that kind of hurdle, except for, you know, in Antigua, sometimes people still think of things in terms of politics, right?
0: Yes, I get that.
16: And so I think because it came out of a political campaign, people still think it's blue.
0: Skeptical. Yeah.
16: And interestingly enough, for our farmers market, because it is a different kind of energy, it is neither red or blue.
0: Okay.
16: Both people can't figure us out, really.
0: Well, when it
16: and
0: comes
16: that's
0: to,
16: interesting.
0: Well, when it comes, I tell you what, let's get to my question, because you mentioned there they can't figure out.
16: Nope.
0: I can't figure you out either.
16: Yes.
0: Because you have the title. Why do you call it a farmer's market when it, to some, is far from it? It's far from one now, isn't it?
16: Yeah.
0: So explain why you still call it.
16: Well, I mean, the farmer's market across the world have the name farmer's market, but of course you know that it can be anything. So in our farmer's market, we know that you can come in and bring anything. It's just
0: No, it's just a name. Mm-hmm. But and I'm sorry to interrupt you.
16: Yeah.
0: But no, darling. And a name is not just a name. Farmer's market is not a farmer's market everywhere in the world. Let me just bring it back to a farmer's market. What we know from, you go there and you get veg, you get fruit, you get anything that comes from a farm. Now, and what I'm looking at and what I was reading on the flyer,
16: you see
0: and
16: all
0: everything,
16: kind of things.
0: Everybody and their brethren is there. Come on, Cleon. Everybody and their brethren.
16: Everybody.
0: You've got clothing, you've got household goods, you've got all kinds of things.
16: And you know what? We've had massage.
0: Look at that. Look at that.
16: Somebody bought a massage table,
0: right?
16: And came in.
0: And look at that. So yeah. It's no longer a farmer's market. It's more like I don't want to say car boot, but it's more like a market, a craft market or crafting, or because you've got different things.
16: We have all kinds of things.
0: You've got all kinds of things.
16: Yes.
0: Now,
16: we have all kinds of things.
0: It sounds to me that you're, after 5 years, what are you most proud of when you look at how your market has grown?
16: We are still proud that we are element, that we are featured in the community. I think for me, the pride is that it is a different energy. Right? So when you come into the farmer's market space, you feel the love of a community. You feel a different, you just feel the vibe. It is a different feeling of camaraderie, of niceness, of people supporting one another. And it doesn't matter if they're 5 or 6 or 10. The energy in the farmer's market space is just a different energy. And that is what we want to spread across the country for our suburb.
0: Okay.
16: We love up each other.
0: And
16: we put all of that other baggage aside. We come in here, it's about us supporting one another.
0: And also, it's not specifically just for people of St. Paul's, it's for everybody.
16: It's
0: across,
16: for everybody.
0: Across Antigua and
16: across
0: Barbuda.
16: Across Antigua and Barbuda.
0: And so
16: people just come to chill sometimes.
0: Okay. And so this morning, we have a competition.
16: Mm-hmm.
0: What are you giving away?
16: I'm giving away, one of our vendors said, you know, I cannot come to the farmer's market this time, but I am putting up a gift for lunch. We have a food stall too, so for lunch. So on a trivia question, just say, ask somebody a question, and lunch is on her.
0: And lunch is on her, right. Yeah. The question is this morning. Dun, dun, dun, dun, dun.
16: Dun, dun, dun, dun.
0: How old?
16: Yes.
0: Yes.
16: How many?
0: How many markets have this St. Paul's, let me get it right, the St. Paul's Community Farmers Market, how many markets have they had? Give me a call, 462-1100. I'm going to keep talking to Cleon. I've got more questions for her. But we thought we'd get the competition get it going early.
16: That's
0: all right?
16: Right.
0: So how many markets have the St. Paul's Community Farmers Market had? All right? It's 5 years.
16: 5 years.
0: All right. And she gave you some equation that you could do the math. All right. Yeah. Last Sunday, last Thursday of every month. Blah, blah, blah. Yeah. And twice. Yeah. And twice in December.
16: That's right.
0: Right. Do the math. Do the math. How many have they had? Give me a call. 462-1100. And lunch is on this wonderful vendor.
16: Yes.
0: Give them a props. Give them a free shout out.
16: This vendor, she has always been from the beginning. Michelle. That's Michelle Charles.
0: Okay. Good morning.
16: St. Paul's area.
0: Good morning, Michelle. Thank you, darling.
16: Michelle has always been there with her vegetables.
0: Okay.
16: But she has some other commitments that she cannot be part of this particular market. She doesn't know what
0: she
16: I
0: is.
16: Want to be involved.
0: But she is being involved. And
16: I
0: she's
16: want
0: giving
16: to be
0: away
16: involved,
0: lunch.
16: And I'm going to do this.
0: And she's giving away lunch for you.
16: Yes,
0: call in 462-1100 and you could be the recipient of a free lunch for next week, Thursday.
16: This week, Thursday.
0: Is it this week? Girl! it's the 26th.
16: That's right, the 28th. Girl,
0: listen. All right, Thursday coming. Mm-hmm. Thursday coming. This
16: feel
0: Thursday.
16: Feel the beat. Feel the beat.
0: I'm telling you, it is just, the month has just literally rolled away.
16: I tell you.
0: All right. Now, how important has the market been for local farmers, small businesses, and artisans in St. Paul's and the surrounding communities?
16: Well, of course. People have come out, to, you know, sell their stuff. We have local farmers who would have come into the place and sell their vegetables. We have opportunities for people to sell eggs, pork. People have come into the place to sell their coals. One of the interesting things, though, is that the farmers market has kind of supported the local craft. So we have people who said, okay, I am good at this and I'm going to do my craft. I'm going to perfect it. And so what I notice is that every farmer's market they come, we see the journey of craftsmanship. And people trying to come and produce and present a better product every time. And so we have jewelry makers, we have handbag craft makers, we have Pat, exquisite. We have a vendor who does all kind of nice craft stuff with a clothesline, including coasters, placemats, bags, you know. So these are things that the farmers market encourages people to get into their creative side. And it also creates an opportunity for people to say, hey, what? I support local. I think that for me is the most important thing about farmers market. We need to build a culture of local support. We still are of the place where people, we support other people. So We're still there. We need to come over. We need to say, you know what? If we're talking about building generational wealth, family wealth, if we're talking about sustainability of communities, we have to learn to support our own. We do.
0: That is very important.
16: And so the farmers market is one way of building that culture. And we understand it takes time. We're here for the long haul.
0: Definitely, yeah. Definitely. 5 years. We got a caller on the line. Hello, good morning.
20: Allison.
0: Good morning.
20: Good morning. I don't want to get in this office. But I must say that name farmer's market is not a farmer's market. It has to be a flea market.
0: Oh, a flea market. Okay. Yes.
16: It's not a flea market.
0: I don't think Ms. Hattiehill is, I don't think she don't like the word flea.
16: No, it's not a flea market.
0: It's not a flea market. She's adamant. It's not a flea market.
20: No. But honestly, here it is.
0: What's that?
20: If we're going to educate our children, we have to educate them in the right way. That's just me.
0: I get you. I understand.
20: Because if I want to say it's a farmer's market, for me, farmer's market is a market that sells vegetables.
0: I understand. And I get you. But I also understand.
20: If you have clothing and food and all this kind of stuff, it's got to be a flea market.
0: No, but I get where you're coming from. But
16: the flea market is a concept too.
0: It definitely got a different concept.
16: Yeah, it's a different concept.
0: Which adds on second hand and all kinds of different things.
16: It's a different concept.
0: And I understand where Cleon is coming from as well. It started off as a farmer's market. Out of COVID, people had their gardens and people didn't have incomes. You know, they wanted something and she gave them a space to be able to make an income, put some money in the household on the table. And share the produce that people had. But what she did, that when somebody said, Ms. Atthill, I can bring some drawings that I did, and she'd be like, yeah. And she'd
16: be somebody else,
0: you know, and as it's grown, she hasn't put a limit on what you can bring. As long as what you bring is of quality and that it has, you know, that people can question you and talk to you about what you've bought, all right, and that, you're traceable, because she's got to follow all the consumer health and the consumer guidance as well. So, you know, it's grown out of that. And kudos to her and her committee for allowing. And remember, it says St. Paul's. So what are you saying? They got to move to town because everybody's coming from all over in order to be a part of this market.
16: You see, I don't want us to get...
20: But you say, Alison, it's a brilliant idea. But what I'm saying to you, people all over the world is listening.
16: We
20: have to in the box of
16: I have been to farm, farmers market in the States too.
20: Educate our children, make them understand, hey, this is it.
0: Yeah, but can I just say, number one, Iroy, next week there really won't be many children going to be attending. I'm just saying, they're going to be at school. Number two, when you go to her market, you're going to be surprised. I think that's what they're going for, the wow factor. She said it's a vibe. I don't even know if they should call it market anymore. The fact, all it is that everybody's there selling. It should be the market fete, because I can imagine that music is playing.
20: The name is kind of puzzling me. Make my brain.
0: Well, I tell you what, Ira, go down there this Thursday, go down there and make sure you got money in your wallet, right? And a bag to carry your stuff.
20: You know me, I'm a person.
0: And go down there and see. Do you know what I mean? Go and see for yourself, you know what I'm saying? And then, you know what? Try and get on the committee if you want to change the name. That's the only way that's going to work.
16: I wish we don't get caught up on the name.
0: Hold on, Ira.
20: Have a good morning.
0: Thank you, Ira. And I was going to say to you, she doesn't want us getting caught up on the name.
16: No, not on the name.
0: She wants us to get caught up in the atmosphere of what the St. Paul's Community Farmers Market actually is. Now, remember, they're celebrating 5 years. And
1: if you'd like to make a call.
0: Oh, he's gone. I didn't realize that he'd gone. But celebrating 5 years is absolutely a big feat. Mm. Let me ask you this. Have you seen younger people becoming more interested in farming or local produce or entrepreneurship because of the market?
16: Well, I must say something here, because for this farmers market, and I must say to Alison that I have been to farmers markets in other places, and farmers market is what you make it. It can be anything, can be in the farmers market. I've been to farmers market in the States, and they have all sorts of things in the farmers market. So for this farmers market, we are kind of extending it out. So we're having some different sections. So we're having a seniors vibe, chill out section, because we have found that from time to time, seniors, people who are retired, just come on us to chill. And so we're extending that idea. So we are having a tent with a hospitality section for seniors in the community just to come and hang out. And that particular section is, we are going to be partnering with National Parks and Copper and Lumber Store. So we're inviting seniors in the area to come and just hang out and chill out for that day. In addition to that, we're calling them our community builders. It's because the farmers market is more than selling. It is a lot more. It's about building a community. So we're also having school children coming into the space at that time as well. So there's going to be a discussion or interchange between the seniors and the children, school children, primary school children are coming, sharing stories, old time something and so forth at that day. So that's important. That's very, very important. And so when the children come into the space as well, our vendors are going to be engaging with them about entrepreneurship. So as they go around and look at the different vendors, they're going to be engaging how to sew a bag, how to plant carrots, how to whatever, you know. I mean, that's just it. The farmers market space is about community. It is using a market concept to build empowering community, building connection, cohesion, that kind of thing. So it's more than.
0: So it's a collaboration within a collaboration.
16: It's a lot of things.
0: It's networking within networking.
16: And
0: so everybody's coming together, all ages.
16: All ages, and
0: coming to just experience this. Said, come and experience the vibe. Now, why is it important for people to support local farmers and community markets now more than ever?
16: Wow. Well, we're talking about food security. We're talking about the shiftiness of our local economies. We're talking about the unpredictability of global networks and so forth. Anything can happen. Anything. And we saw what happened during COVID. When we build communities to support themselves, like through a farmer's market, then we understand, one, we're building people's looking out for each other. Right? We're building families' capacity to support themselves. We're building the local economy, that is, the local St. Paul's, the local All Saints, but the general local Antiguan economy. So we're talking about sustainability. We're talking about reaching into the future and making sure that we can look down the road and say, if anything happens, we are going to be okay. Why? Because we are putting systems in place now.
0: Okay, now 5 years. 5 years they've been going since COVID. The question for the competition where you can get yourself a free lunch this Thursday, all right, and all you got to do is call 462-1100 is how many markets have they held? All right, what's the number of this market? All right, is it the 37th? Is it the, you know, 49th? Is it what number?
16: So this coming market is what number?
0: Exactly. This Thursday, what number will that be? Okay. Right. So you need to give us a call, 462-1100, so you can get a free munch on the day. Get down there and also get a free munch as well. Yes. Are there any plans to expand or introduce anything new in the future?
16: Well, you know, I mean, hey, the sky's the limit. You see, we're going and things are always so. And some of these ideas we have about the market of patrons, as they come in, they say, you know what? You can do that. People have been asking us for a weekly market every week. But then that calls for a lot of energy, a lot of input that at this point you don't have. We have people who drop by as they pass in because it's right on the roadside, visitors. We have had tourists, we have had people from Trinidad, people from St. Kitts, people are just dropping by. In fact, one time we had a visitor and he was in a particular position in the States. A lot of resources, big business, production. And he talked to us and said, you know what, I can help you find markets in the States. But he's talking big, he's talking huge, hundreds of thousands of units. We're not there yet. And for him, we had him in a session because we ought to do that as well. So the farmers market is about training and building capacity. So we have our chat group. From time to time, we have training sessions. The vendors come in and get training, build skills, marketing, packaging, those kind of things.
0: All right, sounds exciting.
16: Yeah.
0: Now, again, the competition, 462-1100, even after our discussion ends this morning, that competition will continue. And we will be furnishing the winner's name to Cleon so that
16: Thank
0: she
16: you.
0: Knows who's going to be the winner. So, because none of you, are you not having your coffee, your cocoa tea, your breakfast, your coffee? What, and are you driving? And you're like, oh, I can't even get to the phone. I can't. So don't worry. We're going to continue the competition at least until Wednesday, because Thursday is the penultimate day. Yes, so yes. We want to make sure that we have a competition winner.
16: Wonderful,
0: so
16: thank you.
0: On Thursday, what number, market number, will that be? Will it be number 35? Will it be number 82? I don't know. You got to tell me, all right? Of course, I've got the answer, but I need you to give me the answer. So yes. Do the math, okay? Now, before we go, all right, give them the location. You know, because some people, first time they're hearing about it, especially some of my audience, they might be like, huh? Yeah. I never know they had a market.
16: Yes.
0: And can I give you an idea?
16: 5 years.
0: Can I give an idea?
16: Give us an idea.
0: Okay. You know, like, sometimes it's holiday time for school children, all right? And yes, you're going to have school children coming at this particular market. But when school is out of session and you've got the market at the last Thursday of the month, would it not be nice to have maybe like some face paint in or a little Bunks Council or something like that so that the parents can come and have their children while they go along and shop and what have you, and not having little Joey or Georgina saying, I want that, I want that, I want that, get that, buy that. No,
16: we actually tried for this market. We're having a children's section.
0: Okay.
16: We have
0: okay.
16: a school cheer. So they're going to Bouncy Castle, the mini golf course and so forth. Yes.
0: Okay.
16: And we have also tried a Sunday market as well.
0: Okay. And how did that work?
16: We have kind of committed to having a Sunday market maybe once a quarter and
0: okay.
16: watch how that goes.
0: Okay.
16: And people have asked, why not a Saturday? Why are you having a market on a Thursday? But we've said to them, we have done our work. This is actually something that we have done through a kind of, you know, polling. And the vendor said this is the best time for them because some of them actually do
0: vending at other times.
16: On a Saturday
0: exactly.
16: market.
0: Yeah.
16: But it has been working. So we're saying that we want to, you know, invite other vendors into the space. We want to increase our traffic. We want to increase our patronage. So we're asking persons to come down to the farmers market and support. It is a community something, community building. It is a local community collective enterprise. It is not a money making thing for any of the organizers, mark you, because the registration is a beer, $25. And that $25 is simply for cutting the grass. And if any money leave over sometime, we do a party. We bring a party in. That's barely enough sometimes to take care of those. So there's no money leaving over for anybody. There's no money. It is not a money-making venture for the organizers
1: Is it that green space on the left-hand side as you're going towards English Harbour?
16: That's right. It is that green space.
1: After the supermarket.
16: Right after the supermarket.
1: Uh-huh.
16: You go up the road, there's a St. Paul's Rectory. Uh-huh. And right before that. In fact, I think they had Reggae in the Park or something down there sometime for sailing week. Okay. And it is that section.
1: Okay, but it's marked out. People will see.
16: Yeah, the farmer's market sign is right up there.
1: Okay,
16: yes.
1: Brilliant. Now, before you go, let me ask you a couple of quick questions, all right? What's your favorite local fruit?
16: Well, I'm a fruitie. So give me golden apple.
1: Okay.
16: Give me mangoes. Mm. Give me plums.
1: Okay.
16: Give me, and I can't pass a tree that has dums in it. I'll come out of my car, stop in my stocking, in my high shoes, I'll go in the grass, and I'll pick the dums.
1: Dums. Okay, all right. Definitely if you're going in your high heel shoes.
16: Yes.
1: One product people should never leave the market without buying.
16: I can't say.
1: It's too much.
16: Sip on the food. The food is always good. We have craft items, bags. We have hot sauce, condiments. There are vegetables. Stop at the vegetable stall, Hyacinth, because she's going to have something exotic. Something exotic. There are African head wraps. There are local natural soaps. There are cakes. There's going to be plants and seedlings. Seedlings.
1: Okay, take a seedling home.
16: Okay.
1: All right.
16: You know, in about 6 weeks, you get some nice things. You get lettuce and so forth.
1: Okay.
16: To eat.
1: Now, you've mentioned earlier you've been to markets in the States and other places.
16: Yeah.
1: Early morning.
16: There'll be yogurt as well. There'll be local sausage.
1: Okay.
16: You know, like sausage that you make from scratch.
1: Okay. Mm-hmm. Now, are you an early morning market person or a late shopper?
16: I'm a lady.
1: You're a lady.
16: Mm-hmm.
1: Okay. Well, listen, Cleon Attill, it's been a pleasure having you in the studio this morning. The St. Paul's Community Farmers Market happening this Thursday.
16: 6 to 6.
1: 6 to 6. Get down there. She says it's a vibe.
16: All right, Iroy,
1: you won't know if it's a vibe until you get down there.
16: Until you come to vibe.
1: All right. So come and vibe. She says, come on, come and vibe.
16: Come and vibe.
1: And come and join the selling, the buying, and supporting local entrepreneurs and local industry. There in St. Paul. Thank you so much.
16: Thank you very much. And thank your listeners for engaging listening.
1: No problem. And again, the competition is, what number is this Thursday's market? What number will it be? You've only got until today and tomorrow. I keep forgetting, today's Tuesday.
16: Yes.
1: You've only got until tomorrow, all right? Thursday's the day, okay? And so you can get a free lunch, but what's the number? Is it 54? Is it 72? I don't know. You got to call in and tell me, and then you can win yourself a free lunch, all right? Thank you so much for joining us. Thank you very much, Alison. It's lovely having you in the studio. And please don't make it the only and last time, because I've not heard about the market. And so I'd like people to know whether you're coming on this Sunday. Are you going to be popping up? You know.
16: Just ring my bell and I'll be here.
1: Okay.
16: Just say, hi, Cleon, I want you on.
1: All right. No problem.
16: I'll be right here.
1: Thank you so much for joining us this morning.
16: Enjoyed myself
1: all right.
16: with you today.
1: That's nice. Thank you. Appreciate that.
16: Thank you.
1: All right. The time is 8:44 right here on 97.1 FM. I don't want you to touch that dial. We're going to take a quick break. When we come back after that break, we should be talking to, that's right, the corporal himself, Corporal Sutherland, giving us a much needed traffic report, how we're behaving on those roads. All right, so keep it locked on 97.1 FM, and I'll be back after these messages.
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0: neighbor.
1: Who you? You are not my neighbor.
0: Oh, well, he moved. I'm Stuart.
2: Oh, hi. I'm Beatrice.
0: I know. He told me all about you. He said not to lend you anything.
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0: At least it's not a lot.
2: How much things I can get from North Coast with this?
0: What?
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3: And welcome back to 97.1 FM. We have been trying to get hold of Corporal Sutherland this morning, but sadly we're not unable, they're not answering the phone. All right, the time is 8:52 here in Antigua and Barbuda. Welcome back to each and every one of you. Let me take this opportunity to say good morning to Imani Phillip. He says, good morning from Dominica. Grand rising to you, Imani. How you doing this morning? I don't know if you're a king or a queen. I can't see your image. So I don't know if you're male or female, but they live in Rosso. They live in Rosso, in Dominica. So I want to say good morning to Dominica. Thank you for joining us this morning. Annette James Brown says the live is not coming through clearly. Good morning, Alison and all. And Janice Guna for Life says 5 years is a great accomplishment. Hats off to the committee members. That's in regards to the St. Paul's Community Farmers Market. Genevieve is in the house. She says, good morning, Alison. Happy Tuesday. I am listening. Faustina Roberts says good morning. Vicky May in Canada says good morning to everyone. And she says good morning, Cars. Thank you, baby girl. And

0: as we skedaddle over to the news this morning. If you haven't heard already, the nation is mourning Sir Aziz Hadid. That story's on page 3 of today's Daily Observer. The cover photo is the late Sir Aziz Fares Hadid, and on the cover of the today's Daily Observer. And Kishan Joseph reports that Sir Aziz Fares Hadid, one of Antigua and Barbuda's most celebrated businessmen and philanthropists, died in Chicago on Saturday, leaving a nation in mourning and a region reflecting on a legacy of extraordinary generosity. Many tributes have poured in from educational institutions, business leaders, government officials, and the wider community, each highlighting a man whose quiet conviction reshaped the social and educational landscape of the Eastern Caribbean over several decades. The University of the West Indies Five Island campus, where Sir Aziz served as an inaugural chairman of the campus council from 2019, was among the first to issue a formal statement of condolence. The institution described him as a man of quiet authority whose vision and steady judgment had defined a lifetime of national service. Sir Aziz was far more than a chairman. He was a true partner in our mission. His close working relationship with the campus was rooted in a genuine belief that access to higher education is the foundation of a just and thriving society. He gave not only his name and his resources, but his time, his wisdom, and his heart to the endeavor of bringing the UE to the people of Antigua and Barbuda and the wider OECS, said Professor C. Justin Robinson, campus principal of the UE FIC. Professor Denzel Williams, former principal of UE FIC and now principal of the UE Mona campus in Jamaica, described the loss as deeply personal. Professor Williams, who worked closely alongside Sir Aziz for 3 years as the institution built its early foundation, said he was profoundly saddened by the news. He described Sir Aziz as a humble individual whose generosity consistently exceeded expectations, noting that his commitment to education set him apart from conventional business figures. Professor Williams added that the philanthropic efforts of Sir Aziz were driven by passion rather than a desire for recognition. The record bears testament to that commitment. During the tenure of Sir Aziz as council chairman, the UE Five Islands campus grew from 173 students in its inaugural year to more than 1,400 enrolled today. He personally contributed over $1.2 million to the campus's development, secured an $80 million partnership with the Saudi Fund for Development in 2023, and funded annual scholarships for more than 10 students, with plans to expand that number by 24 by 2025. His generosity extended well beyond the lecture hall. During the COVID-19 pandemic, Sir Aziz contributed $500,000 to the government's food program and, working through the Jumbi Bay Fund, committed a further $1.5 million to distribute food packages to families in need, reaching over 3,000 households weekly for more than 18 months. A further $4 million EC dollars were directed to the Antigua and Barbuda Public Utilities Authority to provide utility vouchers for vulnerable and elderly citizens. He also donated 1.5 acres of prime land valued at $900,000 EC to the Antigua and Barbuda Youth Symphony Orchestra for the construction of a 1,000-seat performance center, and contributed approximately $300,000 annually toward medical expenses and support for local hospitals. Sir Aziz arrived in Antigua from Syria at the age of 11 in 1963, enrolling at St. Joseph's Academy, not yet able to speak English, but possessing an exceptional aptitude for mathematics. In time, he became one of the principal architects of the Hadid Group of Companies, ascending to the chairmanship in 1980 and building it into a multi-million dollar enterprise across the Eastern Caribbean before passing the world to his nephew Francis in recent years. Beyond business, Sir Aziz served his adopted homeland in public office, appointed as an independent senator in 1994 for 2 terms and later serving as a cabinet minister from 2004 to 2006. He also held the distinction of Dean of the Diplomatic Corps. On the 8th of October last year, Sir Aziz was knighted by Prince William at Windsor Castle, receiving the Order of St. Michael and St. George for outstanding services to the economy and social development of Antigua and Barbuda. His wife was simultaneously bestowed with the title Mahazen Lady Hadid. A celebration of the honor was held locally on the 28th of February at the American University of Antigua Conference Center. The UE Five Island campus extended heartfelt condolences to Lady Hadid and the Hadid family, saying his stewardship had left the campus stronger, more confident, and more firmly rooted than he found it. Sir Aziz Hadid is survived by his wife, Lady Mahazen Hazen Hadid and his family. In other news, Antigua and Barbuda eyes 45-day travel ban from Ebola zones. Kashan Joseph reports that the Ministry of Health is set to bring a proposal to Cabinet that would bar entry to persons who have been present in designated Ebola outbreak areas within 45 days of travelling to Antigua and Barbuda. This move comes as government moves to strengthen its border defences ahead of new international flights from Nigeria. Health Minister Michael Joseph made the announcement at the ministry's first press conference since taking office, saying the government is now acting rather than waiting for the situation in Central and East Africa to worsen. The proposed measures would restrict entry into Antigua and Barbuda for persons who have been present in the identified outbreak areas within 45 days prior to arriving in Antigua and Barbuda, he said. The World Health Organization has declared the Ebola outbreak in the Democratic Republic of Congo and Uganda a public health emergency of international concern. Minister Joseph confirmed there are no suspected or confirmed cases of Ebola in Antigua and Barbuda, but said the timing of new direct flights from Nigeria commenced in May 25th made it essential to act urgently. As part of the preparedness measures, the ministry is reinstalling the infrared thermal camera system at VC Bird International Airport to screen arriving passengers for elevated temperatures and is increasing the physical health presence at ports of entry. Acting Chief Medical Officer Dr. Terry-Ann Joseph said the country's National Ebola Preparedness Plan, first developed in 2014, is being reviewed and updated in consultation with regional partners, including the Caribbean Public Health Agency, CAFA, and the Pan American Health Organization, PAHO. We are liaising with our regional partners to ensure that this plan is still up to date, so we'll get advice where that's concerned and see if any adjustments need to be made, she said. Dr. Terry-Ann Joseph said laboratory testing support is available through CAFA should it be required, and that the Infectious Disease Centre at the Celesta Bird Medical Centre is being assessed and prepared for activation if isolation becomes necessary. She said the priority at this stage remains prevention. The ministry said it will continue to monitor the situation and provide updates as they become available. Now, Senator calls for apology from the AG. Now, Kashan Joseph reports that the Attorney General, Sir Stedway Benjamin, is facing calls for a public apology after remarks in the House of Representatives that mocked two absent opposition members, one of whom had travelled overseas to support his young daughter during a medical procedure. United Progressive Party Senator Jonathan Wenner, appearing on Observer Radio on Friday, described the Attorney General's comments as inhumane, distasteful and disgraceful, saying the remarks cross the line that public office demands to be respected. You can't just say these things, you have to act on your words. The action must match, Wenner said. Do you think you're fostering unity when you mock, when you jeer, when you belittle, and all of you sat down and laughed, knowing what the situation was, to try to score cheap political points? Opposition leader Jamal Pringle and MP for Barbuda Trevor Walker were both absent from Monday's sitting of the House. Both submitted formal written excuses to the Speaker of the House prior to the sitting, and a press release from the office of the leader of the opposition was made public before Parliament convened. Walker cited a family emergency, while Pringle disclosed that he had travelled overseas to accompany his young daughter, who has been struggling with a serious illness, for a medical procedure abroad. Senator Wenner said the Speaker read both excuses into the record at the start of the sitting, meaning every member of the House was aware of the circumstances before the Attorney General rose to speak. It's not that they could claim ignorance, because they knew, with the press release from the Office of the Opposition, with the Speaker receiving the excuses and reading those excuses for the whole Parliament to hear, Wenner said. Now, despite this, the Attorney General proceeded to mock the absence of both members, drawing laughter from the government bench. Senator Wenner said the reaction from Labour Party MPs, many of whom are fathers themselves, was deeply troubling. Wenner said the apology must come in the same public forum where the offence was committed and must be addressed not only to the two MPs, but to the nation. The same way the offence was committed is the same way that the apology needs to come. On the floor of Parliament at the next sitting, when the AG gets up, he needs to get up and apologise, not to the Honourable Jamal Pringle alone and Honourable Trevor Walker alone, but to the nation. Senator Wenner said he would not engage in or condone attacks on the families of political figures on either side of the aisle, and called on the country's leaders to raise the standard of political discourse. And in other headlines this morning, ABRSCS reps complete regional WASH training in Guadeloupe. Now, that's the Antigua and Barbuda Red Cross Society. They strengthened its emergency preparedness and humanitarian response capacity following the successful completion of the regional water, sanitation and hygiene training from May 18th to 2026 in Guadeloupe. Hosted by the Plateforme de Intervention Regionale Americas Caribes, that's PIRAC, Antigua and Barbuda representatives at the intensive five-day regional training were Dr. Jose Humphreys and Mr. Tyrone Anthony Peters, both of whom participated in the program aimed at strengthening national and regional capacity for WASH emergency response. You can read more about that and see some pictures in today's Daily Observer. And there you've got some images over several pages, actually. So take a look, take a read. And as we go over to today's Point Express for Tuesday, the 26th of May, 2026, the time is 9:04 here in Antigua and Barbuda. And the headline story this morning, official funeral for Sir Aziz Hadid. That story is on page 2. And Sir Aziz Hadid and his wife, Dr. Mahazan Hadid, in London with the insignia marking the attainment of knighthood in October last year. And as we go to the headline story this morning, the sudden passing of Sir Aziz Hadid, who died suddenly while on a trip to Chicago in the United States on Saturday, sent shockwaves throughout Antigua and Barbuda, as many remembered him as an astute businessman who displayed a level of generosity that touched many lives across the nation. Sir Aziz was highly respected for his remarkable achievements in business as one of the driving forces behind the success of the Hadid Group of Companies, the nation's largest business conglomerate. Sir Aziz was the fourth child of the patriarch of the Hadid enterprise, the late Fares Hadid and his wife Ramza, and arrived in Antigua in the early 1960s. His education in Antigua started at the St. Joseph's Academy, where he often confessed that he didn't speak one word of English when he started his schooling. However, he demonstrated remarkable aptitude for mathematics, and this was the pathway for his full assimilation into the school. After leaving school, he joined the family business, F.E. Hadid & Sons, a general goods store located on Market and St. Mary Street. His early years in the business, he understudied his older brother, Ramez, later to be named Sir Ramez, the first chairman of the group of companies who laid much of the foundation upon which Aziz used to expand the group's reach even further. Notably, he was the initiator of one of the crowning successes of the Hadid Group, the coming into being of the Antigua Power Company Limited through a power purchase agreement with the state-owned APUA. APC currently provides approximately 90% of the power generated in Antigua. Recently, the company entered into a partnership with a U.S. firm to establish a hybrid diesel LNG power plant, the first of its kind in the Eastern Caribbean. Beyond business, Sir Aziz served in the Upper House of Parliament as an independent senator, as well as served as a member of the cabinet in the Baldwin Spencer administration. That relationship was short-lived. Sir Aziz was appointed as chairman of the UEFIC Council in 2019, a role in which brought him much joy and satisfaction. He used his vast business connections to raise funds for the university, and he himself was very generous as he personally financed the education of scores of students at the university. It was a proud moment when the agreement was signed with the Saudi Sovereign Fund to finance the expansion of the university to the tune of US $80 million. He also helped perhaps hundreds of persons in Antigua Barbuda establish businesses, further their education, take care of healthcare costs, or finance the construction or repairs to their homes. His support for the arts extended to a donation of an acre of land to the Antigua Barbuda Youth Symphony Orchestra, where it will erect erect its headquarters building. Last February 28th, Sir Aziz used the occasion of his 79th birthday to celebrate what perhaps was the crowning achievement of his life, the award of the KCMG by Prince William in London last October. It was a grand occasion, attracting hundreds of persons to join in the celebrations. Sir Aziz had travelled to Chicago last week, where his wife, Dr. Mahazen Hadid, a medical doctor, previously had her medical practice. He was due to return to Antigua over the weekend when he collapsed and died suddenly. Last Saturday, Prime Minister Gaston Brown, during the Brown and Brown Show, expressed condolences to the Hadid family for their loss, referring to Sir Aziz as Comrade Aziz. He will be accorded an official funeral at a date to be announced. And an inaugural Air Peace flight to bypass Antigua and Barbuda. The much anticipated inaugural flight of Air Peace airline linking West Africa with destinations in the Caribbean will not stop at the VC Bird International Airport as was earlier planned. That's because of concerns over the recent outbreak of the Ebola virus in at least two African countries in recent weeks and growing fears internationally about the need to contain the spread of the deadly disease have caused the government to move more cautiously regarding the flight. Prime Minister Gaston Brown said the government took a decision to delay the inclusion of Antigua and Barbuda on the inaugural flight plan and may opt to have the airline service Antigua and Barbuda directly from Lagos, Nigeria at a later date. For now, the flight that was intended to land first at the VCBI International, the VCBIA, before stopping at the Sir Grantley Adams Airport in Barbados, will make only one stop on its maiden flight, Barbados. We are very concerned about the heightened situation regarding Ebola, and additionally, we were to have issued transit visa waiver for those passengers who desire to transit Antigua and Barbuda to other ports, and we are reluctant to do so at this time, PM Brown explained on the Brown and Brown Show on Saturday. Now, according to the Prime Minister, while Antigua and Barbuda remains committed to the principle of creating an air bridge between Africa and the Caribbean, it is decided to take a more conservative approach regarding the Air Peace flight over local and other concerns regarding the current Ebola outbreak in East and Central Africa. You can read more about that in today's Point Express. In local news, Ministry of Health addresses issues related to malaria, hantavirus, etc. This was issued on Friday, the 22nd of May, and the Ministry of Health, Wellness, Environment and Civil Service Affairs wishes to advise the public that two confirmed imported cases of malaria have recently been identified in Antigua and Barbuda. At this time, there is no evidence of local transmission. The first case involved an adult male traveller who resides in a malaria and endemic region. The individual reportedly sought medical attention shortly after arrival and was subsequently hospitalized, where treatment for malaria was initiated. His condition improved following treatment, and he later departed the country for approximately 5 days in Antigua. The second case involved an adult male traveller with recent travel history to a malaria endemic region prior to arriving in Antigua and Barbuda. He was observed to be unwell shortly after arrival and later presented to the Celesta Bird Medical Centre in a severely ill condition, where medical treatment and supportive care were initiated. He remained in Antigua and Barbuda for approximately 5 days before succumbing to the illness. Relevant national public health authorities were notified promptly following identification of the suspected cases, and established surveillance and response protocols were activated in keeping with national public health procedures. These measures included epidemiological investigations, contact tracing where indicated, vector surveillance activities, and ongoing monitoring to mitigate any potential public health risk. Investigations further determined that both individuals were either symptomatic on arrival or developed symptoms shortly thereafter. Based on the travel histories and timing of illness onset, both cases were classified as imported cases. Malaria is a mosquito-borne disease caused by Plasmodium parasites and transmitted primarily through the bite of infected female Anopheles mosquitoes. Common symptoms include fever, chills, headache, body aches, weakness, nausea, and vomiting. Also in local news, The Ministry of advises that while the Anopheles mosquito vector has been identified in Antigua and Barbuda, entomological and mosquito surveillance indicates that its presence locally remains limited in very small quantities. Accordingly, the risk to the general public remains very low. As part of the National Public Health Response, the Ministry, through the Central Board of Health, has intensified vector surveillance and mosquito control activities in areas associated with the identified cases. These measures include environmental inspections, species identification, source reduction activities, larvae siding, targeted fogging where adult Anopheles mosquitoes were found, and continued monitoring of mosquito populations. Public health teams have also intensified risk assessments and surveillance activities in accordance with established vector management protocols. You can read more about that in today's Point Express. And those are just some of the headlines as we find them here in Antigua and Barbuda. And Festivals Commission launches five-day music development masterclass. Take a read. The Antigua and Barbuda Festivals Commission continues its commitment to strengthening the nation's creative industries with a launch of its free music development masterclass, a five-day immersive training experience designed to equip emerging and established music professionals with practical tools, industry knowledge, and strategies for long-term success in entertainment. Now, this masterclass will run from June 8th to June 12th, 2026, from 4 till 8 p.m. daily at the Eustace Hill Campus, formerly Abbott Coolidge, designed for artists, visual creatives, producers, DJs, songwriters, managers, dancers, writers, and other music professionals who are serious about elevating their craft and careers. The masterclass will focus on four key pillars. Participants will receive focused training in songwriting, mixing and mastering, music distribution, copyright and intellectual property, marketing, and visual branding. Participants will benefit from in-depth sessions led by regional and international industry professionals. Daryl Gervais Music, as a songwriter, manager, and producer, Daryl Gervais will bring seasoned industry insight to his session on songwriting, music placement, and the business of building songs that transcend borders. With experience across multiple genres, television and film, Daryl will share practical insights into creating music with purpose, longevity, and global potential, helping participants craft records that resonate far beyond Antigua and Barbuda. Initial Stephen, DSM Music Group. Initial Stephen, an international DJ, Soca Music Ambassador, A&R Producer, Festival Curator, and Event Promoter, brings close to 25 years of experience in the Caribbean music and global carnival ecosystem. His session will explore how music culture and market development connect, offering a valuable perspective on building a sustainable career in entertainment, breaking into new markets, developing hit records, and understanding the business of music from a global vantage point. And then you have Titan VCD, NXUS Collective Agency. Now, as a specialist in visual branding and marketing, Titan VCD will guide artists, DJs, producers, creatives, and brands through the process of building a stronger, more professional presence. His session will focus on aligning visual identity, social media presence, performance persona, and brand message, creating impactful content that stands out in a crowded marketplace, ensuring clarity, consistency, and intention across all brand touch points. Now, together, these facilitators will equip participants with the tools to transform creativity into opportunity and talent into sustainable business. Honorable Dwayne George, Minister of Sports and Creative Industry, emphasized the government's commitment to investing in Antigua and Barbuda's creative talent. And you can read more about that in today's Point Express. Antigua and Barbuda natives shine in legal circles in Maryland, and you can read more about that and find out who is shining in Maryland. Those are just some of the headlines this morning in our papers here in Antigua and Barbuda. You're locked in with me, Ali B, on 97.1 FM. Let me just see if there's anybody new on the old Facebookie. Let me say good morning to each and every one of you. Lady Hazelin Francis is joining us. Daisy Jacobs says, good morning, Alison, and all those listening. Rona Thomas joins us, and she says, good morning, Ali B. And your guess, it will be the 60th market? No, it won't be. All right, but thanks for trying. And Lady Hazelin says, a very good program. Thank you, Queen. And Kia George says, grand morning to Ali B and everyone who else is online. It's coming from the Virgin Islands, St. Thomas VI, Charlotte Amalie, USVI. Daisy Jacobs says, Pringle's absence from Parliament was valid. He had a family situation which took priority over everything. However, I can recall how the opposition repeatedly made fun of Sir Robin's condition. It only shows that what goes around comes around. Don't talk about mockery by QT Benjamin when it's something that you, the opposition, have engaged in. Thank you for that. And Roxanne says, and we, the people, only knew after the fact. Shaking her head. Good morning to you, Roxanne. Good morning to Faye, to Genevieve, and to each and every one of you that are locked in with me on 97.1 FM this morning. Grand Rising, the time is 9:18, and you're locked in on the best breakfast show in Antigua and Barbuda. Don't touch that dial, don't go anywhere unless you're putting the kettle on. I'll be back after these messages.
1: Aye, Lassie, bigging up Allison, and breakfast show, grand sunrise in the morning. Yeah, medicine.
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The time is 9:28. Taking the opportunity, while we don't have our lovely Dr. Therese Millet-Joseph this morning with our mental health segment, I thought we'd open up the phone lines. What's on your mind today? Give me a call, 462-1100. You can call and talk about absolutely anything. This morning, one of the things, if you look on True Crimes, now this has been going on for quite a while, all right? And I'm going to read something. It's quite lengthy and it's from a follower. All right, and I want your opinion. I want to hear what you've got to say. 462-1100. As I said, phone lines are open. You can call me about absolutely anything. Competition is still running. The St. Paul's Community Farmers Market happening this Thursday, and I want to know what number is it? Is it the 54th? Is it the 90th? Is it the 100th? Give me a call, let me know, and you may be a winner for a free lunch on Thursday. All right. Now this morning I have something serious that I want to talk about this morning. All right. Now if you're a Facebooker, and you must know about True Crimes Antigua. All right, you must know about True Crimes Antigua. And there's a comment from a follower, and I'm going to read it, okay? And I want to hear your opinion. The only thing I'm going to do is omit one of the individuals that's been mentioned. I'm just going to omit their name, all right? But I just want you to get the gist. And I want to know, do you feel that this is the right way? Oh, where's my key? Where is it? The right way to deal with things in this day and age, all right? Okay, all right? And I'd like for some of you to actually also, if you can, list some of the criminal offences that have occurred in this situation. Okay, now it says, I am asking for a space on this platform, that was True Crimes Antigua, to publicly apologise to my father, to my child's father, and to the woman known as Georgia. I'm going to leave that right there, right? For my actions over the years. Listen up, people. Listen up. I know many people may judge me for what I'm about to admit, but I believe it is time for me to finally take responsibility and tell the truth openly. My child's father and I have been separated for more than 6 years, and our son is now almost a teenager. Although I have been in another relationship for the past 6 years, I struggled emotionally with seeing him move on with someone else. I want you to get that part, all right? They've been separated for 6 years and she's been with somebody else for 6 years. Instead of properly healing and accepting that our relationship had ended, I allowed jealousy, hurt, anger, and emotional attachment to control my actions. You with me so far? Are you with me so far? Good. Over the years, I repeatedly gained unauthorized access to his phone, WhatsApp, emails, and personal information. And I'm going to fill in here. When I talk about personal information, I'm talking about banking information. All right? Okay. I interfered in his personal life, friendships, relationships, and work situations. This was not done once. I did it multiple times. You hear that? Do you hear that, people? Do you hear that? The woman known as Georgia, I'm just going to leave that right there, where when you read the thing, you go see for yourself, who I understand is in her 20s and worked with him, became one of the people affected by my actions. After discovering their friendship and relationship through information I accessed from his phone, I began sending emails, WhatsApp messages, making phone calls, and even contacting their workplace, while pretending to be him or using information obtained from his devices. And I'm just going to fill in here. This person also contacted people overseas, contracts that were going to be done by this man, her ex. She contacted people overseas and destroyed contracts by information that she gave. I openly admit today that many of the emails, messages, phone calls and reports sent to Georgia came from her, me. She did not deserve the harassment, embarrassment, confusion or stress that I caused her. My child's father also did not deserve to have his personal life and professional life, I'm going to add, repeatedly disrupted because I could not emotionally let go. Are you with me so far?
If you're a guy that's been in a situation like this, give me a call, please. 462-1100. This is my topic for today. If you want to talk about anything else, feel free to do so. And if you're brave enough as a woman to call in 462-1100 and admit that you've been in this or done something similar, let me know. Let us know. Because I'm telling you, this woman has broken so many laws. Data protection. There's so many laws that this woman has broken. Honestly, what makes this even more shameful? Back to her. What makes this even more shameful is that I am almost 40 years old, while this young woman is much younger than me, and I should have known better. Instead of acting maturely, I allowed bitterness and unresolved emotions to consume me. Remember, she's in a relationship with an individual who also could have helped. Yeah. I also admit that on several occasions I received assistance from connections I had in certain agencies, which helped me gain access to information and devices. Looking back now, I understand how wrong and destructive all of this was. I recognize today that my child needs his father in his life. He needs him emotionally, mentally, and financially. By interfering repeatedly in his life, relationships, and employment, I was not only hurting him and the people around him, but I was also affecting my son. She says indirectly, I say directly. To Georgia, I sincerely apologize for every email, message, phone call, and act of interference that came from me. You did not deserve any of it. To my child's father, I sincerely apologize for repeatedly invading your privacy, interfering in your life, damaging your relationships, and affecting your ability to work and move forward peacefully. I know an apology cannot erase years of damage, embarrassment, emotional pain, and distrust. I'm going to add financial loss, loss of work, loss of employment, loss of... But I felt, because I know an apology cannot erase years of damage, embarrassment, emotional pain, and distrust, but I felt it was important to finally admit the truth publicly and take accountability for my actions instead of continue to hide behind lies and manipulation. I truly hope that both of you can eventually heal, find peace, and move forward with your lives, knowing that they are no longer together. And the stress, can I just say, caused the loss of a child. Folks, I want to hear your thoughts this morning. Is this enough? Do you think this is enough for all that she... And she hasn't even mentioned half the stuff that she did. But do you think this is enough in this form of an apology? And before you ask, no apology was directly given to the father of her child. No, none of that was done. No, it came out on social media for everybody to see. Now, if you go on to True Crimes Antigua, you will see my comment. You will see that I'm not going to read my comment. I am not going to read my comment this morning, but you can go and check out what other people have said. Some people are proud of her, that she's risen as a woman and taken accountability. All right, I'll read. Where is it? Let me see. Where is it? Oh, yeah, someone says, I hear you loud and clear. I'm proud of you for coming out and showing your wrongdoings, and even better, taking accountability for your actions. My biggest concern is where you mentioned receiving assistance from your connections to gain information, access to information and devices. I won't say a word on that issue. A word to the wise is sufficient. Tap. 462-1100, what are your thoughts this morning? Give me a call. Are you a man that found yourself in this situation of being not only manipulated but having your life destroyed by an ex? Only found that, you know, not only is your life destroyed, your employment is destroyed, that your relationships are destroyed, your finances are being destroyed because money's being taken out of your account. Your name is being called into transactions and situations where money is being taken, but you're not involved, but your name and the use of your phone, you know, I'll tell you what, this give me a call. What are your thoughts this morning? Other comments: if an apology could fix everything, there wouldn't be laws. All right.
right? Great comment there. And somebody else says, hope you are prepared for the possibility that this information could be used in a court of law against you and anyone who assisted in making this man's life a living hell, should he decide to press charges. I wonder if Georgia will sue you for emotional and mental distress. Here's the evidence, public admittance. It sounds like someone is writing on her behalf this time. You think so? What are your thoughts this morning? Give me a call, 462-1100. I want to know if there are other men have gone through this kind of situation where your name is reported to the police. All right, and you are called in, you come to your house, they hold you, they talk to you about things that you have absolutely no clue about. To have your work life destroyed, your professional life destroyed, to have your personal relationships destroyed, all because somebody couldn't get over the loss of you. Give me a call, 462-1100. And ladies, have you been in a similar situation where maybe a man has done the same thing, got hold of your information, maybe stalking is a word that I would use, checking where you are, accessing your bank account information, accessing your messages, your emails, that kind of stuff. How many of the people are being affected by electronic stalking and people breaking the Electronic Devices Act, you know, and accessing people's information, and then on top of that, destroying people's lives? Give us a call. 462-1100. What are your thoughts this morning? It seems that this has been a topic on another radio station. I didn't know somebody else was going to talk about this morning. I definitely want to talk about this morning. How safe do we feel in relationships? I mean, you know, people take pictures of each other and they have information and stuff like that. But this lady went beyond that and destroyed not only the man's capability of making money for their child, you know, in order to be able to live and whatever, but also to be able, you know, to make money for himself. Grand rising to all of you. I'm glad to have you guys on board. Persephone, glad to have you on board this morning. Gorgeous Michael over in Canada is joining us as well. Michael says, I follow that page. Do you know who runs it? Yeah, it's a guy called Noons. A guy called Noons is the gentleman. Mr. Noons is the gentleman that runs it. Roxanne says, Ellie, is that all you and them baby mama and daddy drama? Michael Rennie says, you might want to be anonymous if you're calling in. Lol. No. Why would they want to be anonymous? I mean, if somebody has done something like this to you and you felt like you were going crazy because nobody would believe you, and you're wondering what's going on. Money's disappearing. Things that start off well end up going completely south, you know, and you're wondering why all the time. Roxanne says, anyway, I'm glad you are having your regular program and not that boringness and repetition happening this morning. What boringness and repetition happening this morning? Michael says, identity theft, fraud, mischief. Oh, look at that. Thank you, Michael. Kevin says, so we must go and search for Ali B comment. Just read it for us now. Kevin, I didn't want to because I put a lot of expletives in my comment. I did put a lot. Okay, let me see if I can clean it up for you. All right, let me see if I can clean it up. Let me find it first. But let me see if I can clean it up for you. All right, because I did comment. Okay. All right. So, okay, let me read it. Expletive. You expletive with my family. Had my cousin thinking he was expletive crazy. Had the police force arrest him and question him. Stole money from his bank account and destroyed his businesses by contacting contractors and destroying his reputation with your lies and interference. You, a grown behind woman, using people in positions of authority to aid you in your deceitful, destructive actions. We are coming for them too. How dare you come on this flat platform after all your lies? You should have gone to the police station where you placed reports and reported yourself, you dumb expletive. You bring shame and disgrace to all decent women out there who do the right things the right expletive way. You're pond scum. And you deserve all that's coming your way. You stalked, stole information, stole money, used information to destroy his life, defamed characters of people who did nothing to you. Nothing. I look forward to the justice about to roll down your throat.
choke, expletive, because now you're gonna know what stress, grief, and retribution feel like. Take your apology to the police station, then shove it up your expletive, expletive. Hope you have a good lawyer, expletive, because you're gonna need one. Karma's an expletive, and she's waiting for you. See you in court. Now that was my reply. Yes, you should have just gone and read it, and because you would have enjoyed the you missed the points, all right? But yeah, so that's because it's this and as I said, my cousin actually thought he was going cray cray. He thought he was going. Nobody believed him. Not the banks. Not the police. He had to go and change his number like hundreds of times. How this person kept getting his numbers. How this person kept, honest to God, and police coming to his house. All kinds of things went on. Give me a call, 462-1100. All right. What are your thoughts this morning? Have you been a male or a female that has gone through something like this? Give me a call, 462-1100. I mean, at one point I was going to have the individual come on air because he could not get anyone to believe him. But look at that. Look at God. All right. Not sure what prompted the admission, accountability, and confession. But now there's vindication, justification, and there will be further action going forward. Like, let's move forward. But what are your thoughts on that this morning? Give me, let us know. I mean, having your life destroyed by electronic gadgets and devices and individuals supporting. You know, Monique wants to know why, why would you want to be anonymous? The thing is, right, these things are happening and a lot of people are sitting down feeling that they're going crazy, and they're not. People are targeting them. Use of AI, etc. Now, we've talked about the use of identity theft, and thank you for that, Michael. Fraud, mischief, theft, and abuse of position for some individuals that are involved. Michael says, don't want to call in admitting to a crime, telling everyone who you are. I get what you're saying, but I'm asking if people have been in the position, i.e. on the receiving end, all right? On the receiving end. And I'd like to know what they did, or if at this point, does anybody believe them? Monique says, good morning to her adopted brother of the swirl, to gorgeous Michael. And that answers your question, Monique, as to why. Why should they do it so that they're not actually admitting? But the thing is, if they get caught, they're going to be consequences and repercussions, you know. And I'd like to know, how should it have been handled? Give me a call, 462-1100, because clearly there are some women out there that don't know how to handle themselves in mature and knowledgeable and, how can I, well, just in a mature way. You know, what should she have done? How should she, remember, she's been, in the 6 years that she was harassing that member of my family, she was with someone who was also party to the goings on and collecting the information, etc., etc. Give us a call, 462-1100. Let me know what your thoughts are as well. And remember, you can talk about absolutely anything. What is on your mind? Give me a call, 462-1100. Now, we took a look at the newspapers this morning. And sad news in regards to Sir Aziz. And of course, the country is mourning, and an official funeral will be appointed to him at the right time when a date is actually selected. But what are your thoughts this morning on what's going on around you? Give us a call, 462-1100. Now, again, in our social media, we're hearing of a harrowing situation of one of our residents here in Otters who was attacked by unscrupulous youths here in Antigua and Barbuda. And again, we're looking at, I'm talking this morning as well, as safety of our senior citizens here in Antigua and Barbuda, just going amongst their daily, everyday occurrences, shopping, paying bills, visiting people, whatever it is, you know, and why are they not allowed, because of young people, to be going around safely?

0: What is it? Is it poverty? You know, did they need the chain that was around Mama Rose's neck in order to facilitate what? What are they going to gain from that? And why be so vicious? 460-1100. And again, we put out, I do, Michael. Gorgeous. Listen, don't tell everybody my secrets. I'm good on air. I try to be very good on air when it comes to expletives, because sometimes I swear I didn't want to come flying at my mouth. Gorgeous Michael says, Ali swears like a sailor. Oh, I do. Every other word sometimes. I'm telling you, I'm surprised I've got a job on radio. And what it does show me is that I'm able to control my use of expletives. But however, when I come off air, ask them guys here at ZDK, I'm just like a British sailor. Until I get it all out of my system. Yeah, it comes out of my system. 460-1100. As I said, what's on your mind? We've got our elderly being attacked in the street in broad daylight. How audacious of these individuals to do that. And, you know, thank God that they had CCTV. And these individuals may well be apprehended. But what about other senior citizens across Antigua and Barbuda? How safe do they feel? Give us a call, 462-1100. Now, we might have our grumpy senior citizen. He may phone in and say, I have been around for years, I can say nothing's changed and it's not gonna change until there's change. You know how he goes. He might just call in, give us a call, 462-1100. Let me say grand rising to Miss Chris over there in Sweets. How you doing this morning, Miss Chris? Also, then sending a shout out to Mr. Carter, to Mr. Daniel Ned, and to Bubbla. Bubbla, got you in our thoughts. Always, King, always. Locked in with me, Ali B. And again, we still have a competition going this morning as well. Competition is, we have the St. Paul's Community Farmers Market happening this Thursday from 6 till 6. And someone can win a lunch for themselves, a free lunch. Now, all you got to do is tell us what number this particular market is going to be. Is it number 34? Is it number 72? Is it number 29? All you got to do is give me a call and give me the correct number. All right, what number will this market be on Thursday? That's all, 462-1100, same number. And just a reminder that Ignite 2026, One Flame, Every Nation, Revival, Ignited, May 29th to the 31st. And that's Friday, Saturday, and Sunday. And then on a Saturday afternoon, they have a Youth Ignite gathering. And that's going to be prophetic prayer and activation for your future. Friday night is Ignition Night. The spark begins at 7 o'clock and it's free entry. Saturday night, Miracle Night. It's free entry again at 7. And Sunday's Commissioning Night. Leave Ignited, Leave Commissioned. And that's at 7. All nights are free entry. And it's at the Keithley Shepherd Recreational Park or King George's, if you know it. If you don't know Keithley Shepherd. So if you want more information... If you want more information, you can register three on ignitethenations.online, and there is no number for you to contact. I'm just checking the flyer. There is no number, but check out the website, and it's hosted by Pastor John Marvin from the Ignite the Nations Caribbean Crusade Movement, and I'm sure you can find them on all social platforms. Give us a call, 462-1100, and you're right there, Gorgeous Michael. Oh, I swear like a trooper. Every word that comes out of my mouth, it can be blue, I'm telling ya. but it's just the way I express myself. I just want you to emphasize how important things are, you know. Kevin says that's awful, but I like it. Daisy says, Alison, no Dr. Joseph today. Sadly, no. She has an appointment she could not get out of, and I only found out last night. Hello, Grand Rising.
1: Hello, good morning.
0: Good morning.
1: I'm calling for the program.
0: Okay.
1: Steve.
0: Oh, nope. Wrong.
1: Okay,
0: wrong. It won't be 50 on Thursday. All right, Thursday, I want to know how many markets have they had this Thursday, being number what? 462-1100 is the number to dial if you want to take part. No Dr. Joseph today. Unfortunately, she has another engagement, and she told me last night, so... You got to put out with me, Daisy. Monique says, I hope when they find them two hoodlums, them get one wet bull bud a few times. Tired of them. Thank you for that, Monique. Give us a call. How do you feel about the hoodlums that have, attacked Mama Rose here, right here in the Otters area, right outside her house? You know, how safe must she feel?

0: right now. 462-1100. Kevin says, punish the parents. All right. What are your thoughts? Is it punish the parents? Is it more about community support? What do we need? Or should we have now maybe looking at the police having community officers, not just police officers, but actual community officers who come from the community, live, work in, you know, live in the community and can recognize individuals from the community? I'm not saying the police can't recognize people, but I'm with you, Monique. I hope and pray that they get these two hoodlums and get them off the street, because who else is safe? And who's to say that they're not going to go and attack other senior citizens in the Otters area? And how do senior citizens feel across Antigua and Barbuda? Do they feel safe? The other thing I want to bring to mind was another social media thing that I saw at the weekend was of a farmer. And now this farmer was in the Church Valley, Valley Church. Is it Valley Church? Valley Church area, I believe. I may have got that wrong. And she said she planted 3,000 corn. And her all, and she said that when she planted the corn, she went to the ministry to get support and help and to make them aware of the fact that she's planted these 3,000 corn, all right, to make money, to sell, to provide, to continue to farm. Yeah, she's a farmer, all right. Big up all female farmers out there, all right. You're doing an excellent job, but are you supported enough? Now, this young woman, she went to the ministry to tell them about the 3,000 corn. She said she's worried about the corn because cows are loose in the area. There's farmers with cows and they have them loose walking across Valley Church Road backwards and forwards, and they actually jumped her fence. So she's got a fence piece of farming land and they've jumped the fence and eaten all 3,000 corn. 462-1100, give us a call. Hello, good morning, caller.
1: Hi, good morning. I'm calling for the program.
0: Oh, for the competition?
1: The competition, yes.
0: Okay.
1: 65 years.
0: Okay, yes, you are correct. Can I get a name, please?
1: Monica Samuel.
0: Monica Samuel?
1: Yeah.
0: Okay, Monica Samuel. Can you just stay on the line for a moment so I can take your phone number?
1: Okay,
0: thank you so much, and congratulations, you'll win a free lunch on Thursday at the St. Paul's Community Farmers Market from 6 till 6, and you will have to see a lady called Cleon Athill, and she will make sure, but just down the line so I can get your number so that she can contact you, you know, in order to make sure you get your lunch on the day, okay?
1: Thank you
0: for calling in and being a winner. Congratulations. Now, as I said, this farmer lost all of her corn. All of her corn. She's got no support, no help. The police don't seem to be interested or being effective. She called on the Prime Minister. She called on the Minister of Agriculture. She's calling on the police commissioner, to have more support on, you know, her as a farmer in Antigua and Barbuda, trying to be a part of our sustainability. I'd love to hear your thoughts this morning on any of the stories that I've brought to you this morning. 462-1100. I'm a bit stuck here because I don't know what my technician is doing, but I am trying to see if I can go to a commercial break, which has not been set up as yet, in order to facilitate speaking to this lovely young lady on the phone who's just won. What's her name again? Monica Samuel. Monica Samuel has won herself a competition. She's won a lunch at the upcoming farmers market. That's the St. Paul's Community Farmers Market right here in Antigua and Barbuda. So as I go to the phone line, can you start that, please, Trevor, so that at least they can hear something?

And congratulations goes to Monica Samuel, who's getting herself a free lunch. Holding hands together. And you're locked into 97.1 and fam with me, Ali B. So what are your thoughts this morning on any of the situations that I've mentioned? Robbery of senior citizens here in Antigua and Barbuda. Also robbery, the destruction of farming production for this young woman, or a woman over in, I think it's the Valley Church area, had all her crop, 3,000 corn, destroyed by cows, roaming cows. Now the roaming cows are not just destroying crops, they are the possible cause of road accidents as people try to avoid them in the road as they just, you know, roaming around. And what are the laws? Are animal farmers not supposed to have these animals chained, penned, or somewhere secure so they're not causing road traffic situations and or eating up people's crops in their gardens or on their land? And also this morning, people using devices and their connections to destroy individuals' lives. Relationships end and individuals are using whatever means necessary to destroy the lives of their ex-partner. Give us a call, 462-1100. I know it's a lot.

We've got a few topics there that I would love to hear your viewpoint. Right there on 97.1 FM. Oh, that's just gone right quiet there. And I can't do anything because the technician has now come in and decided that he's going to do what he's got to do. So I've got no way of changing this situation right now because, Trevor, it's over now, Trevor. The song is over. Okay.

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0: shape the future of this nation of Antigua and Barbuda.
1: Tonight is my honor and duty to share with this audience elements of the Cornwall Birds' leadership as we celebrate his 100th birthday. As a successor to the mantle of his leadership, history has placed me in a unique position to understand VC. While Vere Bird was also my father, I can tell you that he was more intent on being the father of all the sons and daughters of Antigua and Barbuda. He became affectionately known as Papa Bird, precisely for that reason. When he began wrestling with his colonial masters, when he succeeded in replacing his masters, and then when he had to reconstruct a new Antiguan Barbuda from the ashes of our history, these three phases of his leadership over a 50-year period are the essence of VC Bird. I assert that the greatness of VC Bird is best expressed by his limited uses of power. I will confine my remarks to this notion that Vere Bird understood the power which he held and limited its use in order to achieve the greatest good for the greatest number of people, and in that he succeeded. I intend to show that VC Bird's quest to improve the lives of the poor worker caused him to harness people power in challenging the mighty. His singular purpose was to enhance the life opportunities of those persons who were historically excluded from the benefits flowing from his work and from work. He succeeded by limiting the destructive power which can be unleashed by an oppressed people when they challenge the powerful. VC believed that if poor people's life opportunities are improved, generational poverty would end. I will tell of several decisions and other personal interactions which gave me an appreciation for VC's limited uses of governmental power. Once VC Bird gained control of the machinery of the state, he would not utilize the power inherent in the head of government in the same way as had its earlier colonial owners. He brought an end to history and constructed a new nation from the ashes of our past. Our first premier limited the uses of governmental power, and even when exercising the power to ensure that better economic conditions were created, that more wealth would be produced utilizing the resources and authority of the state, and that the new wealth and the improved material benefits were spread equitably or in such a way that every person in Antigua and Barbuda could share in this new bounty.
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I just wanted to check the comments before I got back on air. 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And I've got a couple of comments, topics that we can talk about this morning. Now, Kevin says, I do not, and I repeat, do not like women that swears a lot. Okay, just leave me alone, because I do, like a trooper. Nick says, street justice, because they could have broken her neck and other parts of her body. Now, one of the points we talked about this morning is the safety of our senior citizens. Social media, if you've been on social media, you will see that there was an attack, an unwarranted attack on one of our well-known ladies, Mama Rose, where she was robbed and pushed into a kind of wall car, unwarranted, uninstigated attack on an elderly female here, right in the heart of town, in Otters, in Antigua and Barbuda. And so I'm asking, what is it that our penalties are too low? That they're too scared? You know, they're not scared enough. That, you know, the prison doesn't deter them, it's not a worry for them. And I'm talking about infiltrators of crimes. And I'm also asking, how safe could our senior citizens feel, especially Mama Rose? How is she feeling this morning, being robbed outside of her own home? Monique said, street justice, because they could have broken her neck and other parts of her body. Kevin says, we should go back to Obia people that love teeth and rob old people. Obia them, let them go and eat grass like goat. Roxanne said, what was the question, Alison? Well, that's one of the questions in regards to our senior citizens. The other is protection and support for our farmers. Now, a female farmer at the weekend went live, and she was absolutely destroyed. You could just feel it in her spirit. She was absolutely destroyed. That 3,000 of her corn that she planted, and informed the Ministry of Agriculture that she'd planted it, because she wanted some help, she wanted some support. She wanted people to be made aware that cows in the area are roaming free. They are roaming free. They're not tethered, they're not corralled, they're not in any form of pet. No, they're roaming free. And she said that she went to the ministry and explained to them what's going on for a whole week. And she said by the end of that week, all her corn, 3,000 heads of corn, gone. What does someone, how does she get back off from that? Because that was her money. That was going to be her money to continue to grow new crops. That was her money to get any supplies and resources that she need. That was her money to live. And not to say, because she said she likes to feed people, she'll give food away and give to those that are in need. 462-1100. How, you know, it's a fence piece of land. She said the cows jumped the fence. Monique says, tell her make one sirloin, T-bone, etc. out of those cows. Well, I have to say, at the end, towards the end of the video, she did say, you know, she's going to have to take some things into her own hands, because the police are not supporting her, helping. The farmers are ignoring her. In fact, it seems like she feels that she's being ridiculed. She even claimed that there's an alleged assault on her by men in the village that she reported, and still she's received no justification, no justice, you know, no nothing. Roxanne says, so wait, Alison, the cattle them jump the fence? Yes, ma'am. Was the fence a low fence? You know what, Queen? Does it matter what size the fence was? The fact that this woman has gone and financially put herself to fence her land, low or high, the cattle should be tethered, the cattle should be tied, the cattle should be in their pen or on the farmer's land of their own. Give me a call, 462-1100. What are your thoughts this morning? Was the fence a low number, or were they calves and not cattle? They were cattle, not calves. She said, Monique said, Port House is my favorite. I hear you, Monique. Roxanne says, take it easy with Trevor Allison. Your girl, sometimes, right? Listen, I mean, don't get me wrong, I got to take it easy, but sometimes, Queen, you can't just take it easy, you understand? Because work has to be done. And as I'm trying to talk to you, get to the woman, do it. I've only got one pair of hands, seriously. And there are things that other people are supposed to do. So I'm just saying, sometimes some people just need to be in the place that they need to be. That's it. Kevin says, girl, just poison all the cow them. Put out some nice water for them. Oh, Kevin. But the thing is, right, it seems to me that the farmers have more support than this woman.
I'm afraid, I'm just saying, if they had some flavored water, that she'd be the first person, or you know, that they would that they would go for. But no one seems to be coming out in support of this woman. Give me a call, 462-1100. Roxanne says they blocked the traffic too. She says laws in Antigua. Antigua is a lawless place. Thank you for that, Roxanne. And is that how we feel as citizens of Antigua and Barbuda, that we're in a lawless place, that there is no protection for farmers, for senior citizens, for people that are living alone, you know, for businessmen and women? Because remember, not recently, a hairdresser got all her stock, everything taken out of her business. You understand? What are, you know, are we supposed to, are people supposed to now take the law into their own hands? Give me a call, 462-1100. And if that happened and the results were, you know, fatal, how would people feel? Again, give me a call, 462-1100. Cows, and I have a problem with cows in my area. Even yesterday, up to yesterday, one was just roaming, not tethered at all. All right, but they're the first down on you as residents about, oh, tie a dog. But the dog lives here. You don't even live around here. The cows don't belong around here. This is not farming land. This is residential land. You know, give me a call, 462-11. What should people do? Some people, like this woman, are at her wit's end. She just spent her last money buying 3,000 like seedlings or whatever of corn, only to come and find the cows have eaten every single piece. And now what is she to do? How is she to support herself, her family, her community? How is this sustain? How can she, you know, even think about sustaining what she's doing when she can't get the support of the police? She said she called them and they seem to do very little, if anything, in support of her and her farm. Give me a call, 462-1100, and what, you know, what can we suggest, and what support is out there for farmers, for our senior citizens? And also, we're talking about electronic attack, electronic harassment, stalking, money being stolen, and business contracts or potential employment being destroyed because of vengeance, jealousy, and not being able to cope with the end of a relationship. I want to know if anybody's been in that kind of situation, all right, where they've been on the receiving end. Yeah, you're right, gorgeous Michael. If somebody was to call in and say, yeah, I did that, you know, I used my police friend to get the telephone number, or I used my friend that did whatever you were going to sell to get, you know, whatever it is. You know, no one's going to come and admit, but if you've been at the receiving end and made to feel like you're going crazy, how do you feel, and what, and are you still going through it? Give us a call, 462-1100. What are your thoughts this morning? You're locked in with me, Ali B, on 97.1 FM. And you guys know what I do when you guys don't talk. It's not about me. And if there's anything that you want to talk about this morning, please, please feel free. Give us a call and let me know what's on your mind. Give us a call, 462-1100, and let us know what's on your mind. As I said, you know exactly what I'm going to do. If you lot aren't talking, I'm gonna be playing. That's right, I'm gonna be playing music until you guys start to talk. You're locked in with me, Ali B. It's 10:22 here in Antigua and Barbuda, and I really would like to know what's on

want to thank you guys for your messages. You know I'm having to refresh every single time I, you know, come on, every time I look at the Facebook. So Roxanne says, ZDK, I appreciate that. What did you appreciate, sweetheart? What was it that you appreciated? Roxanne is replying to Michael, says that kind of, that kinds that are shaping our future as well. Because Monique said, I hope when they find them, two hoodlums, she goes, that's the kind that are shaping our future in the sense of, is it Bull Bud, Roxanne, Michael? I'm not sure who's sending this message. Replying to Monique. And then Rags to Rugs, Raggers, says, good morning, Rags to Rugs. And Roxanne says, I would say senior and not elderly to describe Rose. I'm talking about people in general. Oh, come on, Roxanne. I'm talking about people in general. But what, she's not a senior? She's not a senior? She's a senior. Roxanne says, no, the question that the lady won, 65. Ah, okay, okay. When you say, oh, what did you say? Where is it? I'm losing all my comments now. I'm losing all of my comments. From Roxanne, Laws, Poison, Less. Oh, Less for the, okay. Roxanne says, essence and quintessence. What are you talking about there? That kind that shapes our future. Grand rising to you, Rags to Rugs. Rags, I would love to have an abattoir on that cornfield. Ooh, Rags to, I would have an abattoir on that cornfield, yeah, girl. Roxanne says, the only thing the police do is escort dead and appear on radio morning programs. Kamari says, Alison, many years ago, my former co-worker, who is retired now, put on Facebook that she is going on vacation. And would you believe her house got robbed when she was away? Yes, Queen, I would believe it. That's why we shouldn't put things on social media. We shouldn't let people know where we're going and what we're doing. But also, we need to be accountable for our personal safety as well. So, Kamaria, I can believe that somebody did come and take

0: 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That's right, locked in with me, Ali B on 97.1 FM. Let me see what comments you guys are saying. Trevor, can you refresh, please? Now, Roxanne says, the only thing the police do is escort the dead and appear on radio programs.
1: Chatty, chatty, Montamasi, mix up, why you no leave people business?
0: Now, what are your thoughts this morning? Are our senior citizens safe in their own homes, on their streets as they walk? And especially in the surrounding areas after the social media video that shows us Mama Rose getting attacked right outside her home by two nefarious individuals, which we hope and pray will get caught. But if they don't get caught by the popo, there may well be some street justice. Also, our farmers, a video going live, a live video of a female farmer here in Antigua and Barbuda facing, I don't know, I'm not sure if it's destruction, I'm not sure how she's going to come back financially from the loss of 3,000 corn. Now, many of you are saying she should turn that into an abattoir. There's a lot of need for steak, I'll give you that. Kamari says, no guardrails with everything. We need some guardrails. Thank you for that. Guardrails, maybe. Definitely. Yeah, Roxanne, I'm with you, girl. I believe it. If you put on social media where you're going, what you're doing, believe in me, some nefarious individual is going to make use of that opportunity. And someone using social media and devices in order to destroy an individual's life. Give me a call, 462-1100. What are your thoughts on that? Again, and are our laws when it comes to robbery, theft, animal... parodial larceny, and also thinking about the safety of our senior citizens in Antigua and Barbuda. What are your thoughts this morning? Give me a call.

That's right, locked in with me, Ali B, on 97.1 FM. The time is 10:30. 10:30 right here in Antigua and Barbuda, as I'm going back to the Facebook to get a check and see if anybody's made any comments. You can call me also on 462 1100 and see and explain and share what's on your mind this morning. Now, Roxanne says that snippet with Les. Okay, all right. Daisy says, we don't encourage vigilante justice, but I think these young people should be hunted down and dealt with accordingly. Thank you for that, Daisy. No, we don't want vigilante justice, but in the ineffectiveness of what Roxanne is saying is the police and their inability. And even the farmer said, you know, calling the police seems to be, you know, absolutely a waste of time. So what should they do in order to, one, to protect themselves, protect their livelihoods, you know, and to protect their sobriety, and in fact, to protect their mental health when it came to the individual, the male who was being harassed and stalked by his ex? Yeah.

Kamario Toulon says, cyberstalking is no joke and we put too much out there. That is very true. But sweetheart, this lady got her friends and people to get telephone numbers, bank details and information. And she literally stalked my cousin by phone, listen, she destroyed his life. The only person that believed him was me. Locked in with me, Ali B on 97.1 FM. So Kamari says, cyberstalking is no joke and we put too much out there. And Roxanne says, because people like they frighten and only now live in life. Keep it locked on 97.1 FM. Give me a call, 462-1100.

Now, tomorrow we do have a packed show tomorrow. The Central Board of Health are coming in to talk to us, and we can talk to them about Ebola, hantavirus, and all the other viruses and everything else, and mosquito-borne or bred diseases that we may find and not have, or may find and whatever, in Antigua and Barbuda. You know what I mean. And we've also got Arlen Seaton with the Black Pineapple Rhythm. He's going to be coming and joining us. We also, I think, have a guest in Canada. That's right. So keep it locked on 97.1 FM with me, Ali B.

of course, I'm going to have to play the song that my brother Bradley Berkelicious wrote for Mama Cole. Yeah. Going to play the birthday song. Locked in with me, Ali B on 97.1 FM. How you doing? The time is 10:34.

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0: That's right. That's right. And this is for you, Mama Cole. Oh, what a night. And of course, I'm hoping that you feel good today. Kamaria says, I believe you, Allison. Sometimes I'm having a conversation and I mention a product and it pops up on my timeline. When I tell people, they say I'm paranoid. No, you're not paranoid. I'm telling you, people are... Listen, they're selling and buying information, and it's easy to gather information, but it's easy when you've got friend and company. But the thing is, not everybody is getting this information to be nefarious and destructive, as this woman was, this grown woman in her 40s who decided that she couldn't get on, and even though she had a man, even though she had her own man. All right, she has her own man. She decided that she was going to destroy her ex's life. Hello, good morning, caller.
2: Good morning.
0: Hello, happy birthday to you, gorgeous.
2: Yes, but it's tomorrow is the birthday.
0: Well, you know, we started early.
2: Yes. Thanks to everybody.
0: Exactly, because I can't get in tomorrow. Tomorrow, you never know, I might be able to get through to you. With all things that are going on, I'm starting early. I want you to be the first.
2: Yes.
0: Me and
2: yes.
0: Bradley are the first to wish you a happy birthday.
2: You and who?
0: Bradley.
2: Oh, my God.
0: I know.
2: I can't take it.
0: Listen, we just played the song that he wrote you. He's always with us in spirit. Mm. So you know what? Yes, happy birthday from us both.
2: Yes. Saturday when I was watching the funeral, my phone blank out. So I didn't get to see the whole
0: thing.
2: Okay. I cried.
0: I can imagine, Queen.
2: I miss him so much.
0: Yeah, you're not the only one.
2: May his soul rest in peace.
0: Amen. And rising glory.
2: Glory, yes.
0: Amen.
2: I know he's up in heaven because he's a godly man, good friend. Can't get another one like him.
0: And when you watched online, I couldn't believe how many people.
2: Yes.
0: They look like the whole of Totola and more came out. I'm telling you.
2: I was just telling a friend of mine this morning, it's worse than if he was born in Totola.
0: Well, I'll tell you what, it come like he was the prime minister, the president, and the ambassador. I'm telling you, it was huge.
2: Yes.
0: Mm-hmm. You know what I mean?
2: In fact, I get to watch before my phone blank out.
0: Okay.
2: Yes, it was so lovely of him.
0: Well, we just want to wish you a happy birthday for tomorrow. You know, I thought it was today, to be honest. But I'm wishing you a real good happy birthday and make it start. And you know what I mean?
2: Yes, thanks to everybody.
0: That's good,
2: I know that nobody's there to carry on the program like me and Bradley. So
0: of course.
2: It's over.
0: No, it's not.
2: Yes.
0: No, it's not.
2: No, we only have one Bradley and one Mama Cole.
0: Yeah, I know we only got one Bradley and one Mama Cole, but Mama Cole, you hot like fire. You never know, you might just fall in love again.
2: No. Mm-mm. I'm going to be true to him until we meet on Judgment Day. Nobody's going to take his place, Ali. I love him so much.
0: I know you love him, but he would not appreciate that.
2: Well, good morning to everybody, and let me send out my sympathy to Lady Francis, who will be laying her brother to rest. I think it's Thursday.
0: Okay.
2: Yes, and to my nephew, who will be laying his son to rest on the 4th, and a good friend of mine with playing her nephew on the 8th.
0: Okay.
2: And sympathy greetings to the family of Mary Claire Hurst. Yes. Mm-hmm. And Ali, I thank you.
0: No problem.
2: Thank you for that song.
0: No problem, sweetheart.
2: Yes. And good morning to everybody. Mm-hmm. Wish everybody well, but Mama Cole is staying off for a while.
0: See you for carnival, all right?
2: See me for carnival?
0: Me see you for carnival, all right? No, nobody with me. Me see you with carnival, all right?
2: All right, then.
0: Take care. You too,
2: love,
0: sweetheart.
2: Love everybody.
0: Love you too, baby girl.
2: Okay,
0: love you too.
2: Okay,
0: bye for now. Kamaria says, so I always check my security on my devices. Roxanne says, Allison, do you believe the same youths that were being praised a few short weeks ago are the same ones committing these distasteful acts? Yes, Roxanne, I do. Here we go.

Oh, somebody wants me to pull up. Is this the one you want me to pull up? Because I love this song, Kevin. Are you wanting to pull this one up? I've got this for you, baby. Kevin says, Bradley, Green Bay people felt this, bro. And what, Miss Cole, you with the technology, ma? I know, right? Sending this out to you, Kevin, and to each and every one of you locked in on 97.1 FM.

0: And we have a caller on the line. Hello, good morning.
1: Ali, just allow me a minute. Let me say happy birthday to a good friend of mine.
0: Go on, quickly.
1: Philip Jr., who is having his birthday today. Happy birthday is going out to him from his dad, his mom, his sister, and his children and the rest of his family.
0: Okay.
1: Happy, happy birthday to you, Philip, from your dad friend, Miss Cole, and family in Parham. And good morning to my two sister-in-law, Ruth Lawrence and Paulette Peters. Love you all, girls. Thank you, Ali.
0: Welcome, Queen. As I was saying, it's nearly time for me to say goodbye to you. I want to thank you for some of you. For the comments that have been made. I want to thank you for the calls that have come.

0: time we have a caller on the line. Hello, good morning.
1: Hello, friend.
0: Yes, sir.
1: Nobody's not around. We've got a cake with Miss Rose for her birthday.
0: I absolutely. It says she's actually signed off of men for now. I don't think she wants anything to do with any form of man. Right about now, King. I have no clue. I don't know who's going to take her out for her birthday. Why are you offering?
1: Yeah, but you know about, you know, Charles will put me, kick me to the curb.
0: Well, you know what? I don't know, King. I don't know. I mean, she's listening, so maybe she might have some kind of idea. I have no clue, sweetheart. Absolutely no clue. Maybe the children may take her out for, you know what I mean? I don't know. Maybe the kiddie winkies will take her out and, you know, and make her enjoy her birthday. I don't know.
1: I think you should let her here and have fun.
0: I'm sure she should. I think she should let down her hair and have fun too. But you know, every time she lets down her hair and has fun, you know what goes on then, don't you? Okay, let's leave it right there. All right. She's in mourning. She's in mourning. Leave her in mourning.
1: You have to take some of the grief off and let them here.
0: Oh, Lord Jesus. You know what trouble that's going to cause. That's why I said to her, see you at carnival. You understand?
1: Yeah.
0: Oh, Iroy, you be careful what you wish for, son.
1: Okay, all right, Alison. You have a blessed mind.
0: You too. You too. Have a good one, King. Yeah.

0: sky.
1: Now, somebody's just made, I was going to say, Kevin has just made a request of a song by one Eddie Dalton song. So I've just found an Eddie Dalton song. So I'm going to try and play that. But I do want to wish you guys an amazing day. It's Tuesday, remember, not Monday. So just be a little gentle reminder that it's not Tuesday tomorrow. So if the garbage has to go out, get the garbage out. Remember, it's Tuesday. Tomorrow is Wednesday. It will be hump day, baby. And we're halfway through the week already. Don't forget the the St. Paul's Community Farmers Market will be held on Thursday from 6 till 6. So please make sure if you're looking for a market, you can get down there. And tomorrow is the Southwest Farmers Market. That's on the Jennings side. And that's tomorrow, the last Wednesday of the month. And then you've got the other one, which is the last Thursday of the month. All right. So without further ado, I am going to play a song that I just found by Eddie Dalton. This is for you, Kevin, from me to you, wishing you an amazing day. Be blessed, King, and to each and every one of you. 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

just a little rewind and come again for just for you, Kevin. 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
9: Who you? You are not my neighbor.
10: Oh, what? He moved. I'm Stuart.
9: Oh, hi. I'm Beatrice.
10: I know. He told me all about you. 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

0: 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Comes to you every Monday, Tuesday, and Wednesday from the hours of 11 to 12 to 12. And we have a special one in store for you today. It's amazing what is happening. Well, if anybody told me that these things would happen, you know, I would be totally befuddled, and I'm wondering what exactly is going on. But the truth of the matter is that we are in the end times. And one of the things that is very striking is that, boy, the Bible is so, there was something I was listening to today. Neil, before we even go on, there is something I wanted to bring. I was listening to Troy Brewer before we get into the video. And Troy Brewer pointed out something. You know, sometimes, boy, you really have to get away and get into a quiet space so you can get back to base again. And here's what he pointed out in Luke chapter 21. Verses 11. He says, it says here, hold on, let me just see if I want to get the new, I have a couple of Bibles over in front of me, but the one I want to read to is Luke chapter 21, verse 11. Hear what this says. And there'll be earthquakes, great earthquakes in various places, and famines and pestilence, and there will be fearful sights and great signs from heaven. Well, boss, the interpretation for the fearful sight is phobetron, P-H-O-B-E-T-R-O-N, P-H-O-B-E-T-R, which means scary monsters. You know that, Neil?
1: Yeah, I know that, yeah. I heard that before.
0: So it's in the Bible that when we start seeing these signs, it represents the end times, that God coming back soon for you all. So when I saw that, Neil, I said, my heart started beating a little faster. I said, what the world is going on here? And then he was willing to point out, Neil, that in the fifth book, which is the Acts of the Apostles, he was speaking about that there are two types of believers. Those believers that act and the secular Christians. So they have the Christians that act, which is what you're doing. Those are spirit-filled. And the fleshy ones, the one who go to church every Sunday and not go on. You get me? And so he was pointing out that there is a distinction that is now taking place. And those that are spirit-filled, you know, and he was pointing out that the fifth book of the New Testament, which is the Acts of the Apostles, and he was speaking about all the church and everything, it's about the apostles, those who are acting, not those that are sitting down on the sideline and saying, "Great is he who goes, Lord," you know, not the bringing in the sheaves set. And I'm saying, my goodness, it's in the Bible about these scary things, bro. Oh, Lord, boy, let me go home and meet my father and leave y'all with y'all world. Go ahead, Neil.
1: John, there are just certain things I don't discuss because, again, people can't handle it. And so, I don't know. We try to share the information. Some people can handle it. But the large majority of even the church world can't handle it. I've done teachings and times, people can't handle it. They get anxiety. I have the capacity to deal with it because for however the Lord built me up, and I've been doing this a while now, being a truth seeker. We've spoken about some interesting stuff. Anybody can go verify. We've spoken about CERN. We've spoken about the UFO phenomena. We went yesterday into, we read from the book of Enoch. Anybody can go. I mean, there's some controversies over the book of Joshua, but in Joshua chapter 4, it talks about what they were doing in mixing human and animal. They were mixing animal DNA. They were mixing, creating these hybrids of creatures. We spoke about the giants, the offspring of the Nephilim, the offspring of the fallen angels, the Nephilim, the initial ones before the flood. They were like 450 feet, Sean. We went through that. Sean, even when they discover, people don't even know this, when they discover the bones of giants, that becomes a classified area and a huge cover-up. You know, anybody can go research this stuff. they actually research these. They actually have these sites all in the Middle East. As soon as they cover up, even in South America, as soon as they find the bones of giants, they excavate the whole thing, and nobody can go there anymore, Sean. The whole thing becomes classified, and it's a hush-hush. So these things are actually real.
0: But, boss, the point that is, it's in the Word. It is in the Word. So when Troy was pointing out in Luke chapter 21, verse 11, scary, he said the history of it is that they did not want to put in, things to frighten people, so they change up the word. And he says this phobia and the monsters. And so for those who want to go and research it, they're talking about the monsters. And I'm saying, mackerel, this thing right inside, how many times I read this and only now picking up on what is going on? How many times I read this thing and it's only now I'm picking up on what exactly it is taking place here? Because the New Testament in Luke 21:11, where Jesus warns of fearful sights, phobia, which is the nature of a person, and great signs from heaven accompanying the end of the age. So people, many of them have a reference to unexplained aerial phenomena, portents of future signs. Can you believe that? And we read that a million times.
1: Yes, men's hearts will fail them. Remember him? He said, men's hearts will fail them for what is coming on the earth, the sign of the Son of Man. Sean, I try not to. It's difficult. I'm not trying to knock the church world, but understand this. You're sitting in church. I'm not knocking the churches. I'm telling the pastors, you need to wake up. Because you are sleeping. I don't know what theological school you went to. I don't know what seminary school you went to. I don't know what Bible college school you went to. But you need to throw away all of that, pretty much, and get into the Word of God and let the Holy Spirit teach you. You're not teaching Genesis 6. You're not teaching the book of Revelation. You're not teaching the signs that the Lord said to look for. The Lord said to look for these things, and you're not teaching it. Ask yourself, why are you not teaching it when the Lord said to look for these things? Ask yourself, why are you not teaching it? John, I'm telling you, people are sitting ducks in terms of what's going on. And we have a lot of things to talk about. We're going to use the full time. We definitely want to go into those two videos.
0: Let's go into the first one. We left it off yesterday
1: at transhumanism. So we can go from there.
0: Yeah, let's play this one and see how we can.
2: So, what is transhumanism, and why should believers be concerned about this emerging worldview? Well, today's guests are here to give us some insight into these questions and share how transhumanism is connected to the end times. But first, joining me around the table is our end times guy, Jimmy Evans. How are you?
3: I think I'm the former end times guy. I think the new end times guy is here today.
2: You did, by the way, an amazing job at Gateway with the Tipping Point series. Thousands and thousands of people. Yeah. Watch that.
4: Yes.
2: And that was from your years of study of end times, right?
3: Yeah, I love it. I absolutely love studying on the end times. It's fascinating to me that God predicts the future in advance and reveals it to us through Scripture. Mm-hmm. And thank God that we have that. The world that we're living in today is so absolutely crazy. What would you do if you didn't have prophecy as a comfort?
2: That's so good. Mm-hmm. Dorothy, I know you love hearing about end times.
5: Yes, you're determined to make me the smartest person sitting at this table.
2: I think Jesus is determined to. Yeah.
5: Because I'm learning a lot and just honored to be here. Definitely two geniuses, two scholars, biblical scholars.
2: So. Yeah, Anna thought you were talking about her.
3: She was.
4: Yes.
2: So good to have you here, Anna.
4: Thank you, Jody.
2: You love end times.
4: Oh, I'm excited about both of these guests.
2: You know, we've got the thing about when we do a show like this, Cindy, it's almost like I tell all the girls, now be quiet, we'll let them talk.
4: And exactly.
2: There's just so much information that we're interested in, right?
4: That's what I was thinking. I'm so grateful for these two gentlemen here that they have done so much research and they can share what they've learned with all of us here and everybody viewing.
2: Sometimes revelation's hard to understand. I mean, for the average reader that's reading.
4: Yeah, then we go, oh, that's what that means.
2: So true. Well, thousands of years ago, fallen angels revealed secret and forbidden knowledge to humans. It took some of the daughters of men as their own wives. This ultimately led to all kinds of wickedness, lawlessness, and violence. And could the enemy be trying once again to corrupt human flesh and lure the world into even deeper and darker sin? We're going to ask that question. Many of you remember, if you go to the Bible, it talks about in the Old Testament how the sons of God got with the daughters of men, and giants were created in the land, and God had to destroy the earth with a flood. And literally, they were all killed. And so what happened then, Thomas, was they had spirits. And so do you believe those are the demon spirits that we deal with in the spirit realm here on the earth today?
6: Well, I believe that the demonic realm might be made up actually of different kinds of entities whose origins may be separated one from the other, but that definitely the spirits of the remnant of the giants are considered probably by most Bible scholars to be what we think of today when we refer to the demonic world.
2: Have you always thought that, Jimmy?
3: Yeah, I believe that they're disembodied spirits. We know that Jesus said when a demon leaves a man, it goes into waterless places, wanders around, and then says, well, I'm going to go back to my home. They're looking for a body. They're disembodied. Yeah. And then they go back, and it takes seven more worse than them. I believe that exactly what Thomas said, and that is, I don't know the origin of all of the levels of evil spirits, but I believe that some of the worst spirits are the spirits of the Nephilim, those that died, and their spirits are still here on the earth.
2: Wow. So I don't want to get into a lot of this, but I know I've talked about it some with our audience, in that there are wonders of the world, like the pyramid in Egypt. I've been there. Petra.
4: Yes.
2: Do you remember we went to Petra?
4: Yes.
2: I mean, there are wonders all over the world that you think during the time they were created, they would have had to have some kind of supernatural knowledge from on high to have been able to construct those things. Was this part of what the Nephilim did to their offspring in giving them this information to create some of these wonders of the world?
6: Yeah, I mean, I think there's a lot to that. These megalithic structures to this day, much of which we have no clue how they were able, right, to build these things. If you go to Baalbek, the stone of the pregnant woman that is there is hundreds of tons. It's just gigantic. It's enormous. In fact, the first explorers that saw it immediately connected it to the days of the giants who walked upon the face
2: Easter
6: of the earth.
2: Easter Island, another.
6: Yeah, and also we know, based on the Book of Enoch and other extra biblical, especially texts, that the watchers, when they came down, they shared the forbidden secrets of heaven.
2: Right. And the watchers are the fallen angels. I want to keep saying that. We'll call them the watchers, but it's fallen angels.
6: Yeah, these fallen angels came down, and they were doing different things. They shared weapons technology. They shared other kinds of technology, including the use of chemical substances for opening your mind up to supernatural gateways so you could be put into contact with supernaturalism. Of course, they also corrupted the human bloodline. We're going to talk about transhuman today and transhumanism and why I think that could be a fulfillment of where Jesus says, as it was in the days of Noah, so shall it also be in the coming of the Son of Man. So, all around the world. In fact, we're launching a brand new program that'll be part of Skywatch TV in the very near future. We're building the studio for it now, called The Greatest Mysteries of the Bible. And it's going to be dealing with all of these artifacts around the world. And do they attest to a time when the men of renown walked upon the face of the earth? And I personally think that it does, right?
2: Okay, so that was a form of transhumanism back then, when the sons of God mated with the daughters of
4: that
2: man.
4: Like angels
2: having with human. But at the end of the day, it was a way to distort creation, because that's the one thing that we are created in his image. So what is transhumanism today? What is going on that our audience would be shocked by?
6: Yeah, so it does, I think, parody some of what the fallen angels that we call the Watchers were doing back then, in that they selectively took human genetic material and they were corrupting it. They were making something different than what God had made. I asked myself a question one time rhetorically in one of my books, why would they have done that? Well, we know, based on the Book of Enoch, but also the quotes that are taken from it in Peter and Jude, they left their habitation. They came down to the earth. And I thought, why would they have corrupted disrupted, you know, the creation of the Nephilim, the giants, why would they even be doing that? And how did that facilitate their ability to be able to leave their fixed place in heaven and to enter into our three-dimensional reality? Well, we know that they wanted to be incarnate, but they could not. They could possess, right? That's a different thing. Demonically possess an individual, but they could not displace the spirit of the human to become incarnate in its place in that body. So what they had to do, blending animals, blending humans, they created something that was neither animal nor human. They created an exotic biological construct into which then they could extend themselves. In fact, one of the versions of the Old Testament literally says they saw the women as fit extensions, something that they could use to extend themselves. And in the ancient book of Jasher, which is quoted in two places in the Old Testament, it says they literally blended animals and humans in order to create a body. Therewith they provoked the Lord. The early church father Eusebius talks about them using animals and human material and creating what was later, you know, chronicled like in the mythos of the Egyptians and the Greeks, where you see these exotic bodies, right, of half horse, half man, that kind of thing, which was really a mute testimony of a great sin that had been created by what they were doing. What has it got to do with transhumanism? Oh my gosh. We're creating human-animal chimeras in laboratories all around the world today. Tens of thousands, if not hundreds of thousands.
4: What kind of example would be shot
6: a
4: by?
6: A mouse that is part human that has a human brain.
4: I know they've like grown like different parts on pigs and, you know, like
3: human organs. Harvesting.
7: Does that mean we could talk to the mouse?
6: Look, the British released a report. I can send you their book that they released about 2 years ago now, talking about ACHM, animals containing human material. And it is explosive. Now, this was the British government that released this study. So these are not, you know, conspiracy theorists that decided to put out some, you know, some quasi-science stuff, in which they asserted that in some of these laboratories, it is literally the island of Dr. Moreau, that they are creating entities that are half animal, half human, and some of them borderline experiencing, you know, like what it might appear to be human levels of consciousness, things like that.
5: Who's allowing this? I mean, this sounds so...
6: Well, so here's the thing. You saw last week on the news where our director of national intelligence admitted that we have good intel that China is already biologically enhancing. Pastor Evans referred to that on a different show. Biologically changing their soldiers for super soldier technology, weapons technology. France admitted just yesterday that they're going to follow that and do the same thing. We've been doing it here in the United States. It's outside of a congressional review, what they call a SAPOC project, a dark project.
4: It's like Born Identity or something.
7: Yeah.
6: But now, mostly this is being driven by the pharmaceutical industry. Why? Because if you're a pharmaceutical and you've got billions of dollars out there at risk in the production of a new kind of therapy or a pill or something what you're trying to create, it takes a long time to get the FDA to give you human trial permission. So what do you do?
4: Unless it's a rushed vaccine.
6: Yeah, you create an animal model that's got whatever human material, enzymes, whatever you want to test against, and so you can get around the FDA. And then if you can try your new therapy or your pharmaceutical and it works well in that animal, then you can use that as your application to the FDA and accelerate it. But it isn't just the pharmaceutical industry. Transhumans have a huge interest in this. Why? Because, well, for one reason, they believe they can create, Pastor, those superhumans, those X-Men, right, that can run faster, jump tall buildings in a single bound, whatever, right?
4: They don't have any flaws. They don't have any DNA anomalies, if you will.
6: So they're tinkering with their genetic makeup. That's one of the reasons they're doing it. But the other reason that the transhumans are interested in this is because we know that animals may be able to see into other dimensions the story of Balaam's donkey in the Old Testament.
4: Right.
6: So Balaam's fleeing from God. He doesn't know why the donkey keeps turning off the path. He's kicking him, beating him with a stick, trying to get him to go forward. But the donkey can see something that he can't see. That's
4: and
6: a giant angel with a sword.
4: Speaks.
6: Right.
4: Yeah.
6: So we know that at least in some cases animals can do that. Well, transhumans, like Professor Nick Bostrom, he wrote his thesis called Transhuman Values. That's how he earned his PhD at Oxford University. If you go to his website and read Transhuman Values, he creates these charts. So there's a big rectangle up there, and it's called All Possible Modes of Perception. So, you know, how many modes of perception are there? Who knows? But he draws this little bitty circle down here, and he calls this the human field. So we are limited to our five senses, right? If you don't accept spirituality and being able to hear the voice of God, it's just sight, hearing, smell, taste, whatever. Then he draws a bigger circle around that that says the animal kingdom's modes of perception. And he starts talking about, you know, how bats can fly using sonar for navigation, how serpents can see into the infrared spectrum, how dogs can hear at 40,000 hertz.
4: And smell.
6: Dolphins, and even smell tumors, right?
4: Yeah.
6: Dolphins at 80,000 hertz. And then his whole proposition is, if by merging ourselves with the genetic material and makeup, the genotypes of animals going forward into the future, might we open doors of perception? And you got to know, at Arizona State University, where there's been a whole series of lectures that are mostly pro-transhumanists going on there for the last decade, and they, by the way, because I talked about it on a nationally syndicated program, they took it down. But they had launched a project, and I went back and got the what do you call it, the Q or whatever, the time, way back machine, and I got the copies of their website and all that and printed it and put it in one of my books. But they had launched a project there in which they wanted to see if we could figure out how to put ourselves into contact with, through changing our biological makeup. And then they named what they wanted. It's called the Sophia Project. Sophia, because she's the goddess who guards the gateway into the netherworld. The Sophia Project. Then they named what they wanted to be put into contact with. Angels. Demons, aliens, a universal God. You know, they want it, whatever is there, they have an interest in putting themselves into contact with. And this is why Nick Bostrom is writing about this. But there are red flags. The Birkbeck School of Law is a famous law school in London. And they train CSI, crime scene investigators, for law enforcement. They have all the classes around, you know, 200 years of analytical science, forensics, all that, right? But they put out the most unusual paper a few years ago, and they said, if we go down this road and start merging ourselves with animals, we are going to have to introduce whole new classes on crime scene investigation. Why? Because a serial rapist who is part wolf, there might not be one thing about this entity that would fit well into what we understand about human beings. Behavior. And then another scientist by the name of Ivan Balaban proved what they were talking about was true, that these complex different kinds of behavior could be transferred over species barrier. When at the McGill University in Montreal, Canada, he took the developing brain matter of embryonic quail and he integrated it into the developing brain matter of embryonic chickens. And when the chickens were born and started growing up, they started exhibiting the head bobs and the vocal trill of quail, and he proved thereby that very, very complex behavior patterns can be transferred across species barriers. So we got to be careful going down this road, right, of human-animal chimera experiments, and where will it stop?
2: So, Jimmy, I mean, as you listen to all of this, and of course you introduced us to Dr. Horn, what is the real reason why the human race would even look at something like transhumanism? What is the goal there, the end goal?
3: Well, let me read this little blurb here. It says, transhumanism is a cultural and intellectual movement that believes we can and should improve the human condition through the use of advanced technologies. One of the core concepts in transhumanist thinking is life extension. Through genetic engineering, nanotech, cloning, and other emerging technologies, eternal life may soon be possible. So one of the things the devil does, he did this to Adam and Eve, is you have everything, but you don't need God.
4: Mm-hmm.
3: You don't need morality. You don't need the Word of God. And so Christians say you have to receive Jesus to live forever. Mm-hmm. No, all you need to do is receive this surgery, mm-hmm. you know, or to receive yeah. this over here. Yeah. And so ultimately what they're looking for is not just eternal life, but to edit your genes so that all your diseases are gone, mm-hmm.
4: yeah.
3: give you better eyesight, stronger, and stronger, faster, bigger, better. The soldiers that they're working on right now, this is an article about DARPA, which is the advanced research part of the military, and they're trying to make soldiers that don't need sleep, that supernaturally heal when they get hurt, mm. that they can see twice as far or three times as far, they can see infrared, they can see at night, all these things, and it's built into your body. And what they're looking for is what's called singularity. Mm-hmm. And singularity is a point in the future where man and machine merges, where we're part men, we're part people, we're part machine. And what they're saying is, if you and your children aren't hybrids, if you reject this technology, you're going to be subhuman. The new standard of humanity, think about 30 years from now. Think about 30 years ago in a technology that exists today. That
4: we wouldn't be able to function in the world.
3: In the real world.
4: Right.
3: And your children go to school and they say, so now, have you had your genes edited? No. Your parents haven't had their genes edited? No. Hey, do you have this? Just like vaccinations today.
4: Mm-hmm. Yeah.
3: Yes. And what happens is, well, you really don't qualify to be here, because if your brain is not interfaced in the cloud,
8: right.
3: if all you have is a human brain, we're sorry, we're not going to be able to educate you.
2: You may give us some sickness or disease, and yeah. by the way, you can't travel, et cetera, et cetera.
3: But here's the bottom line, and this is what I say when I preach on this.
4: Wow.
3: The human seed is sacred.
4: Yes.
3: Because it
4: yes.
3: creates humans in the image of God.
4: Yes.
3: But when you don't believe in God, we're just a blob of flesh.
4: That's so
3: And
4: true.
3: The whole thing is, how can I improve myself? And it's all about me. Mm-hmm. How can I make me into a better person and live longer and all this kind of stuff? And this is the way they're going to do it. But as Thomas was saying, during the days of Noah, Jesus said, as it was in the days of Noah. Well, the reason for the flood was because there was a race of people on the earth that had been created by the fallen angels. Mm-hmm. And they were not in the image of God. There's never a reference in the Bible to God ever loving a giant. Hmm. And there's never a reference in the Bible to a giant ever loving God.
4: They blasphemed him.
3: And every time God saw the giants, remember, he killed them through the flood, destroyed them through the flood. And then he told the children of Israel when they went into Mount Hermon, and they were going into the land of Israel. Remember, Hermon was where the fallen angels came down and made the oath to populate with giants. When the children of Israel came into that region, guess what? They went in and said, there's giants there. And we're like grasshoppers compared to them. They're huge people. And so the point being, God told the children of Israel, you utterly consume, you utterly destroy man, woman, and child. That's not like God.
4: Right.
3: God is a merciful, redemptive yes. God. But when it came to the giants, he hated them because they weren't his children.
2: And it always goes back to that seed
3: That's
2: of
3: right.
2: a woman. Like, he's always tried to destroy that. And of course, he didn't, because Jesus came through Mary and was divinely conceived. He lived a perfect life. He died on the cross yeah. for our sins, that we can have eternal life.
3: That's right.
2: But all of this is going on right now. How close do you think we are, without giving dates, to the coming of the Lord based on this technology that's speeding forward?
6: Well, as the pastor was just saying, technological singularity, there are futurists, brilliant minds, Ray Kurzweil, people like that, who believe that we are very close. There are some who are even saying in 2021, in the coming year, we could reach technological singularity. And what they're talking about is that an artificial intelligence is going to become conscious. Mm-hmm. So we're surrounded right now by artificial intelligence, your smartphones, everything we're using,
4: true.
6: Right? You go to Google and you type in whatever.
2: The Tesla can drive.
6: Yeah, everything. Yeah.
2: Drive you to work.
3: That's right.
2: Is that crazy?
4: Don't yeah. I am not doing that.
6: But this is not artificial intelligence that is actually conscious. Mm-hmm. What the moment of tech singularity is going to be is when an AI comes online that believes that it is an I am that I am.
3: Right.
6: That it believes that it is a mind separate from any other kind of influence. I happen to be friends with one of the world's leading experts in this technological field. He's retired now, but Dr. Hugo de Garis actually ran China's Artificial Brain Development Laboratory at Zhejiang University in China for over 20 years. He is eminently qualified. He believes that we are a hair's breadth away right now from technological singularity. He, and by the way, he was an atheist. hanging out with us, he has become an agnostic.
8: Oh, we're making
6: almost persuadeth me, right? So, and also, he just wrote a fabulous paper in which he said people are lying when they say that the heavens, all of it came from out of nothing. He said it was obviously intelligently designed. So here's a guy to just keep praying for. But he told us on the phone not long ago, he said, we're this close, it's going to happen. And he describes basically Armageddon. The blood is going to flow to a horse's bridle. He says 1 minute after AI becomes strong, that's another term they use, he said, this artificial God is going to be billions of billions of times faster, smarter than every Einstein that has ever lived combined. And he said, if men think that they're going to pull the plug, if it becomes malevolent, this thing will have outthought every thought they ever had about how they were going to circumvent it.
3: Terminator.
6: This is
3: Judgment Day.
6: This is Revelation 13. Wow. They had power to give life unto the image of the beast. That's what I think we're talking about. I think that is technological singularity.
8: Would that be during the tribulation period, this event we're talking
3: about? Revelation 13 is talking about the abomination of desolation. It's talking about right in the middle of the tribulation. But the Antichrist is a supernatural being. Of course, we know he's Satan incarnate. Mm-hmm. But the false prophet, the Antichrist, they're supernatural beings. And I think what Thomas is saying here is very, very logical. And that is that if you look at AI, and you then look at the future Antichrist, who has spiritual supernatural abilities, but if he also had some type of interfacing with, you know, whatever, it would be a person that was brilliant, militarily brilliant, financially brilliant, is someone the world would worship and follow. Mm-hmm. And this is what they're promising. You know, the whole thing about transhumanism, it's promising a greater evolution of mankind. And I believe very possibly the Antichrist could be the representative of that.
8: Mm-hmm. Wow. So I know that we talked about this on another show, but I just want to throw it out there because I know some of you may not have gotten to see Dr. Horner when he was with us before. Another thing fast approaching the earth, you've only got 1 minute to tell this, but Apophis, tell us what that is quickly.
6: Yeah, Apophis is an asteroid. It's headed towards earth right now. NASA originally, it was discovered at the Kitt Peak National Laboratory 2014. They originally said that it was likely to impact the Earth Friday the 13th, April 2029. They later backed off of that, modified it, and said, no, it's probably not going to strike the Earth. It's just going to come so close as to shake the Earth and knock our satellites out of orbit, which is ridiculous.
8: It's pretty close.
6: I believe that this is Revelation chapter 8's Wormwood asteroid. I'll be happy if I turn out to be wrong.
8: Yeah.
6: But this is what I believe. 3.5 years before that, we are in the middle of the High Holy Feast that all point to the second coming of Jesus Christ in the year 2025. The Essenes predicted this over 2,200 years ago, that would be the final age of man. And one more final thing, right? Over 10 years ago, the leading intelligence agencies of the United States, working with the leading intelligence agencies of Europe, produced a document called Global Governance 2025, in which they asked the question, what could happen that would cause all of the nations of the world to lay down their differences and come under a universal global government in mutual defense of one another against an unprecedented threat? They talk about an asteroid. They talked about something like coronavirus on COVID steroids. But the other thing they mentioned, pages 35 through 37, the emergence of a new form of human that will be here by the year 2025, a lethal threat against which we have no possible defense.
3: Wow.
6: They predicted this 10 years ago for 2025.
0: All right, boy, that's a mouthful. Lord of mercy, goodness gracious. I don't even know what to say when it comes to these things, but after reading Luke 21 verse 11 and the interpretation of scary things, and also seeing what is happening through North Korea, China, etc., with regards to those super warriors for the army, boy, anything is possible. Neil?
1: Yeah, Sean. You know, when we watch these movies where you have super soldiers, just like you have, Avengers and so on.
0: Yeah.
1: These things, just like you have Captain America.
0: Yeah,
1: we just watch that and we get entertained by it without realizing that this is actually happening. None of what we're talking about is science fiction. It's not fiction. It's not fiction, Sean.
0: Yeah.
1: They're doing these experiments. DARPA is doing them. This is confirmed. It's just not in the news. You can't put it in the news. And the United States is not the only country doing this, by the way.
0: But Neil, before you go on, just say I was at a Jewish Christian thing years ago, and I saw from my own eyes the Obamacare needle being pushed up in there, and then the military person was speaking about the fact that, you know, if you're at that level of the military, you have to have one of these things inside of you so that they can track you because of your access to secret information. So that is why I'm saying to you that these... Remember when we started this discussion, I said to you, boy, it wouldn't surprise me if it is animals and humans and all kinds of things, that because people's minds are so reprobate. And look at the guys talking about transhumanism and what is going on right now. I mean, the human beings are just wicked and evil people. When the Bible says the heart is deceitful and desperately wicked, I mean, it's not a joke. Go ahead, sir.
1: Yeah, Sean. And what they're trying to do, and this is why the church workers, we're not just providing information for information's sake. Yeah, the military is doing this, yeah, that. But it's the transhumanist agenda. And we're going to play the next video. Because Sean, they've already mapped the human genome, and maybe we should comment on that after we play this one. So we're going into transhumanism. That's what they're trying to do. That's what was being done back then with all these hybrids. They're doing it today, right now, and we can now hear from a transhumanist himself, the one we mentioned yesterday, the one that the Hollywood stars pushing, the one that Obama said, everybody need to read his book, Yuval Noah Harari. We mentioned, and Sean, this guy is a mystical being. So you have the video ready?
0: Yeah, let's go with this.
9: We are probably one of the last generations of Homo sapiens, because in the coming generations, we will learn how to engineer bodies and brains and minds. Now, how exactly will the future masters of the planet look like? This will be decided by the people who own the data. Now, why is data so important? It's important because we've reached the point when we can hack not just computers, we can hack human beings and other organisms. Now, what do you need in order to hack a human being? You need two things. You need a lot of computing power, and you need a lot of data, especially biometric data. But control of data might enable human elites to do something even more radical than just build digital dictatorships. By hacking organisms, elites may gain the power to re-engineer the future of life itself. Because once you can hack something, you can usually also engineer it. All of life, for 4 billion years, dinosaurs, amoebas, tomatoes, humans, all of life was subject to the laws of natural selection and to the laws of organic biochemistry. But this is now about to change. Science is replacing evolution by natural selection with evolution by intelligent design. Not the intelligent design of some god above the clouds, but our intelligent design and the intelligent design of our clouds, the IBM cloud, the Microsoft cloud, these are the new driving forces of evolution. And at the same time, science may enable life, after being confined for 4 billion years to the limited realm of organic compounds, science may enable life to break out into the inorganic realm. Humans are now hackable animals. you know, the whole idea that humans have, you know, this, they have this soul or spirit and they have free will and nobody knows what's happening inside me. So whatever I choose, whether in the election or whether in the supermarket, this is my free will. That's over. Free will, that's over.
10: That's over.
9: Over. Today, we have the technology to hack human beings on a massive scale. Yeah, I mean, everything is being digitalized. Everything is being monitored. In this time of crisis, you have to follow science. It's often said that you should never allow a good crisis to go to waste, because a crisis is an opportunity to also do good reforms that in normal times people will never agree to. But in a crisis, you see, we have no chance. So let's do it.
11: Vaccine won't help us go to the waste, of course.
9: The vaccine will help us, of course. It will make things, you know, more manageable.
12: Surveillance. People could look back in 100 years and identify the coronavirus epidemic as the moment when a new regime of surveillance took over, especially surveillance under the skin, which I think is maybe the most important development of the 21st century, is this ability to hack human beings, to go under the skin, collect biometric data, analyze it, and understand people better than they understand themselves. This, I believe, is maybe the most important event of the 21st century.
9: By hacking organisms, elites may gain the power to re-engineer the future of life itself. Because once you can hack something, you can usually also engineer it.
13: Natural selection is replaced by intelligent design. The era of inorganic life is now beginning.
9: In the coming decades, AI and biotechnology will give us godlike abilities to re-engineer life and even to create completely new life forms. We are about to enter a new era of inorganic life shaped by intelligent design. Our intelligent design.
0: Well, Lord, you hear what this man just said?
1: Sean, does he sound human to you?
0: Not at all.
1: Everybody needs to go listen to that clip. Slow it down. Pause. And this guy is talking just like some sort of representative, or he himself is some sort of being of one of these. He's talking like a fallen angel.
0: But hear this.
1: This guy, and you should hear his long lectures. He always takes a stab at God and Christianity, by the way. Signature Harari move. But he's saying that, evolution, we need to evolve. And free will, that Sean, what time do we have? Good time. Free will. This is where I'm going to pivot with something. We're going to leave that for probably next week. This is why, Sean, when persons take the mark of the beast, they can no longer be saved. The salvation is totally gone from somebody who takes the mark of the beast, because they can hack you and control you. He admitted, this is not a lunatic. This is a man who sits high up at the World Economic Forum. This is a man who speaks. Yeah, go ahead.
0: Remember I said to you at the beginning, boy, God, not easy, no. We never even discussed this. Remember I said to you at the beginning that I was at an event where I saw the needle, the thing underneath the people's skin. So the Obamacare thing and so on is just a preamble for what's coming. That's the point I'm trying to make. When he's talking about godlike status, we're going to have you get where I'm coming from, bro? He wants to erase God from the whole thing. So when they're talking like this, my friend, I'm saying, holy mackerel, these guys are easy.
1: How many more minutes we have?
0: Five minutes or so. Yeah, go ahead.
1: Okay, all right. So let me, you just

0: R, I think they call them, radio sport, whatever, radio, I forgot what the RVR stands for, and that they're going to put it under your skin to be able to track you. Because let me tell you, he's not wrong. Whenever there is a global event, it is, if you look at history, every time there's a global event, it's an opportunity to reshape and the world. So he's not wrong with it. And the fact of tracking, when people talking about putting in cameras and putting in this and put, it's all about tracking. So he is not wrong. So my friend, what I'm saying, they're trying to erase God, which we all know they can't. But the fact is, that is what they're trying to do. And this transhumanism that you're opening my eyes to, I knew it was there, but I'm not as much as you're teaching now. And so that has made me dig deeper. Also, the fact that Luke 21:11 speaks to the fact about Phobotron and the fact that there'll be these scary beings. So we're right on to whatever God is wanting, Antigua and Barbuda, the Caribbean, the United States, wherever, who's listening to the sound of a voice, whatever he's doing, this is a warning. Go ahead, sir.
1: Sean, you just mentioned erasing God, and you have no idea what I'm looking on my phone. There is something called the God gene. It's the VMAT2 gene, and VMAT stands for vascular monoamine transporter 2 gene.
2: Right.
1: There is a hypothesis that was put forward by geneticist Dean Hanna in a 2004 book called The God Gene, How Faith is Hardwired into Our Genes. They have now identified the VMAT2 gene as basically the gene that connects humans to spirituality. The gene that makes people even believe or worship God.
2: Oh, wow.
1: And they have run experiments to see if they can modify the gene, if they can actually alter people's belief in God. The VMAT2 gene. The NIH was actually doing experiments on the VMAT2 gene and whatever other secret things going on that we don't know about. Under the guise of probably looking to get rid of religious fundamentalists.
2: Yeah.
1: You have the guardian, Sean, and Noah Harari says that humans are hackable. Free will, if you ever hear him talk about free will, you feel sick to your stomach. Harari says there's no such thing as free will. We know you more than you know yourself. We can hack you. We can make you do anything we want you to do. This is what you just heard. No, he's not wrong. No, he's not. He's not wrong. These guys know how to alter the DNA of humans and splice them, create super soldiers. China is doing it. And by the way, Iran holds some of the world's premier. People don't even know this stuff. When it comes to these experiments with these chimera, half human, half animal experiments. These things are going on in secret labs. And why Christians need to understand what's going on is because, listen, you're going to get yourself in a massive, massive trouble, all your family, if you don't know what's going on. Sean, I'm going to end with this. There's a patent. Anybody can go look this up. The patent is W0/2020/060606. W0/2020/060606. For those listening, go look up that patent. And next time, we'll talk about that in terms of what Harari spoke about, and even what the Bible speaks about when it comes to the mark of the beast, and why you cannot repent after taking the mark of the beast. By the way, Sean, the fallen angels went to Enoch to get Enoch to pray for them and intervene for them, asking God for forgiveness, and they begged and they pleaded for forgiveness. God said no. No, no, no. Repentance is only granted to the Son of Man. Fallen angels.

0: Jesus cannot repent, they have no hope, they have no chance. And if one has fallen angel DNA, Nephilim DNA, by the way, the Aryan race that Hitler thought that he was a part of is actually part of the Nephilim. This thing gets deep. And then when you understand now why, when you take the mark of the beast, you can't repent, Christians need to open their eyes and start listening to those who can actually navigate this complex stuff.
1: But you know what, Neil, before we go, one of the things that we don't want to understand as Christians, we are so caught up with ourselves, right? We are so caught up with ourselves and what we want that the end... Boy, what happens is that people give us what we want and we don't care about nothing else. But all of these things are happening right before our very eyes, and we are not willing to accept that these things are... I mean, it's hard for a lot of people. Even for me, I say, well, it's only when after you start to open my eyes and I start to look at this thing, I say, goodness gracious, is that where we reach? So, I mean, I understand how people can be a little taken aback by what is taking place, because it sounds almost Star Trek-like, that you're wondering, Tall, how did this happen? But anyway, be it as it may, Neil will make way for the news, and I'll say, bro, we'll see again. I think we need to replace some more of this tomorrow, because so people can digest it. So I'm going to probably replay it again tomorrow, because it's a lot to digest. It's a lot to really take into, it's a lot. It's overwhelming. It makes me want to say, Father, come take me out and let me leave them people with their world, see?
0: Yes, sir.
1: All right, bro. Have a good one.
0: All right, that's all. Thank you.
1: And that's it for the End Time Clock here on Radio ZDK 97.1 FM. You have a wonderful, wonderful day. A lot to discuss, a lot. I have a whole lot more. You know, sometimes you have to take a time away to really listen, digest, and clear the mind so you see things differently. Boy, what a season and a time that we're in. We'll see you again on the End Time Clock here on Radio ZDK.

0: What about this? This?
1: I don't think so.
0: Then what am I supposed to get?
1: Not that.
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0: Good afternoon and welcome to ZDK News at Noon for Tuesday, the 26th of May, 2026. We are presenters Alison Bramble
1: and Otisa Ambrose. Here are today's top headlines. Opposition leader removed from joint sitting and elderly couple brutally attacked in home invasion.
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1: Now for the news in detail. Opposition leader Jamal Pringle was ordered to withdraw from Tuesday's joint sitting of Parliament after Senate President Alyncia Williams-Grant ruled that he had not taken the constitutionally required oath of allegiance. The sitting was briefly delayed as Williams-Grant addressed both houses, saying the matter had been brought to her attention and that attempts were made to resolve it before the session began. She later ordered Pringle to withdraw from the chamber, a ruling supported by Attorney General Sir Stedroy Benjamin, who said the Constitution clearly requires members to take the oath before participating in parliamentary business. Pringle later responded, saying he understood the constitutional provisions, but argued the matter should have been addressed prior to the sitting rather than on the floor of the Parliament. Pringle subsequently left the chamber quietly, accompanied by opposition senators. Alison?
0: Yes, and in other developments, and Antigua pulls out of Air Peace inaugural flight. Antigua and Barbuda has withdrawn from the inaugural Air Peace flight linking West Africa and the Caribbean over concerns surrounding recent Ebola outbreaks in Africa. Prime Minister the Honorable Gaston Brown says the government decided to take a more cautious approach and delay the airline's planned stop at VC Bird International Airport. The maiden flight will now land only in Barbados. Meanwhile, Health Minister the Honorable Michael Joseph has announced a temporary ban on travelers arriving from Ebola-affected areas of the Democratic Republic of Congo and Uganda, along with enhanced airport health screenings and the reactivation of the country's infectious disease unit. Otisa.
1: Thank you. Now, continuing the national stories, philanthropist and business leader Sir Aziz dies. Antigua and Barbuda is mourning the death of Sir Aziz Hadid, renowned businessman, philanthropist and public servant who passed away on Saturday. Sir Aziz transformed the Hadid Group into one of the Eastern Caribbean's leading enterprises and played a major role in aviation, energy, politics and education. He was also instrumental in the growth of the UWE Five Islands campus and donated millions of dollars to education, healthcare and COVID-19 relief efforts. Knighted last year by the Prince Williams, Sir Aziz is being remembered as one of the nation's most influential and generous figures. Alison?
0: Yes, and continuing in other developments, an elderly couple is in serious condition following a violent home invasion in Liberta early this morning. Police say two masked men reportedly broke into the couple's home while they slept and carried out a brutal attack. The woman sustained a gunshot wound to the thigh, while her husband suffered severe injuries to the head and body. Investigators believe some of his wounds may have been inflicted with a knife or another sharp object. Both victims were taken to the Celesta Bird Medical Center, where they remain hospitalized. Police suspect the attack may have been linked to a robbery, but it is still unclear whether anything was stolen before the suspects fled. Anyone with information is being urged to contact the police as investigations continue. And that was a look at the national stories. Now for news from around the region.
1: first to St. Vincent and the Grenadines. St. Vincent and the Grenadines is moving to reduce its dependence on imported food as the government pushes towards greater food sovereignty. Agriculture Minister Israel Bruce says relying heavily on foreign supply chains for everyday items like vegetables and other staples is not sustainable, especially amid climate change and rising global costs. The government is now focusing on boosting local food production and encouraging homegrown alternatives, including products made from breadfruit and dashin. A new $3.1 million project will also train 75 young farmers in climate smart agriculture, drone technology, and digital farming tools to modernize the sector.
0: And in news coming out of Cuba, China has delivered the first 15,000 tons of rice to Cuba as part of a larger humanitarian assistance program aimed at easing worsening food shortages on the island. The shipment arrived in Havana over the weekend as Cuba continues to face severe economic hardship, fuel shortages, and repeated nationwide blackouts. Chinese officials described the delivery as the largest single food aid package China has sent to Cuba in recent years. Cuban President Miguel Díaz-Canel expressed gratitude to Beijing, calling the support an important act of solidarity during the country's ongoing crisis. And that was a look at news from around the region.
1: Now, here's a recap of today's top headlines. Opposition leader removed from joint sitting, and elderly couple brutally attacked in home invasion.
0: The news was sponsored by Christo Supermarket.
1: And we have been your presenters, Otisa Ambrose
0: and Alison Bramble. And we now go to sports with Terry Larangi. Good afternoon, Terry.
3: Good afternoon, Alison. Good afternoon, Otisa.
1: Good afternoon, Terry.
3: How was your long weekend?
0: Long.
1: It was okay.
0: It was long. It was just long. It was. I'm a carer, remember? So caring for someone, you know, like you don't get no respite.
3: Too okay. True.
0: Yeah.
3: Too true. And she, you haven't brought her in, though?
0: No, I didn't bring her in.
3: No.
0: No.
3: Next week, then. Red Force head coach wants greater access to Lara Academy in Trinidad after they won the 4-day title. Says that will improve their performances overall when they got access to the latest equipment whenever they want.
1: Okay.
3: And therefore, more champions on the more championships on the horizon, maybe, because it's their first one in 20 years.
1: Wow.
0: Nearly sounds as good as Arsenal.
3: Yes.
0: Oh, go on, you Gooners. And again,
3: no,
0: well done.
3: What are we up to? 28 years.
0: Oh. Mm. Oh, dear.
3: And former national striker Naya Roberts is the new president of the ABFA.
0: Well done. Congratulations to you, Mr. Roberts. Mm. And I'm sure you've got more news for us, especially when it comes to boxing. But we'll find out most definitely in the news and sport, the news of sport,
3: yes,
0: with Terry Larangi. And Otisa Ambrose will be back with you this evening with the 6 p.m. news. I'll be back with you tomorrow morning with the 7 a.m. news. And we leave you in the capable hands of Terry Larangi with the sport.
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3: Making headlines today, Red Force head coach wants greater access to Lara Academy after 4-day title victory. Former national striker Roberts elected president of ABFA. And heavyweight champion Usyk gets lucky against boxing novice. Good afternoon and welcome to ZDK Sports for Tuesday, May 26, 2026. I am your presenter, Terry Laraji. And now for the details. We begin today bowling off with cricket. Victoria's head coach of the Trinidad and Tobago Red Force, Red Emirate, has urged the Urban Development Corporation of Trinidad and Tobago to grant access to facilities at the Brian Lara Cricket Academy for training and preparation of the senior national team. Speaking at the team's welcome home reception in the VIP lounge of the Piarco International Airport, Emirates said that use of the country's newest cricket facility would greatly aid in the preparation of all national teams, and the senior team in particular.
5: Allow us to use the Brian Lara facility. It's a sporting facility. We need that facility to be, if we really want us to be, the professional team that you want us to be. These guys here, they work hard, they train hard. It's sometimes, you know, we leave the center, and it's so much other things that we want to do, but because we are cramped, so we could only use so much of that space. It's, you know, these guys could do so much better. But again, you know, Mr. Basarat and TTC, they go all out to give us what we want.
3: Red Emirates. The 2026 West Indies Championship is the second such title won by Emirates, whose first was as a player in the 2006 team. Emirates, who debuted for Trinidad and Tobago in 2004 and last represented at the first class level in 2017, has since moved seamlessly into coaching, breaking Trinidad and Tobago's two-decade title drought in his first full season. Upon lifting the trophy, Trinidad and Tobago captain Josh De Silva noted that it was an all-round team performance that he dedicated to all the people of the Twin Island Republic.
6: We've been playing together for a while, so for us it was just about putting the performances together. Previously it might be one person or two people taking the mantle and putting the team on their back, but I think this year it showed a full team performance. We saw Evan didn't get much at the start of the season, but he came in the final and he actually told us the day before he's going to do it. So those are the kind of things that happen. I mean, Django was brilliant this year, 400 odd runs. Jason didn't get what he wanted, but I mean, 20 years he's been playing for Trinidad, we know the experience that he brings. Just having him in his dressing room is something special. And yeah, we can't thank the coaches enough. They put in work after work. And Riyad, they never say no if you ask them for sidearm to throw some balls. Even back home, President, everything we want, we get. So it's about putting those things together and just getting the results for them. And this is not only for us, it's for the whole of Trinidad and Tobago.
3: Josh De Silva, as in Basarat, President of the Trinidad and Tobago Cricket Board, TTCB, expressed that the Red Force's four-day title victory was a momentous achievement that was long overdue. Meantime, despite being dethroned by the Trinidad and Tobago Red Force, the Guyana Harpy Eagles still managed to walk away with the majority of individual awards on offer following the completion of the West Indies Championship. The three-time defending champions were defeated by Trinidad and Tobago Red Force by 141 runs in the final at the Sir Vivian Richards Stadium to lose their grip on the title they held since 2023. However, Gudikesh Moti, captain Tevin Imlach and pacer Niall Smith took home individual awards. Left-arm spinner Moti was the tournament's leading wicket-taker, with 29 wickets to claim the Courtney Walsh Award. He finished with four more than Trinidad and Tobago's Anderson Phillip, whose 25 wickets were the most by a fast bowler, while fellow Red Force pacer Jaden Seals was third with 23. While Imlach earned the Derek Murray Award for Best Wicket-Keeper, with 13 dismissals from four games. De Silva finished with 15 dismissals in his first five matches, but Imlach's dismissals per innings were higher. Smith took home the Sir Andy Roberts Award after being named the most promising fast bowler. The 30-year-old ended the tournament with 14 wickets from four matches to be the eighth highest wicket taker. Trinidad and Tobago were not to be left out, with De Silva winning the Sir Vivian Richards Award after he finished the competition with the most overall runs, 413 and an average of 59, edging compatriot Amir Django, 411 runs at 68.5. Additionally, fast bowling all-rounder Terence Hines claimed the Malcolm Marshall Memorial Award, given to the best all-rounder. Hines scored 274 runs at an average of 45.66 and also took 15 wickets. Meanwhile, defending champions New Winthrop's Lions lifted the Antigua and Barbuda Cricket Association ABCA Super 40 trophy after they defeated Empire Nation by 113 runs in the final of the competition to remain unbeaten and defend their title on Saturday at the Antigua Recreation Ground. Damari Benta hit a top score of 83 off just 70 deliveries in the Lions' imposing total of 293 batting first. Before West Indies under-19s opener, Tenez Francis cracked a 52-ball 67 in the chase at 294 to win. However, when he was run out, Empire lost their last 7 wickets for just 47 runs, as West Indies premier fast bowler Alzari Joseph picked up 4 scalps. Summary of match scores: New Winthrop's Lions 293 all out of 39.5 overs, Damari Benta 83, Tyrone Williams Jr. 68, Ajari Joseph 4 for 55, Justin Artines 2 for 23. Empire Nation 180 all out of 26.5 overs, Tenez Francis 67, Damien Lowenfield 38, Alzari Joseph 4 for 28, Cameron Pennyfeather 2 for 27. Damari Benta was declared the player of the match, while the victory represents a clean sweep by the Lions this season, having already won the two-day first-class tournament. You're listening to ZDK Sports, and now for other sporting developments today. Kicking into football, former national striker Ikwood Naya-Roberts was elected president of the Antigua and Barbuda Football Association, ABFA, when the ABFA held its electoral congress last Thursday at the John E. St. Luce Finance and Conference Center. He was elected by a vote of 27-21 ahead of another former national player, Fernando Nando Abraham. The former executive member said he is fully ready to embrace the role. It took 3 rounds of voting to decide the body's new leader. Former national player Garfield Gary Gonzalez, 11 votes, was the first to be eliminated after receiving the fewest votes in the opening round of balloting, while Barbara Coates, 13 votes, was eliminated in the second round. Upon receiving the presidential post, Roberts said he will immediately dive into the deep end as he and his team turn their focus to the country's anticipated participation in the CONCACAF Championships, which kicks off in July. Meantime, in the ABFA Premier League versus First Division playoffs on Saturday, Sweets got over SAP 3-2, while in the Second Division versus First Division playoffs, Police came from behind to defeat Real Blizzard 2-1 as Jamari Galloway found the winner for the Lawmen in added time. Shooting into basketball in Game 2 of the Best of 5 Final Series in the Antigua and Barbuda Basketball Association 2nd Division on Sunday night, league champions Cedar Grove Gunners defeated Oval's OJs 2-80-66 to take a 2-0 series lead. Sergio Semester was the standout for the Gunners, as he dropped in 23 points. While in Game 2 of the First Division Final Series, the Project also took a 2-0 series lead over defending and league champions Flyers with an 84-72 victory. Terry Dawkins led the way for the Project with a game-high 23 points. Game 3 in both series tips off tonight at the JSC from 6:45 p.m., where the Gunners and the Project will look to close out their respective series. Meantime, in NBA action last night, the New York Knicks reached the NBA Finals for the first time in 27 years with a commanding 130-93 win over the Cleveland Cavaliers. The Knicks continued their fine form as they swept the best-of-seven Eastern Conference Final 4-0 and extended their franchise record playoff win streak to 11 games. The Knicks will face either defending champions Oklahoma City Thunder or the San Antonio Spurs in next month's showpiece, with the teams tied at 2-2 in the Western Conference Final after the Spurs bounced back in style with an impressive 103-82 win on Sunday night. Spurs star Victor Wembanyama led from the front with 33 points. And finally today, stepping in the boxing ring, Alexander Usyk struck lucky to retain his world heavyweight titles in Egypt on Saturday night with a highly controversial 11th round stoppage win against boxing novice Rico Verhoeven. Verhoeven, in just his second professional fight, was the clear aggressor for long spells, stunning the great Usyk in a way nobody expected. In a surprisingly tight contest, Ukrainian Usyk produced a late surge and landed a sharp left uppercut that sent the Dutchman to the canvas. Verhoeven beat the count, but a follow-up flurry in the closing seconds of the round prompted the referee to step in and wave it off, a decision that looked extremely harsh on the challenger. The scorecards at the time of the fight coming to a halt read 95-95, 95-95, and 96-94 to Verhoeven. And that story has brought us to the end of our sporting developments for today. Now to recap our top story. Victoria's head coach of the Trinidad and Tobago Red Force, Red Emirat, has urged the Urban Development Corporation of Trinidad and Tobago to grant access to facilities at the Brian Lara Cricket Academy for training and preparation of the senior national team after they claim the 2026 Regional 4-Day Championship title. I have been your presenter, Terry Laragi. Thank you for listening. Do join me again for updated sporting developments in our World at 6 news package. Stay tuned now for your BBC News update. Good afternoon.

0: BBC News with Moira Alderson. Iran's Revolutionary Guard have said they have the right to retaliate against violations of the ceasefire after the US carried out renewed airstrikes on Iranian missile sites and mine-laying boats. They also said their air defence units had shot down a US drone and fired at a fighter jet that entered Iranian airspace, Amir Nader reports.
1: The US has called it self-defence. I think there'll be some seeing this as one of a number of outbursts of violence throughout the ceasefire period, with both sides trying to reassert their aggressive posturing and indicating that they are both prepared to return to fighting should ceasefire negotiations break down. Iran has already commented saying it reserves the right to respond. And then we've had a report in the past hour or two of a tanker in the waterway near Oman that has been damaged in an explosion. It's unclear if it was directly targeted or if it hit a mine.
0: Israel has carried out waves of airstrikes across Lebanon despite a nominal ceasefire. A reporter for the Lebanese National News Agency says 12 people were killed in overnight strikes on the town of Mashgara. From Jerusalem, here's Yoland Nell.
2: Israel says it's attacking Hezbollah in self-defense as the Iran-backed armed group continues to launch explosive drones at its soldiers in southern Lebanon and Israeli civilians across the border. The Israeli military says its latest strikes targeted Hezbollah weapons depots, command centers, observation posts and other infrastructure. Residents of Nabatir in southern Lebanon have been warned to leave ahead of planned attacks there. Last night, the Israeli Prime Minister Benjamin Netanyahu said he'd told the Israeli military to press harder on the gas pedal to deal with Hezbollah.
0: The chairman of one of the world's biggest oil companies, BP, has been unexpectedly sacked less than a year into his job. Albert Manifold is also being dismissed as a director. There's been no comment from Mr. Manifold. His departure is the latest in a series of upheavals at BP. Simon Jack has the details.
3: Concerns over Albert Manifold included behaviour described by one source as bullying and overbearing. A second source agreed with that description and added that dismissing him was, in their words, a big lever to pull. You wouldn't do it unless it was serious. BP declined to comment on allegations of bullying, but said in a statement it had been surprised and disappointed to learn of governance, oversight and conduct issues it deemed unacceptable. Shares in BP fell 6% on the announcement.
0: Britain's Prime Minister Keir Starmer has said his government will put together a game-changer policy to take on social media giants to protect children. He pledged to do so very quickly. Earlier, Britain's top doctors said social media was as big a risk to young people as smoking. Today sees the end of a consultation to help the government decide what action to take. World News from the BBC. The European Commission President Ursula von der Leyen has accused Russia of trying to destabilise European democracies by triggering a recent series of drone alerts in the Baltic region. She was speaking following the talks in Lithuanian capital Vilnius with the presidents of Lithuania, Latvia and Estonia. The visit comes a week after a drone alert in Vilnius saw people ordered to shelter in bunkers. A train has collided with a school minibus in Belgium, killing 4 people, including 2 children, aged 12 and 15. The bus driver and another adult were also killed. 5 other children on the bus were severely injured. The accident happened at a level crossing outside Buchenhout in East Flanders. Lisa de Wilde is the spokesperson for the prosecutor's office.
4: Now it's mainly important to look at how this could have happened. To that end, various steps will be taken, including checking if there were witnesses who saw it happen and reviewing camera footage. What we do know is that the barrier was closed and the red light was on. But regarding the circumstances, more clarity is still needed.
0: Voters in Texas are deciding their Republican nominee for the U.S. Senate in a pivotal race that could help determine which party controls the chamber and serve as a test of President Trump's influence. Mr. Trump's last-minute endorsement of a scandal-plagued Attorney General Ken Paxton has shaken the Republican Party. He's pitted against John Cornyn, a 4-term senator backed by the party's leadership. 4 of the world's leading economies have agreed to cooperate on acquiring critical minerals in what appears to be an effort to reduce their dependency on China. Foreign ministers from the US, India, Japan and Australia declared their intention at a meeting of the Quad Group in New Delhi. The Chinese Foreign Ministry criticised the Quad as an exclusive clique which would undermine trust and cooperation. That's the latest. BBC News.
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7: A daily forecast for Antigua and Barbuda, valid up to 8 a.m. tomorrow, Wednesday the 27th of May 2026. Lingering moisture and instability, along with a moderate to fresh breeze, will continue to support a heightened chance of showers over the Leeward Islands today and tonight. So for today, expect partly sunny skies at first, with an increase in clouds and a 60% or moderate chance of showers this afternoon. Daytime highs will peak to about 32 degrees Celsius or 90 degrees Fahrenheit. For tonight, expect mostly cloudy skies with a 70% or high chance of brief passing showers, with overnight lows dipping to about 22 degrees Celsius or 72 degrees Fahrenheit. The winds will be out of the east at 19 to 31 kilometers per hour or 12 to 20 miles per hour, with possible gusts up to 48 kilometers per hour or 30 miles per hour, mainly in and around downpours. The seas will range between 1.8 to 2.4 meters or 6 to 8 feet. A small craft advisory remains in effect. Rainfall to date through month of May, recorded at the VC Bird International Airport, stands at 13.2 millimeters or 0.52 parts of an inch. The sun will set today at 6:36 p.m. and rise tomorrow at 5:33 a.m. I am Bianca Bess from the Antigua and Barbuda Meteorological Services at the VC Bird International Airport.
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6: Did you lose a loved one? 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Qualify, the insured person must have been entitled to sickness, maternity, invalidity, or contributory age benefit, or they must have contributed to the scheme in the 12 months prior to his or her death. The claim must be made within 6 months of death, supported by a death certificate and the appropriate receipts in the name of the claimant. For more information on the funeral grant, please contact the Social Security office. 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
7: What?
8: Your mom just told me you lost your cell phone.
7: Yeah, Dad. You can go ahead as usual and say how careless I am, because now you're going to punish me like it's my fault.
8: Come no, son. I understand that you're worried about my response. You probably feel upset that you have lost all of your information too. But is this any way to be speaking to your old man?
7: So, you're going to buy me back a new phone then?
8: I really understand you feel bad about this, but we will not be able to buy you another cell phone right now. How about you saving and we meet halfway? Miss Jones mentioned that she needs some help at her store. You can work there one evening a week to earn some money for a new cell phone.
7: I guess. I mean, I could be a little more responsible.
8: Don't worry about it. We're all learning how to be more responsible.
7: Really? Like that? You make mistakes too?
8: Yes, son.
2: That's right. Connect before you correct. Practice positive discipline today. It works. This message is brought to you by the government.

0: We are movement. The Spirit of God is synonymous with movement. And I thought to myself as I gathered my thoughts, it's so easy for a movement to become a monument. It's so easy in this journey just to put down a stake and say, I'm saved and I know that I am. Thank God for delivering power. But He's taking us somewhere. Anybody in here committed to the journey? Really committed to the journey. It's not just, yes, we're saved, thank you for your blood. But God took them on a journey. Let me tell you, every single person under the sound of my voice, God has somewhere He wants to take you. For there's purpose inside of every life. Anybody remember Cracker Jack? So to young people, I forget once old people. Anybody, let me say, hands of those who remember Cracker Jack? 1, 2, 3. Let me say, young people, y'all. Yeah, miss all the good stuff. But Cracker Jack, inside of every box of Cracker Jack was a surprise. Hello? Sometimes we would buy the Cracker Jack just for the toy and not so much like, right? Let me tell you, there is something special in not 9 out of 10 boxes. There is something special in each and every life that God has allowed to come into this earth. Every life. But to get there, it must require a journey.
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11: Good afternoon, good afternoon, good afternoon. Welcome again to another show, another program with your host, Manhunt, on ZDK. The Nation Station. ZDK has been around for quite some time, making sure they bring the news, the views, the opinions, it all to the people of Antigua and Barbuda. Today we're going to have an interesting program. Today was the Chone speech, and then so we are going to start it right off with some actions from the Tune speech. Anyone that is listening and locked in, if you are on the live, if you're seeing us on Facebook, wherever, make sure you share the live so that other persons can hear, because today is going to be a very interesting program. So, technician, you have a clip to run. Can you run that clip, please? Let's start it here.
9: I wish to acknowledge the senators, the members of the lower house, members of the gallery, all invited guests. I sincerely apologize for the late start this morning. It was drawn to my attention while I was in chamber that there's a member in the house who has not taken their oath of allegiance in this honorable house, in the lower house, and I sought to bring it to his attention so that he doesn't come this morning and that I would have to bring it to the attention of the national public. Notwithstanding me drawing it to his attention, he's decided to come into the house and for me to make the ruling here. And this is in relation to Honorable Jamal Pringle, who has taken his oath of office at the Governor General's office, but has not, in accordance with the constitutional provisions, taken his oath of office, actually oath of allegiance, which is not just an oath of office, oath of allegiance in the lower house. As such, I am asking the honorable gentleman to remove himself from the proceedings this morning in this house as a joint sitting, and I'm doing so before I read the provisions again. I'm giving you the opportunity, Springle, to excuse yourself from the sitting.
12: Point of information, Madam President, if you may. It is particularly clear.
9: It's
12: particularly clear in our Constitution of Antigua and Barbuda that every member in either house must take the oath of allegiance in this house before he or she is permitted to take part in a formal proceeding. Madam Speaker, with respect, this is in fact a formal proceeding. Consequently upon that, therefore, each and every one of us in this house so far have taken the oath of allegiance, etc., at the government house. We must take another oath in this house to take part in a formal proceeding in this house. It appears to me, Madam Speaker, having examined the situation and the facts, that there's only one member, two members really, who have not yet taken the oath of allegiance. And if one interprets the Constitution properly, those two members will not be able to take part in any proceedings in this house or the other house until the oath of allegiance has been taken. So I submit to you with respect, my dear Madam Speaker, Madam President, that I'm totally in favor and agree with your submissions, Madam President. And I'm sure that if this matter were to put to the vote, we could have a vote on this matter.
9: Could you step to the front, Mr. Leader of Minority in the Senate? It really isn't a voting thing, you know, because I have the ultimate say. But I'll hear you.
13: Madam President, I chose to rise because you've acknowledged the Honorable Attorney General, and I thought that it was a matter that would have been discussed. Madam President, I do understand the constitutional provisions, but I read the letter and I want to say that we had Madam President, do I have the floor?
14: No.
13: Madam President, as a minority leader,
9: Senator Hughes, today is not a day for debate. Today is not a day. It's a joint sitting.
13: I'm not debating, Madam
9: Senator Hughes. Today is not a date for debate. In fact, the session is particularly important because this is not supposed to take place at all. So I'm going to just stop you now. Because when you say, but, you understand the constitutional provisions, but.
13: Madam.
9: You draw the line there, sir. I'm speaking. Take your seat. Do not let me stand. It's too early for this.
13: No, I'm not. You acknowledge.
9: No, that is not your seat. Go back to your seat, sir.
13: No, but you
9: go back to your seat, sir. Go back to your seat, sir.
13: Wait.
9: I'm not entertaining any discussion where it says the constitutional provision says, but let me read the constitutional provision for us all. You may take your seat. Thank you. Section 48.1. No member of either House of Parliament shall take part in the proceedings of that House, other than proceedings necessary for the purposes of this section, until he has made and subscribed before the House the oath of allegiance, provided that the election of a president or vice president and the election of a speaker and deputy speaker may take place before the members of the Senate or the House, as the case may be, have made and subscribed such oath. And I'm going to go a little further. I took the time to research because I don't like to act in a vacuum. And I went to good old Hansard, parliamentary practice. And you know what it says? The time for taking the oath. A definite time at the beginning of a sitting, usually immediately after prayers, is reserved for members returned after a general election who desire to take the oath or make the affirmation required by law any day after the day set aside for taking the oath at the beginning of a parliament. I don't want to hear y'all. The oath at the beginning of a parliament. We had that 2 weeks ago. It started. We took the oath. You weren't here. Okay, circumstances are such. And it goes further because, you see, when I talk about legislative reform for this institution that we call the parliament, this is what I'm talking about. Because in the UK, the penalties for omission to take the oath by the Parliamentary Oaths Act 1866, any peer voting by himself or his proxy or sitting in the House of Lords without having taken the oath is subject for every such offence to a penalty of £500. And it goes on for the members of the Commons, the House of Commons. I don't think there's any argument here. I tried to bring this quietly under control, and now we are taking up the people's time to deal with a matter that is clearly written in the Constitution. This is a proceeding that affects both houses. If the members in this House have not taken their oath, they should not be in this House. And I'm asking the Honourable Jamal Pringle to remove himself, or I will have the Sergeant at Arms remove him.
11: Technician, thank you for running that clip. Yeah, and we will take it from there. So, as you can see, today was the throne speech, and already the bacchanal start already. The drama start already in the House of Parliament. Unfortunately, yeah. Because I would expect that this new term is going to be one with a difference. I thought this new term was definitely going to be, this new session of Parliament is going to be one with a difference. You know, and I don't expect that sort of dramatic behavior will come again from the leader of the opposition, which I find is quite unfortunate. And the reason why the opposition would have find itself in some serious problems in the last general election is because of their failure to play the role as a opposition in the House of Parliament, both the upper house and the lower house. Now, how could Pringle behave this way? The Constitution, understanding orders, is clear that a member must take the oath of allegiance before participating in a sitting of the House. That is clear. So then how could Pringle know that and still come and behave in that kind of manner? Decide that he was not. Listen, I don't understand. You know, the president of the Senate indicated that he spoke to the opposition leader before the sitting, brought him up to speed with the Constitution in relation to the matter at hand to avoid any public discourse on the matter. But the opposition leader decided, notwithstanding being warned, he was going to sit. Notwithstanding being warned, he was going to sit. I don't understand that kind of behavior. You understand me? I don't understand it at all. Now, when I come here to talk and I'm talking politics, now I'm not one-sided, you know. I am not one of the one-sided person. I support the Antigua Labour Party, and I'm going to fire blows on Labour Party where they have to. Because I think as a supporter, you don't have to support people blindly. You must bring them to, you must also raise their level of awareness as to their behaviors as well. But anyhow, now the sitting, now you have to understand, for those of you who are thinking, well, that the speaker should have listened to what the opposition have to say and then make a ruling. No. As a matter of fact, I think the mistake that that the president Senate made was to even let the attorney general actually rise and spoke on the matter. No one should have spoken on the matter, because the matter is rest right in the preview of the president herself to make a decision, because, you know, it's a constitutional provision, and she can just rule on it. She don't need no explanation. The Constitution is clear. You understand me? So there are my people. Now, this sitting was only for the purpose of the throne speech, and it was not for debate. So to argue or both sides make a case, it did not arise. The action fall clearly in the preview of the president of the Senate. And at such a sitting, one is not allowed to take the oath neither. So it's not to say that within that that sitting of the throne for the governor general to deliver the throne speech, that he could have taken the oath there, because the oath cannot been taken there. You understand me? The oath cannot be taken there. So I don't understand. In that sitting, you are not allowed to take the oath. But another thing, you know, that is the reasons why Trevor Walker did not went to the sitting, because Trevor Walker is aware that he cannot sit, because he himself, as well as himself, never took the oath, because himself and Mr. Pringle was both absent at the first sitting of the House. You notice that you did not see Trevor Walker. Trevor Walker did not turn up, because Trevor Walker is aware that he cannot sit. So how come Pringle is not aware? You are an opposition aspiring to become the Prime Minister of this country. You must understand the Constitution. You must understand the provisions of Parliament. You must know how to behave yourself. You must come across to the public that you know what you are about. You must. This just cannot be the way that you operate. It just cannot be. Trevor Walker did not turn up because Trevor Walker is well aware that because he have not taken the oath of allegiance in Parliament, he cannot sit. Is it that Pringle knew? And this is Pringle type of behavior. Pringle type of behavior. Just as when he stand in Parliament, when there was some incident out in Old Road, where they would have removed him tent or whatever he have set up out there, out in Old Road, and he stood up in Parliament and say that he didn't get no letter. Never get no letter. Pringle, you continue to bring these type of drama in Parliament to seek the emotions of the people, to seek some kind of sympathy on you. You are encouraged a certain type of behavior, then when you're ready, you cry advantage. Then you all go out there in the public space. The Constitution is clear. And the people of Antigua and Barbuda must not go down that kind of road with the opposition no more. Just do what is right. The Constitution speaks. Listen, we are dealing with the matter in Parliament from this morning. That is the matter we are dealing with. There will be many persons say, and then so why they didn't do this, and then tell Gaston to do this, tell that to do that. We are dealing with a matter from this morning. Wrong is wrong and right is right. You understand me? And if the Constitution is clear, and the opposition leader was warned before he enter into the sitting of Parliament, he should have been guided. I really don't understand what type of behavior is that. You understand me? I don't understand what type of behavior is that. I don't understand. You know, the man need to act better. As far as I'm concerned, the opposition leader need to display a greater level of maturity and respect for the Constitution and the standing orders. There must be a different way forward for the opposition leader after such a massive defeat at the polls. He must come to Parliament and operate different. You have such a massive defeat at the polls, and there's a great lack of confidence in you by some of your members of the UPP and the population and a whole as a leader. Lack of confidence in you. You know, and the fact is, you are still fortunate to be the only member of the lower house on the UPP opposition bench. And you must welcome constructive criticism and build yourself from there. People has been criticizing you. People has been saying that you need to, you know, I mean, that you need to educate yourself on certain things, that you need to act more responsible, that you need to be a purpose-driven opposition. You need to understand the standing orders and the Constitution as it relates to Parliament so that you can act correctly and things like this. You just need to improve yourself on those things, Mr. Pringle. You need to improve yourself on those things, Mr. Pringle. You know, you need to improve yourself. This just cannot be right. It cannot be right. You need to improve yourself. This cannot continue to happen. And it is only, look, I really don't understand. When I saw that in Parliament this morning, I said, Lord, what a commess. What a commess. You know, if he continue to display all this dramatic antics in Parliament to seek emotional attention without merits, he will only continue to be the loser and may see himself out of Parliament in the next election. After a much closer fight in the last election with such a narrow margin of victory, If Pringle this time around do not exercise greater maturity and wisdom, next election he would be out. You just cannot go in parliament and continue to do the same thing. You just cannot continue to do the same thing. You have a massive defeat. You must show some sort of improvement this time around. There's no need to start parliament on such a dramatic, you know, using all these dramatic antics and all these things. You know why you go in parliament directly to state some kind of walkout or to... Are you bringing embarrassment unto the parliament? Are you bringing embarrassment unto the... You're bringing embarrassment unto yourself, and the opposition will continue to be looked at a non-purpose-driven political organization. This is just not the way that you do things, Mr. Pringle. It's just not the way. You understand me? It's just not the way you do things. You cannot continue to behave like that. Pringle should not have attended the sitting this morning. And just in case he was not aware of the constitutional provision on the matter, he was warned and should have been guided. Trevor Walker did not attend because he knows better. Trevor Walker did not attend because he knows better. He knows. So then why should you attend the sitting this morning, Mr. Pringle? It is just not right. It is just not right to create that sort of drama, man. It cannot be right. You understand me? It cannot be right. It cannot be right. You should not go to parliament and behave in that kind of manner. The speaker engage you, listen to the speaker. She inform you of the situation. She would have read the provision in the constitution to you and inform you that this is a constitution matter. This is a constitutional matter. And you should have been guided. Because if the Constitution is clear, the Constitution is supreme. There is no overruling of the Constitution. And if we are going to compromise the Constitution for the President of the Senate to look good or not to behave, you know, or to bring some calm to the situation. No, the Constitution must not be compromised at no given time. This is Parliament, and the rules are the rules. When you are in court, then the court can exercise whatever discretion, because a magistrate or a judge have that authority, that lawful authority, to exercise discretion. The law can say that this crime go with a sentence of 5 years, but for some reason the magistrate maybe thinks some this thing that the magistrate can say, well, I will give you 2 years. She can't go more than the time. But she can bring it down. Sometimes there are some offenses that, you know, where a person can be sentenced to prison and the magistrate can say, seem as you have a good record from before, we are going to put you to do community services, etc., etc. Those are ways that magistrates can exercise discretion. But in the House of Representatives, the standing orders are clear and the Constitution is clear. And there's no compromising of the Constitution. The Speaker of the Senate, to me, I think that the only way the Speaker would have erred to me is by allowing the Attorney General to even rise and speak And then, but then by doing that, he asks the minority leader of the Senate, Mr. Hughes, to come forward, because she realized that she would have given the leader, the leader of government business, the Attorney General, the floor. And then so she decided that she was going to give him the floor. Then now he come and then he start to speak. Then he saying that they know that the Constitution says that, and this, and the president is technically right. I think that is where he was going. But there is no but with the Constitution. They was right where the speaker stopped him from his acknowledged right and then going to say, but it was the speaker was perfectly in order there. Going after that, after but, that was not necessary. Because what you are going to say next can cause serious problems. And then so the speaker guided him rightfully and indicated to him, stop there. We can't go no further with this. This is in my preview to act, and I'm going to take the position. And so the speaker took the position that Pringle has to leave the sitting. And if he does not leave, she was going to ask the marshal to take him outside. And then Pringle get up quietly. At least he didn't make no noise. And the other members of the Senate followed him. We're going to go to a break, but we're going to continue this discussion on this very same line when we come back and then get into some other things.
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11: Okay, we're back. Those of you who are on the live, could you please share the live? Monique, make sure you share the live. Pass the information on that. Manhunter Hulk is here, you know, and we are just having some discussions about what took place this morning. We are still on that topic for a little, and we are going to be off it just now, and we will go a little bit into the throne speech. Yes, but definitely, there's no doubt that Pringle was wrong. You see, I keep on saying that that Pringle must understand that he still has an opportunity to try and make something of himself. Fortunately, he is the only member of the UPP in the last general election to still to win his seat and sits in the House. And I think that Pringle should really lift himself up, exercise greater maturity, if he is serious at all about politics. You understand me? The UPP still have a platform in Parliament. And if they don't make good use of it, and a third party is to form with well-known educated people who articulates well, with some financial backing as well, because in politics, you must have money to support your campaign. Then the UPP can find itself no longer being the main opposition party or the second of the two-party system that we're accustomed to. And it will happen all because the UPP have not learned from their mistakes and believe they can continue to do the same thing over and over and get a different result. United Progressive Party, you has got to be careful. I want to tell you that you see what is happening, the dynamics of the politics in Antigua is changing. With such a massive defeat that the United Progressive Party has gotten at the polls, And this defeat comes because of lack of leadership, lack of unity, lack of respect for their members who have been contributing towards the United Progressive Party development over the years. Some of their strategy people like Tabor, like Mansour, like, you know, a few persons who have find themselves move away from the party because of how they have been treated. What you are having now is the UPP party just finding itself just mashing up totally. And with the result of the last general election, and with the construct of the parliament right now, with who the opposition leader chooses to be his senator, and you can clearly see from the discussions you are hearing in the public, and you know, and the, you know, and the talk coming from some former UPP representative, it is clear that there are a few persons that run on the election who is definitely not needed around the UPP again. People like Shuggie, people like Richard Lewis. I don't think Sherfield Bowen is going to stand no way again, as much as how Sherfield Bowen was Pringle deputy. You see, they all turning up, yes, to their little function and to government swearing in. You see a few pictures of them there and so on. But UPP, you will never get it over until you are truthful to yourself. You have to be truthful to yourself. You have to know what is happening within your political organization. You have to admit it. And then with that, you can move forward. You cannot solve a problem unless you diagnose it. You have to, if you want to fix a kind of problem happen, you must be able to diagnose what is the problem. You, if a doctor, if you go to a doctor and you're sick, the doctor cannot treat your illness unless he do a proper analysis, a proper check of the body, diagnose what you're sick with, and then he can make a prescription, and then he can prescribe something for you, some sort of medication that could help you. But you cannot find yourself over this problem until you acknowledge your mistakes, accept them, and move on from there. You cannot be blaming everybody else for your problems and not blaming yourself. You cannot be blaming everybody else who left and all that for your problems, but not blaming those who sit at the helm of leadership. You must accept some level of responsibility. When you're in a leadership role, don't matter what the people do who work around you that cause the company to fail. Once the company fails, it reflects on your leadership. And you must take these matters seriously. You must take these matters seriously. And then so the UPP is not going to find itself going anywhere, anywhere at all, until they seriously take responsibility for what they have done to their political organization and work on it to move on. But you cannot find yourself doing the same thing over and over and expect a different result. And I am saying again, and remember, I said this, that the time for a third party in the politics of Antigua and Barbuda is ripe. The time for a third party in the politics of Antigua and Barbuda is ripe. All this third party needs is a few well-known persons, persons whom we know of good educational background, persons whom have whom have contributed to the society, have some good financial backing or support behind it, put it this way. If other members, former members of the United Progressive Party, is to want to form a third party, people like Shuggy, Lewis, and others, if they themselves want to form a third party, and they get some new members on board, and once they have leadership that the people could trust, that the people could trust and have confidence in, the UPP could find itself in some very serious problem. Because I think at this present moment that the United Progressive Support Arms Party supporters, even the diehards, are not motivated by what is happening within the party right now. And they themselves has come to a position that the United Progressive Party cannot win government with Pringle as its opposition leader. Fortunately, Pringle is still in parliament because he was voted in by the people of his constituency. But the people of his constituency is just a few persons within the political organization called UPP. So as much as how he may be voted in to parliament, and he sits in parliament because his constituency voted for him, Pringle is definitely a minority leader within the United Progressive Party at this present time. You understand where I'm coming from? He's a minority leader within the general perception of the United Progressive Party, within the general membership of the United Progressive Party, within the UPP diehard, hardcore supporters. He is a minority. Yes, he won his seat within the constituency, but that constituency have a few supporters. But when you look at the 16,000 maybe base of the UPP, Pringle, I'm sure, does not enjoy 40% of the UPP base support. I'm sure so. And they themselves has given up on the United Progressive Party chances at forming government with Pringle as its leader. Now, those persons within the United Progressive Party, like Shuggy and Lewis and all those others, if they want to find themselves forming a new political organization, there cannot be no merger or no coalition with the United Progressive Party, you know. There is no coalition that can work there between them. They have already destroyed each other. They are so divided. They are so separated so that there cannot be no discussion of coalition with Pringle and Giselle Isaac and their team with any new political party forming out of those disgruntled members of the United Progressive Party. They cannot form a coalition with Pringle. So those persons who are thinking that they can be a new party formed and then there can be a coalition, there is too much damage between Pringle and those other members. There's too much damage between Giselle Isaac and those other members. Too much has been said for them to form any coalition that the people of this country can trust. So there cannot be no coalition formed at all between them. So it simply means that if a new party is to form, and it form with some of those old members who are disgruntled from the UPP, that is going to be a standalone political organization. A standalone political organization, because they would have criticized Pringle leadership. They would have called him the biggest dunce. They would have called him not ready yet. And they're so much at war that there cannot be a coalition between them. There can't be a coalition between them. And I think that the United Progressive Party, with Jamal Pringle as its leader, And the chairman still stands in that position.

they themselves has said too much about each other for them to now collate effectively or for anybody to believe in any good coalition. It would have been the same thing. It's just like when the election call, then the UPP present themselves as a party that is united, ready to take on election, when we know that they cannot be united in such a shorter space time. Those who were cussing Pringle and calling him all kind of names throughout the election, they all start to praise him as the best man, as prime minister for this country. That is what they did in the general election. They can't do that again. They will not be able to do that again. So I'm saying again, if Pringle does not shape himself up, if Pringle does not do better, if Pringle continue to carry about himself in that kind of manner and does not mature and does not learn and does not respect the constitution and the standing orders of the parliament and continue to go in parliament with all this dramatic antics in order to seek the emotion or the compassion of the people, I'm saying again that Pringle is going to find himself and the UPP is going to find themselves not even being the main opposition party in this country. There is some new party is going to rise and they are going to become the main opposition. And don't think that because we have a two-party system, that can happen. It happened in Guyana recently. There's a new political party called the WIN. For the last 60-something years, there have been two main political parties in Guyana taking part in the election. You have the PPP party, which the party of President Urban Ali and Barra Jagdeo and his boys. And you have another one they call the ANUC or something like that, right? And that other party that was led by this man named Aubrey Norton, that was the same party that Ranger was the leader of, that when Ranger was president. And those two parties are the main opposition for years. You have Burnham and all these persons. All of them was, all about these parties. And last election in Guyana, almost a year, coming up to a year now, or something like that. It's just over 6 months or something like that. Yeah, I think. Right? That election, there's a new political party called the WIN Party. New party that formed about 2 months before the election was called. And would you believe that new party is now the main opposition party in Guyana? After that opposition party there that was there, that those two main party was in loggerhead for over 60 years, one time the PP's government, one time that other party's government, and that WIN political organization has come on with new energy, it's bringing a new message, and they have a financier with reasonable money, Azzedine Mohammed and his family. They were able to finance the WIN party, and the WIN party is now the main opposition party in Guyana, just after forming 2 months before the general election. This sort of dynamics could find itself play off in Antigua because the United Progressive Party continue to prove that it's a political organization that is not fit for purpose. And Pringle is not working on improving himself. And if that continue to happen, that is what you are going to find happen in Antigua and Barbuda politics just now in time to come. That will happen. But Pringle will continue to behave this way because that is who Pringle is. Pringle is someone who likes to create drama in parliament, unnecessary drama. They have done it many times. They have done it many times. Many times they have created all this unnecessary drama, and the time has come for them to stop. But as I said to you, I'm a fair person, and I want to call on the Prime Minister as well. Because I think that the Prime Minister this morning, I think he went a little bit too harsh when he said, them just...

0: taunts them, just taunts. I don't like those sort of comments. You know, Mr. Prime Minister, you know, I am going to say this to you with all respect. I'm a main, you know, I'm a supporter of the Antigua Barbuda Labour Party. But, you know, I don't like those sort of comments. You know, I think with such great majority in the, you know, with such great majority in the parliament, the ABLP enjoys a great advantage. And it is my view that now more than ever, that our prime minister should lead with a greater sense of humility, choose his language very carefully, and maintain a calm posture, provide counsel to those who fall short. Our Prime Minister, Mr. Prime Minister, you are a leader of great tenacity and wisdom, a historic one in our nation's history. As well, 4 straight terms as a Prime Minister. It is not just given to you by chance. It's not just given to you by chance. But through God's grace to lift us up and take us to a new height. Leadership and respect to all must be the motto. I want to encourage my Prime Minister. I know this time around you have a great majority. And with that great majority, you are even more powerful as a leader. You can do many things. Even members on your team, if they misbehave, you can get rid of too quite easily because you still enjoy a majority. You're only human. And sometimes, you know, these things can get to your head from time to time. You're only human. But I want to advise you as my leader to please exhibit a great sense of calm. Because you see what is going to happen when we're in parliament with the majority that you have and you choose to speak a certain way, let's say about the opposition, and it becomes, and the language is not too appropriate for some people, then the opposition may be able to gain some sort of public sympathy from the people because of the majority that you hold in parliament. They may be saying, listen man, you already die, you all done them, and just leave the man or whatever. You understand. But at the end of the day, I am just simply saying that I want to see my leader exercise a great sense of humility, and provide leadership for all, whether red or blue, whether opposition or not, especially in the House of Representatives. You are a class leader, a man of wisdom, a man that the people of this country has exercised great confidence in. I have heard many times you try to school Mr. Pringle in parliament. Sometimes you even advise him to go to the university and improve himself. I want to see you continue to be that type of figure. You have destroyed these guys. Have no fear about them. They cannot come to win you no time again. You have already destroyed them. There is nothing now that you can do for Mr. Pringle that will help him to be ahead of you. He cannot no longer advance himself ahead of you. You have destroyed him. You have destroyed him. I am just advising you to continue to be that leader. That leader with great compassion. That leader with great understanding. That leader who is going to take us to that new renaissance of Antigua and Barbuda, where every single person in this country will find themselves moving to higher heights. This is my advice to you, Mr. Prime Minister, as you continue to lead. Just exercise a great sense of humility and continue to provide leadership. Continue to be our counsel, because to whom much is given, much is expected. And God has given this opportunity to you to continue to lead our country in some of the most troubling times that we are seeing in the world today. Situations that can cause serious shocks to our economy, etc. And with you as our leader, we know we will be able to navigate these shocks, or we will be able, sometimes we will navigate, sometimes we can't even get away from some of them, but we will be able to mitigate against the effect that it can cause on our daily life because of good leadership. And then so I advise you, Mr. Prime Minister, to just continue to exercise, that great sense of humility as we move forward in our new renaissance of development. So we are going to a break again, and we will be right back where we will talk a little bit more about the throne speech this morning.
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8: Great. So we are back, we are back, we are back. Right. So we are back, we are back, we are back, we are back. And yeah, so as I was saying, you know, I am not going to say, I see my good friend Monique said that she don't agree with my advice to the PM, but I'm not going to say everything that you're going to agree with, that everyone is going to agree with. But yes, to have these type of program, it allows us to engage on the different issue and share different opinions, and we can agree, we can disagree, but at least we have the discussion, and the discussion help us to get to, you know, help us to get to a certain place. And then so it is fine whenever I say something if someone don't agree. And I'm one of the persons who always listen back to myself and, you know, and read the comments from time to time and see what are people's thoughts about what I would have said, etc. And sometimes I think it over and, you know, and it builds me from time to time. If I think that I was right or whatever, it's still cool, you know, any which way, it helps to strengthen me. But my point that I'm really making, that in this new term, with the Labour Party having 15 seats in Parliament, it was not like the last time with the narrow margin. And when we had that narrow margin with such a strong person like the late Asset Michael that was there with the opposition putting some fire under with foot, our Labour Party did have to hold itself together. Our leader did have to, you know, exercise some level of caution, engage with his other colleagues from time to time, hold the unity and keep the Labour Party together. The government have to find itself delivering performance in order to win the next election. That's what happened when you have a strong opposition, when you have a narrow margin of victory. But when you have a wide margin of victory, we are human, sometimes complacency could set in. It's like if you have a bank account right now with $1 million in it, then you go in shopping. But from the time you realize that bank account reached right down now to just 200,000 and it was $1 million, then you start to exercise great caution. Then you find, well, then you start to exercise greater money management. The things you used to shop for, you shop for no more. Then you start to just maybe make sure you pick up food for the house. You're not doing all these luxury shopping anymore and things like that. It's the same thing. That is how the human minds operate. And I'm saying that now that we have a 15-seat majority in Parliament and our government enjoys a great majority, we, the supporters of the Antigua Barbuda Labour Party, has got to be part of, you know, of that. We have to critique not just our prime minister, but our leaders, our representative. We have to keep an eye on them, and we have to talk to them from time to time. We have to be that we have to be objective. We have to be objective to some extent, because at the end of the day, with such a great majority, we could find ourselves being so comfortable that we become complacent. You understand me? And then so we still have to exercise, you know, that great sense of humility. You see, because at this time, you know, we are thankful to the people. We are saying, listen, you the people has placed your confidence within the Antigua Barbuda Labour Party administration to provide governance and leadership over the next 5 years. And you have done so by a great majority. And because of that, we are humble. And we understand the message that you have sent us. And the Prime Minister himself would have articulated even this to his, to the member of his team. Right? That he has trusted quite a lot in them. He has given them a great opportunity to serve. He has placed many young persons in ministries. And he is telling them, don't enjoy the luxury of the office or the luxury that the work comes with, because you should not really even see it as a luxury. You should understand that the people have trusted their life and their future in your hand. And then so then you are the person that is going to have to work for them. You have got to set the pathway for their development. You've got to set the pathway to take, so that they can take their, you know, their life to another level. You have got to be the driving force within that new renaissance that we talking about. And this is what the Prime Minister would have articulated to these guys, right? So then just as how the Prime Minister is going to hold his team to a higher standard, then we say the Prime Minister is the leader. Who is going to hold the Prime Minister to that higher standard too? And then so then we the people have got to be that, we the people within the Antigua Barbuda Labour Party, we have got to be that objective voice. But we must do so with respect. You understand me? We must do so with great respect. And then so, as I said again, over the years, I have been that kind of person who is not that yes man, you know, because being a yes man does not really help your leader. There must be time when you must be able to sit down with your leader and tell your leader, I didn't like this one, no man. Or I think that you should do this, or I think that you should do that. A time ago when I was close to Sir Lester Bird used to said, I like you, you know, because you're not afraid to tell me how you see something. I am going to make a perfect example. In that election when the UPP brought out this rumor against Sir Lester Bird with some kind of young girl or whatever the case is, they bring out some kind of hot rumor and Lester Bird do this with young girl and all this kind of drama. You know how they stay. They love propaganda. They love propaganda bad. And from that propaganda, a lot of things came out of it. A lot of things came out of that propaganda situation. Anyhow, the matter went all before the court. And the court was able to throw the matter because the court realized it was a fabricated story. And there is no evidence to such. And the UPP knows that Lester Bird was not involved in anything at all with this 16-year or 15-year-old young lady. Anyhow, when the case throw the matter, Sir Lester Bird, Brother Weber Jr. contact him and tell him, we should have a motorcade and we should celebrate and we should this and we should that. Lester say, yes, put it together. I was right at Sir Lester Bird house, because in the morning time, I just go to Sir Lester Bird House and we sit down around the table, read newspapers, have breakfast. This gentleman who have passed, sometimes Rupert Sterling and so on, used to be there and all this sort of thing, and we sit down. When everybody leave, Rupert Sterling, everybody leave, because I didn't want nobody in the conversation. I said to Sir Lester Bird, I don't think that you should have a motorcade to celebrate that. I said, firstly, victory was always a must because you did not do anything. You were not guilty of anything. I said, secondly, we don't need to celebrate anything that involves some sort of 15-year-old girl. We don't need to go around the country and have motorcade for such thing like that. It really do make sense. What we should do is have our speakers, great speakers within the Antigua Barbuda Labour Party, take to the media and speak to the issue as to how lying and deceiving the United Progressive Party could be and the type of propaganda that they were plotting on you and how wicked they are as a political organization. Let us go to the media and speak to these issues and put it out there that this is what the United Progressive Party is about, than to have a motorcade. It didn't make sense. And you know, Sir Lester Bird said, you make a point, but first now, when I tell him not to have the motorcade, he shout at me, why I should not have it? And then I start to break it down. Even though he shouted, I was not fair. I did not take no fear from it. I gave my explanation. And he said to me, you're correct. And he called Vier Bird right away. And there was no motorcade. There were no motorcade. Right? So then, we must be able to have these sort of conversation and discussions. Yeah? And we must be able to do these sort of things. And, you know, and when we are out there and, you know, and when we are speakers, when we, people like myself, who host program publicly, for us to capture the ears of most people, we must present ourselves with some level of objectivity. And if I'm going to publicly criticize Pringle behavior, about what he did and how he operates, right? Publicly treat him like that. If there's something that I think that the Prime Minister or any member of the Labour Party could have handled a little better, I must be able to speak to it as well. Because you see, when you present yourself in an objective manner, you encourage listeners from both sides. You encourage even independent listeners. But if you're going to be just having a program to sing praises to the Antiguan Barbuda Labour Party because you are a member, then only your supporters are going to listen to you. So how effective can you be in an election campaign when you are speaking to people? If you cannot gather the ears of the opposition or gather the ears of an independent person who can view you in an objective manner and listen you making your point, then how can you win support for the Antigua Barbuda Labour Party? Because in order for you to win more support for the Antigua Barbuda Labour Party, you would have to win it from those who don't support the Antigua and Barbuda Labour Party. So then you must be a critical thinker and you must be able to present yourself in an objective manner in order to achieve those sort of success. And hence the reasons why at most times I try my best to be objective as possible to some extent, right? I'm a Labour Party man. Nobody more Labour than me. I will fight hard for Antigua and Barbuda Labour Party. I would work day and night. I will do whatever necessary. You know, that is me. And I have been this person from way back when. Right? But at the end of the day, you know, that is what it is all about. Yeah? I want to pay some respect to those who are online here. And, my good darling Monique is still here. I'm seeing Eunice Williams join us. I'm seeing someone, or I'm, you know, I accustomed to this clear hearse thing online that represent Mary Clear Hearse, and I'm seeing somebody here with the same profile, you know, speaking on the live, and I would say special good afternoon, and my sympathy goes out to the Honorable Mary Clear Hearse family. And it's something that I was going to touch on just now in the next half an hour of my program. I plan to go out with some tributes to the Honorable, to the late Honorable Senator Mary Clear Hearse. Right, so good afternoon to everyone. Hey, this is a new program. Manhunt is absolutely right. Antigua and Barbuda gave PM the mandate to govern with the majority. I understand the frustration, but the youths are now seeing this in person for the first time. Some discipline should be exhibited, my opinion. Okay, right. Thank you for the thank you for your opinion. Yeah, on the live as well. And I must speak to that. The walkout to me, you know, it's unfortunate that these senators have to see themselves. You see, and this is what the opposition leader has brought to the House. Because if the opposition leader choose not to attend Parliament this morning, then the senators could have find themselves remain in the House. But you see what happened? As senators appointed by the opposition leader, and you see your opposition leader walk out, the opposition leader could have even whispered to the minority leader, Ian, Mr. Hughes, and say, listen, I am going to go, but you guys should remain in the House. This has nothing to do with you all. It has to do with me. The opposition leader should have taken that sort of responsibility and, you know, and exercise that. What is Roxanne saying? Stop fooling Manhunt Jack. What do you mean by stop fooling me? I don't understand. What is that, Roxanne? Good afternoon, Roxanne. Joseph has joined the live. Good afternoon, Roxanne. Roxanne saying, stop fool Manhunt Jack. I don't understand what Roxanne is saying there. Roxanne, I think it's time for you to start back your program. I think that, you know, that you start a program on ZDK. You have you're ardent listener to the radio station. I see you quite a lot on my good friend morning show. What's her name again? I'm trying to remember my good friend name there. On the morning show on ZDK, I see you there as well. Yeah. So I'm saying that, you know, Pringle should have just done that, you know, because you have the young man, Jonathan Wenner, who is a young member of the Senate. You have the teacher guy there. You have you have Malika Parker and so on. You see, I just cannot see the opposition coming back in Parliament and doing the very same thing again. I just cannot see they come back in Parliament after such a massive defeat and come back to do the same thing again. You know, it's just not right. You know, you got to take a different approach. Wrong is wrong and right is right. Right? Wrong is wrong and right is right. And the Constitution was clear as to who can sit and who cannot sit. And if you have to take the oath of allegiance in the Parliament in order to sit, and so be it. And what that bothers me is that the President of the Senate indicated that she spoke to Mr. Pringle in order not to bring this publicly up in the Parliament. And Mr. Pringle still, notwithstanding her guidance, Mr. Pringle still chose to come and sit in the House. And yeah, man. And then so You know, that's how it goes. That's how it goes. And that's why the speaker had was to tell him he should leave or she is going to get the marshals to put him out. But quite unfortunate that the members of the Senate did have to leave. And I don't know who is advising the United Progressive Party, but they seem to be getting very poor advice, because this morning Trevor Walker did not attend the sitting, because just as Mr. Pringle, who missed out on the first sitting of the House because he has to deal with some sort of medical issue, I understand, with his child, Trevor Walker also too was not present to take the oath of allegiance. So both of them were not present. But Mr. Walker seems very much well aware of the Constitution, that he could not sit in Parliament today because he did not take the oath. And you know, and today's special sitting for the throne speech did not allow such to happen where he could have taken the oath, or else he could have taken the oath and then sit. But today's sitting did not allow for someone to take the oath. And then so that was the situation. And the next time Parliament meet, then they will be able to take the oath, and then they can so sit, right? So then if Pringle is to walk out today, what does that mean? I don't understand. What does the move make? I mean, if you know the Constitution state that, why did you then stage a walkout with your guy? Just acknowledge this morning when, you know, when the president spoke to you and just said, okay, thank you. I am guided, and, you know, and I will do the right thing. And then from you do the right thing, then, but then what will happen now is that you are going to walk out with your team. Then when the next sit in the parliament come, you turn up and take the oath. I don't understand the logic in it. And you will not challenge the speaker on that day about that issue, because it cannot be challenged because the Constitution is clear. So you know you did not take the oath and you will have to take it. So what are you going to do on the next sitting? Are you going to absent yourself from the House and don't take the oath because you know what the, you know, because of what has happened? Are you going to Parliament and sit and refuse to take the oath? I don't understand the mix-up. You just did not take the oath, so just remove yourself and then come to Parliament when you can take it and take it, and then let's move on. What are you going to prove on the next sitting of the House? When the next sitting comes, I guess you are just going to go and you're going to take your oath and you're going to sit and you're going to be quiet. So why all this drama this morning? It just did not make sense at all. It just did not make no sense at all. The drama just did not make sense. Don't make sense. And I think that Pringle has got to exercise, again, I say, a greater level of maturity going forward if the opposition is going to be a purpose-driven political organization, or the opposition is going to find itself gaining any sort of traction. If the opposition is going to find itself improving from what has happened in the last election, it starts right here with Pringle. You are fortunate the UPP still have a platform in Parliament, and you must use this platform effectively in order to grow your party's ability to be successful. This is the platform for politicians. 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You guys like to go, at public meeting and talk a lot of things. 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I really don't understand what is going on. Technician, let's go to a commercial break and get right back.

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Join the program will be Conrad Andy Howell, President of the Antigua and Barbuda Association United, Gina Phillips, and Dawn Green. Representing 268 Miami-Dade, Patrick Johnny Gums and Michael Glazer. The program will also recognize the outstanding recipients of the 2026 Antigua and Barbuda Association United honorees: Dr. Chaz McKenzie Emmanuel, Dr. Chaz Jarvis, Dr. Elaine Simon, and Barrymore Boko Richards. Also joining us from the United Kingdom will be Keith Martin. This high-level conversation will focus on unifying the Antigua and Barbudan community internationally, strengthening collaboration between the U.S. and the United Kingdom, and advancing the promotion and development of Antigua and Barbuda on the global stage. Don't miss this powerful discussion celebrating leadership, service, unity, and national pride. 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
8: Okay, we are back, and we are coming to the end of the program. You know, my program normally finishes at 3, so we only have just about 20 minutes. And, you know, I, you know, just as everyone, I myself is saddened by the news of the passing of our late Senator Mary Claire Hurst. Some people know her as Tanti. You know, Mary Claire is someone whom I have known for quite some time. I have been around the Antiguan Barbuda Labour Party politics as well for quite some time. You know, you may not believe it, but I was even close to Papa Bird. I'm not so old, you know, but at the end of the day, when I say I'm not so old, I'm in my 50s. But I have had the opportunity to, you know, to be a close friend of Papa Bird. I used to be up by the house and up at Tomlinson with him sometimes. You know, Tessa and Pedinell from Cedar Grove. These girls will remember the days when Papa Bird was sick and down, when I was the person who used to go and talk to him and make him laugh and talk. And sometimes those girls will call my phone, Troy, boy, Papa very quiet today, like he not doing too well. You have to come and look for him. And I will go up there and I would go and look for Papa. And me and Papa will sit down upon the bed and we will laugh and talk. You know, sometimes we used to talk about, you know, I mean, this is his last daughter he has with Cutie and these sort of things. And, you know, I mean, we talk about a lot of things. I used to take him back in time and used to tell me about his life with girlfriend and all kind of thing. And then, so I've been around the Labour Party quite long. Mary Claire herself has been around before me. You know, she You know, she, you know, she come from the Lionel Hurst blood, you know, and they are born in labor. You understand me? Born in labor. But more than just labor, Mary Claire has been the person that has. Mary Claire has been a person that has been very much involved in the life of many young people. Many young persons she has assisted, and she has stand up for and look out for. That's why a lot of people call her Tanti. You know, she's definitely a good soul, and we would really want her soul to rest in peace. And then so as I, in my last few minutes of my program, you know, I really would want to take some time to really pay some tribute to her. Technician, take it away from me there for a minute with a nice, with some, play something for Mary Claire for me, please.

Amen. Amen, amen, amen, amen. Thank you, technician. Thank you, thank you, thank you, technician. Thank you, thank you, thank you, thank you, thank you. Two very good selection. Two very good selection for our good comrade and friend, late Senator Mary Claire Hurst. Thank you, thank you, thank you, technician. Yeah, God is good and God is good all the time, you know? Yeah, God is good all the time. I love that song. Oh, yes. It said, I thought number one would surely be me. I thought I can be what I wanted to be. I thought of myself as a mighty strong man, but Lord, I can't even walk without you holding my hand. Thank you, Jesus. Lord, I can't even walk without you holding my hand. 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

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Oh, condolences to the family of Comrade Senator, late Senator, the Honorable Mary Claire Hurst. May your soul continue to rest in eternal peace. You have lived a good life. Most importantly, you have lived a good life. You have been a humble servant of the people. You have shown love. You have shown respect. You have shown hard work. You have exercised great human dignity within the time you have been here. And I know you're surely going to rest in peace. We thank God for the life that you have lived. And even though you are no longer with us in person, you will be remaining in our memories because you have left your work here. And they are

0: still here in front of us to see. I remember the days back then when I used to work closely with Comrade Mary Clearhurst, when we both used to work with Comrade G.B. Benjamin when she entered the Calypso competition, I think way back in when, boy? G.B., when was that, boy? I trying to remember some. I can't even remember, but when G.B. song Wap Another Project in the Tail, myself and Mary Clear worked very close on that project. And Mary Clear continued to be that manage Gloria G.B. Benjamin over the years and have been, you know, contributed to her success as an artist over the years. And she have done that for many persons. And then so we say to the family, you know, we sympathize on your loss because we know you have lost a good one, but we pray that you continue to find comfort in God. Continue to pray to God and find comfort, especially to my good friend, Comrade Max Hurst, who have lost his sister. You know, I say to you, my brother, stay strong. Continue to pray, because in prayer you find strength. In prayer you find comfort. You know, in prayer, so many things happen. So many things happen out of prayer. So all I will say to you, my comrade and friend, Comrade Max Hurst, to continue praying, and to the rest of the family, continue to call upon God, and may he continue to help you in your times like these. I know her adopted daughter, this young lady who lives at Painters there, with her. And a time ago when I used to operate the Gala restaurant and bar, I used to buy, you know, some, because she used to sell a few drinks and so on, and I used to do a lot of business with her. And she would not even know that the reason why I was supporting her business is because of the fact that I know she's close to Comrade Mary Claire Hurst. And you know, and she was getting my support definitely for those reasons. You also, I know you're feeling this one. I've seen a post on you from Facebook. But stay strong, my girl. God, and continue to pray to God. God is good, and God is good all the time. It's a pleasure being here with everyone. Thank you, and I will be back. Yes, you're right. 1998, Monique Wilkshire. Monique, I write Wap Another Project in the Tail, and you remember them thing them more than me. And she win the Calypso Queen Show and was first runner-up in the competition. Myself and Mary Claire work hard for that one. Hey, so special thank you to everyone who have locked in. It's a pleasure being here. My time has come to end. Monique, thank you. I love you. I love all of you. Everyone that, you know, everyone that was locked in and listened. I love you. I love you. I love you. And I look forward for us to have this time again on Monday at 1 o'clock from 1 until 3. So have a good one. I will be on Point FM, I think, this afternoon with my good friend Al when he starts his program. Monique and everyone, thank you. Have a good one.
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0: 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Until just about 6 o'clock this afternoon. Hoping that you had a good day today, or your day has been going A-OK thus far. And we're here to take care of your mid-afternoon affair. 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
10: Hi, speedsters. 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Over 100 miles, precious memories. Drivers, please drive carefully on the road. 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

0: shape the future of this nation of Antigua and Barbuda.
1: Better start by saying how the trade union movement started. So Walter Citrin came out as a member of the Moyne Commission. But after listening to the evidences at the inquiry, he said that things were so bad that not even a dozen inquiries could help the position in Antigua. So he asked for a meeting to be arranged and let him address the people of the island. The meeting was held at the Cathedral School Room, and after he held the meeting and advised the people, organize yourselves into a trade union. That's the thing that can help you best. Mr. Narizalian offered his house down the end of Bishopgate Street, and Mr. Allen, Mr. Reddy Stephen, Mr. F.O. Benjamin, Randolph Lockhart, myself, Bea Richards, and so, we all met the night. And we agreed to organize and form this trade union. But Mr. Reddy Stephen was then a member of the House of the Legislative Council, and we agreed that he should take the chair and become the leader. So he became the first leader of the trade union movement in Antigua. Mr. Hole now. Mr. Hole was an Englishman living at Guyana Island. But like Sir Walter Citrin, he saw the abominable conditions under which the people were living. And he came very much interested, wanted an effort to help the people get away. He didn't like this half-run system at all. And he thinks that one of the first things that he could do to help was to give the people security of tenure on any plot of land that they were allowed to cultivate. And so he got assistance, I would say, from Magnet Man, Mr. Wilson, from your father, Mr. Luther George, and so. They were men accustomed to be among the people working their cultivation and so. And they, with Major Hugh Hole, began to hold meetings and to tell the people that they were not treated right when it comes to the lands they were working. And they should insist upon getting written contracts for their lands, the lands that were rented to them. And of course, the plantation owners didn't like it and began to fight him back along with his assistants. And that came to a big fight, because they'd hold these meetings every Sunday afternoon. People were going to listen to these lectures. And it ended in Mr. Moody Stewart becoming a member of the Legislative Council. Mr. Reggie Steen became one. Your father also, Mr. Luther George, became a member.
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4: 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On prime time, drive time, introducing our main host. We're talking about how can lick no stick. How are you doing today, my dear?

0: Okie dokie, ready to go on Culturally Speaking for today. How can Rhythmastic, how are you doing?
1: Yes, as I'm saying, I'm blessed and highly favored. Oh, God bless no man curse. And how are you doing?
0: I am good, you know. I'm taking it Monday at a time as usual.
1: And how was the weekend?
0: Well, I rested a lot. I had me some good sleep, Jack, for real.
1: Oh, then wish me again for you.
0: Had me some good sleep, Jack, for real.
1: Envy you, boy, because I would, you know, I was with them students yesterday.
0: Okay.
1: Because Friday is the paper one for the French, yeah.
0: Okay, okay.
1: You know?
0: Okay.
1: Yeah. Yeah. So let's get right into it now. No, the first one now. When the elders used to say, you know, come here for drink milk. When they tell you, you know, come here for drink milk, what they mean? What they mean, Governor? I would like to know.
0: It's out there, folks. You know the number. Culturally speaking.
1: Drink milk.
0: And I come here for drink milk, no?
1: You think your lipstick on for drink milk? Okay.
0: Alrighty, folks, you know the number. It's Culturally Speaking, right here on Liberty Radio ZDK. And the question stands for right now. When the old nigga used to say what?
1: You know, come here for drink milk.
0: Okay then, you know what I'm saying? The lines are wide open for right now.

0: Jullie komen even drink milk, zie. Oh. Hey, hey. Oh boy, I tell you.
1: Yes.
0: The Drayton Stewart about me, this is way back when. Yes, the Drayton Stewart, you know, come here for drink milk. What's the true meaning of that, folks? We usually say it here in Fun City with Andrew. Come here for drink milk, see? Oh, hey, hey. Hey, oh, yes, Lord, thank you, because we're going to come here for drink milk, see? Lines are wide open, folks, culturally speaking, in full flight for right now. Prime time, drive time in full effect. And the question still stands, a little steak. How you go there again?
1: When the old folks say, you know, come here for drink milk, what do you mean?
0: Then.

0: Hello, good afternoon to you. How are you keeping today?
1: Good afternoon, Governor.
0: Good afternoon, Mrs. Atlee. How are you today?
1: I'm good. You know, let me not in the summer because, you know, when I start up, me, I was on it, right?
0: Look.
1: I said, oh, meeting me, know everything.
0: Mrs. Atlee, look. No, what with them, man? No, what with them, man?
1: I don't want to talk to nobody.
0: I'm saying I'm coming for drink. I'm saying I'm coming for drink milk. How you go?
1: Well, let me tell you. Like I said, get on job, okay?
0: Yes.
1: Go and perform.
0: Okay.
1: Okay, go do what you have to do. The one who comes, I feel that you're lazy, woman.
0: Hey.
1: And I know I can stop in this.
0: Yes.
1: Okay?
0: Hey.
1: You get right into it.
0: Okay, then.
1: And do what you got to do.
0: So you're not coming to drink milk?
1: No.
0: Okay, then.
1: You want to work.
0: I hear that.
1: Okay, the one lazy, woman, and late and I can son of you.
0: Hey.
1: Do what you got to do.
0: Bambalele.
1: Yeah, perform.
0: Okay, then.
1: Okay?
0: Okay, my dear. Yes. You are correct. Have yourself a good afternoon, Mrs. Atlee.
1: I'm right or wrong?
0: You're right.
2: Right.
0: You're right up in there, girl.
1: You see?
0: You're right up in there.
1: You
0: must say you're right up in there, man. Well, okay then. Have a good afternoon, Mrs. Atlee. Yes, my dear girl. You're not coming for drink milk, see? Got to do what you got to do.
2: You know, I'm looking to look back on to see who is going to...
0: Huh? Yes, my dear girl. Lines are wide open.
2: Yeah. It's your voice.
0: Yes, Atlee. Uh-huh. Han Street.
2: Yeah.
0: Han Street. Little area. Mm. Yes, Lipsnick. Go ahead, my dear girl.
2: Yes. Uh-huh.
0: Yes, you tell,
2: you know, you think. I'm in that position, I know something work with some people, right? And then lazy wrong. Every minute they go in the bathroom.
0: Oh.
2: Every minute they go in the bathroom. My God, make up and break. Make this, make that, so they have it. Yeah.
0: I love them bathroom break, no?
2: They got more bathroom break, more than bathroom builder.
0: Fast.
2: Yeah.
0: Okay. Down the road, how we go, girl? Let's go.
2: The next one, no. What's going to happen in 1,000 years? Happening one day.
0: What's the true meaning of that, folks? Out there in the radio land, 462-1100 is our number. As we go back online, hello, good afternoon to you. Hello. Hello. Hello. Hello. Bye bye. Yes, my dear girl, hit me with music again. How is 1 year ago?
2: They said, one happening 1,000 years, happening one day.
0: One happening 1,000 years, happening up one day. As we await our calls here on Culturally Speaking for this afternoon, Tuesday, we are talking about day 26 in the month of May 2026. And the question stands, want to happen now? Thousand, how you go?
2: It is happening one day.
0: Hello, good afternoon to you. Welcome.
1: Yes, me again.
0: Mm-hmm.
1: You know, like that I have a friend or a family member, somebody.
0: Mm-hmm.
1: You know?
0: Mm-hmm.
1: And this day, they pop up. And they bring certain things and the presents and so on.
0: Mm.
1: I say, hey, but belong to you, how are you? You know?
0: Okay.
1: And they kind of surprise their life.
0: Oh.
1: And then they give you certain things and say, hey, but let's come to them, bring you some. You know?
2: Yeah.
0: Oh, yeah. You know, me expect that.
1: Yeah, because it's been for a long time, you know?
0: Oh.
1: And then this particular day, they pop up.
0: Yes.
1: Surprise, you know?
0: You're fighting.
1: And yes, I'd bring certain things and give you and so on, say, well, I bring so for you, and they try to make an excuse, but you don't know the lie. Yeah, but you know. But,
0: hey, yo.
1: I say, well, now, you bring some, bring that. Surprise me. You understand? So that's the way you say, well, that's 4 years after Monday.
0: Okay.
1: You understand?
0: Alright. Okay, Mrs. Atlee, thanks for calling once again. I saw you go lip mistake.
2: Yeah, yeah.
0: How you been? Yes, my dear girl. Wanna happen in 1,000 years, happen in one day. Me warn you. Give me next one day before I take a break.
2: I never get you an accident all the 20 years you drive.
0: Hey.
2: And one day, Brammy, get you an accident.
0: It happens, you know.
2: So what happened, I told you.
0: Yeah, it happens. It happens. Trust me. It happens. Give me the next one there before we take a break, please.
2: Nyama, wipe your mouth a grung like a fowl.
0: Nyama, wipe your mouth a grung like a fowl.
2: Nyama, wipe your mouth a grung like a fowl.
0: How you mean, man? 462-1100 is the number. This one is hot like a mental. Well, the old nigga used to say back in the day, who he?
2: He nyama wipe your mouth a grung like a fowl.
0: Governor Simon, what was he, man? He nyama wipe your mouth a grung like a fowl. Hello, good afternoon, welcome.
3: Hello, good afternoon.
0: Hi.
3: You give them everything. The last son I hand out, they turn ungrateful.
0: Oh, my.
2: Oh, my, tell me about it. I've been through that journey a lot of times.
0: Oh, Lord. How do I want to go again? Like, you mean properly?
3: You give them everything you have, except the last clothes you have on back.
0: Hey.
3: And they turn ungrateful to you.
0: Turn ungrateful. Oh, my. Then things really happen?
3: Yes.
2: Yes.
0: Why, you tell me? There's something really happen myself with you. Hey?
2: The governor never got through that.
0: Well, indirectly. Look, your girl, tell
2: me. Mankind is boy, me tell you.
0: Tell me about it. Get him everything you have now. Yeah, turn on and yeah.
2: Yes.
0: I say, go. Thanks for calling, my dear. Have yourself a jolly good afternoon. Keep it locked to 97.1 FM. 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
2: Okay, this next one, when the elders used to say, wait, our governor lives stick a pick on me, for when they say somebody a pick on you. When they say somebody a pick on them, what they mean?
0: Hello, good afternoon to you, welcome.
2: Afternoon.
6: What's up, man?
0: Hello?
6: Hello?
0: Yes, good afternoon, sir, you're live.
6: I don't know where you go. When you have them, so why they knock you out bad?
0: When they have you, knock them out bad.
6: When they have you, when you have them, you get the last you want
0: to. Okay, then turn on.
6: You still ungrateful to you.
0: Turn knock you out. Okay.
6: Then knock you out, man. It's really.
0: Me hear you. Me hear you the one day. Yes.
6: They knock you out like crazy, man.
0: I saw you go. Me know you go the one day. You never tell me no more that. But when they say no, what make you ask a pick from somebody? Are you pick for me? What do you mean? What the old nigga meant by that back in the day?
6: When you pick on somebody?
0: When you pick on nigga, yes. Why be a woody bird picker? A woody bird picker? A woody bird picker, yeah,
6: because it will happen.
0: Hey.
6: When you know one year secret, they pick on one year. When you know your secret for one year.
2: No.
0: We're gonna give you one more chance. You are always a pick for me, Governor Slim, right?
6: Oh, me understand now.
0: No, how you gonna know? What make you ask? What the meaning of that?
6: You are a pick for me.
0: Hey.
6: Okay. You want them good, right?
0: Hey.
6: And because the person must here get something, you get jealous of the person.
0: Oh.
6: You are left on the case. You are left on the case for his street. You understand how you go?
0: Yeah, I suppose somebody cares.
6: Yeah, you want to make it for the street.
0: Upon a particular individual, upon a particular individual's case.
6: On your case, pick on your street and street.
0: I hear that.
6: I say, I can't talk about you.
0: I hear that. Litmus Dick. Yes, sir. Could I have your name and number, please?
6: Sylvester.
0: Sylvester, give me the number just for the record.
6: 771-1281.
0: So Sylvester, what make you ask a pick for me, sir? What make do you?
6: We don't know.
0: Well, you don't know, but he doesn't pick for me.
6: You pick
0: me
6: in the street,
0: you're
6: jealous of me, you don't know what I may have for you.
0: Okay then.
6: I hear that. You pick me in the street.
0: Okay then, my brother. Have a good afternoon, my man.
6: Yeah,
0: righty. I saw the pick me, I saw the pick me, sudden go.
2: Yes, Jack, me just pan your case straight.
0: I was pan your case straight.
2: Sometimes I do that nothing and pan your case straight.
0: Mm-hmm.
2: And this funny thing now, when you start to lash them now, people we never hear when them they pick pan you know, but they hear when you know. Start to lash them and give them word and whatever. You get me?
0: Them business that.
2: So, but then I know it, then I hear when I'm a pick pan you.
0: You hear what me say? Are them business that?
2: I'm no more.
0: Oh. Are them business that when it comes to me? You notice me not talk much when he go for show me, say, me say, well?
2: Me tell you.
0: Okay then. Let's go again, buddy, again. 10 minutes up and five.
2: Well, when I say they go out your light.
0: Yeah.
2: Go out their light. Watch me and them go out their light.
0: The
2: light to a cold part and they out the cold part.
0: Out their light, no? boy. Yeah. Back in the day. You know?
2: Yep.
0: You tell me, boy. Governor say, boy, you gonna make sure me out for your light, you know. Yep. You go out for me light? Yep. Where me you go out for me light? But you not go out good. Hello, good afternoon to you.
7: Good
0: welcome.
7: Afternoon.
0: Hi.
7: They gonna kill you.
0: They gonna kill you?
2: Yes.
0: But no person say they go out for light.
7: Yeah, they go out for light. They kill. They gonna kill you. What is they gonna do?
2: Either they're going to kill you or they're going to make things bad for you.
7: Bad
2: like
7: for
2: if you do something, it was bad for you, yeah. So either one can go.
0: Oh, my.
2: Yeah, that's a boy, I'm going to go out to light.
0: But me say when the count of the light out.
7: No.
0: And that's how you go?
7: Mm-mm.
0: Oh, okay. Thanks for educating me, my dear girl.
2: Yeah.
0: More you live with the more you learn, see, they go out. Oh! Oh-ho!
2: Mm-hmm.
0: Okay. All right. I saw the sudden go.
2: Govy?
0: Hey.
2: My young man, come stand up near my car window. He come out about a blue shirt, you see, and polo shirt.
0: Hey.
2: Work for a hotel, so you see, you say, miss. So me a tape he had, you know.
0: Yes.
2: Because you want sudden, you know, for me, you know, I look for something for if any bad move.
0: Hey.
2: Say, how much you selling the poor box for? You selling it? You know me, dog, right? You know me, I text them, but the other day when they tell you things are going and so on, they are going to rob people and all kind of stuff.
0: Tell me something.
2: Pump on radio and talk, me not tell like me, make people prepare themselves for look out and be careful.
0: Tell me something. You got for sale upon the poor box?
2: Not a for sale upon yours.
0: Okay,
2: that makes me get suspicious too.
0: Number of socks, you got for sale upon.
2: Then you come here, one little sudden.
0: You got for sale from the poor box?
2: No, I mean, I'm not for sale for them.
0: And then come ask you about if you sell?

0: after the booster, you know. So I'm gonna watch out for them now.
1: Me?
0: Easy.
1: Tom, you not watch out for nothing, man. Me now watch out for nothing. Me now watch out for nothing. Me now watch out for nothing in this country because, well, me now do nobody nothing, right? Okay then. Let's go.
0: Yeah. Mm. And they say you have goat mouth. What do you mean?
1: Oh my.
0: Why, goat mouth, you know?
1: Goat mouth.
0: And they say somebody have goat mouth. What do you mean?
1: Hello, good afternoon, welcome.
2: Good afternoon, Governor.
1: Hi.
2: But before we ask the question.
1: Hey, hey.
2: Yeah, what do Mama was?
1: What then do she?
2: Oh, you know, lipstick in the about that night, huh?
1: Me don't know.
0: Yeah,
1: how you go?
0: Mama, don't call she, yeah.
1: How happen?
2: That me don't go for she, lipstick with tell. Don't go, she come from a bike, she bread. I was she nearly wet to him. She said she's too white. I kind of look around that and she in a dress when I pass. She know that I see them look for. And after she passed them, one neck grab she chain out she neck. Fling she neck wrong, tear off she blouse. Oh, you know about her?
1: Me no hear nothing, Jack. You hear me tell you, man?
0: I thought you heard.
1: Me no hear nothing.
2: She go hospital today. Because she find so, you know, for do that test. Because she say,
0: yeah.
2: That I'm not feeling a pain in your chest. Wrap them on chain and sing she down.
0: Then it's easy, then it's easy. The other day we're talking about the robbery with the barber shop and my two and the family member that in their 80s and go by them. And I hide their time and I do their stuff now. Walk with their gun and so.
2: Make them come.
1: This issue with Mama Rose, when did that? When was that?
2: Saturday
1: just there?
2: 10 o'clock. Yeah.
1: Wow.
2: She said she's telling him, and then she kind of, you know, come because the body was on the street. So, you know, she go, she leave, and she died, so, you know, she kind of dressed him, you know, I'm going to go, I'm going
1: to go. Where is that? Right in the bird or that is there?
2: Again.
0: Before she died, yeah.
1: Man, them boys in that, man, look, fellas, I make joke around your man. How are you talking? You know, for my boys, man, I didn't make joke around you. How them kind of things happen, nobody? Why you?
2: And then last one, yeah.
1: And I lock her back in the phone with this tall around your boy.
0: Very beautiful snow.
2: I tell you. I tell them now.
1: Tall.
2: I talk for me, I got them about, you know, water.
1: Make have a pass, go look for become after work, man. You're mad?
2: Yes, she go hospital today. When you pass me, pass through at Kaluk. Not for them, like a load is gone.
1: Anyway, we have the final question.
2: Yeah,
1: how you go there, auntie?
2: Yes, how you go, yeah.
0: When somebody say her goat mouth.
2: When anybody say anything, and like I said, well, we're not so on, you know, and say certain things about you.
1: Hey.
2: And try to look around, he come over and say, well, you know, good governor is so, you know, come for pass.
1: Oh.
2: Come for pass, what they say.
1: Okay. I saw the good mood business go.
2: Yes, it might say.
0: Somebody come to pass and it happened, yeah.
1: Oh, okay. You see, so when you talk about the more you live is the more you learn.
2: I thought you know about Mama Rose.
1: No, Jack. Oh, Lord. You never tell for the whole... Look, this is for the last weekend. As I know, it was a long weekend. I did what I had to do, and me just crash out, okay?
2: Right.
1: Yeah, to be honest with you, me just crash out for the whole weekend.
2: I tell them all the gang, them up and all that, this and that, and all that, on my pass, yeah? Me tell them, come here, let me go. Spot me go. Oh, then I can't tell me for do. Help them wash up and do anything for you.
1: Oh, Lord.
2: Because that's done me done them one time.
1: Oh, Lord.
2: Just see me go on the side, yeah.
1: Okay.
2: Right?
1: All right. Trouble. Take it easy, my dear.
2: If they trouble you, leave people alone.
1: All right.
2: That's your business, right?
1: Okay.
2: Thank you very much. Have a good afternoon.
1: You too, my dear.
0: Yeah.
2: Give me a call later.
0: Yeah, no problem. Okay.
1: Oh, why you tall, a big son?
0: I thought you know. Before I was talking about my friend Wags Barbershop with this, the body with the tree mask man go with Big Ben. I remember me tell about that and
1: yes.
0: Plus my family people and them they go by them in the 81 and 82. Yeah, those people walk with them go high daytime, stick them up. And then I was told about some other incident. Some guy went to some woman's house and he had the gun. Some of the things, you're not going to hear these things on news, but it's happening out there.
1: Come here, okay.

0: me hear one kind of incident happening in Alberta now, sometime with some elderly. Look.
1: Hey, you know, we hear these things talk about on the news, but a lot of things are going on out here.
0: Oh, Lord.
1: And I my people know what's going on, so they can, you know what I mean? Well, look, be on the lookout then. Because I went to a friend's house the other day in Pickett. I told him, I said, look, you see the situation, I tell you, look, lock your door now. Lock your door, my left, lock it, because, you know, so go on out there. She said, if she can't for telling me. I said, I mentioned things, people think, well, all is well, and then let down your guard. You understand me, sir? Yeah, and the lookout and the lurk. Yeah.
0: Oh, this is sad, man. This is really sad.
1: You hear about the some woman just up like one. Somebody just up like one old woman and go by some house up in Castada Garden and she said she want tea. I went over and said, they got the car, son. I told the police. And the police is all over one.
0: You see me something that you off.
1: And it's time to put the woman said, I'm a son inside to the choice in person one bad.
0: Person one, no?
1: Yeah, so you have to be careful.
0: Anyway, we gotta close it off and with our final tally for today.
1: Yeah. Marie Therese, two.
0: Uh-huh.
1: And Sylvester on one.
0: One and Mrs. Abdi, she has three.
1: Look, Mrs.
0: Atlee, hello, Mrs. Atlee has three, okay?
1: All right. Mrs. Atlee
0: has three of them in there today. Maltereza, two. Sylvester, have one. I saw the sun go today. Where you drop it up? Who get them take up? So, you know what I'm saying? We're going down the road right now. Have yourself a jolly good one. And until we come together again next week, you keep on keeping on, all right?
1: Okay, thank you.
0: Good to go.
2: Hey, Allison.
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2: How do you spell paint?
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2: No.
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All traffic. 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
2: Welcome to the World at 6 for Tuesday, May 26th, 2026. 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
2: Now for the news in detail. The government of Antigua and Barbuda has outlined an ambitious legislative program for the 2026 to 2031 parliamentary term. The agenda was presented during the throne speech delivered by Governor General Sir Rodney Williams at the opening of Parliament. It includes proposed reforms to workplace protections, policing, electronic crimes legislation, border security, and public health regulations. The government also plans new laws to address workplace harassment, strengthen food and health safety standards, and modernize immigration systems. The Citizenship by Investment Program is also expected to undergo legislative review as part of the broader reform package. In more news, government plans Spanish rollout in schools nationwide. Prime Minister the Honorable Gaston Browne says the government is moving ahead with plans to introduce Spanish as Antigua and Barbuda's official second language, with instruction to begin at the preschool level. Speaking on Point FM, Browne said the Ministry of Education is preparing to restructure the national curriculum as part of efforts to strengthen ties with Latin America and Spanish-speaking countries in the region. He said the initiative is aimed at improving trade, tourism, and communication, while creating wider opportunities for young people. The Prime Minister added that the rollout will include teacher training and expanded language instruction across the education system. Now, continuing the national stories. Governor General Sir Rodney Williams has warned that ongoing global conflicts are driving up costs and creating economic pressures for small island states like Antigua and Barbuda. He made the comments during Tuesday's speech from the throne, saying conflicts involving major world powers are pushing up fuel, shipping, and consumer prices worldwide. Sir Rodney said small states have no role in starting these conflicts but continue to bear the economic consequences. He also praised Foreign Affairs Minister E.P. Chet Green and reaffirmed the government's commitment to regional integration through CARICOM, describing it as vital to the country's stability and prosperity. And in other developments, PM Browne slams opposition over parliamentary walkout. Prime Minister the Honourable Gaston Brown has criticised opposition leader Honourable Jamal Pringle and opposition senators following their walkout from Tuesday's joint sitting of Parliament. Pringle was barred from participating after Senate President Alincia Williams-Grant ruled he had not taken the required oath of allegiance. Brown said the opposition had no bias for protests, stressing that the Constitution is the supreme authority and must be followed. He also said efforts were made to address the matter privately before the sitting to avoid embarrassment, but described the opposition's response as reckless and an example of poor leadership. And that was a look at the national stories. Now for news from around the region. First to Cuba. Cuba has received the first shipment of major rice donation from China as the island battles an ongoing humanitarian crisis. President Miguel Díaz-Canel says 15 tons of rice arrived in Havana over the weekend, part of an expected 60,000-ton donation from Beijing. Díaz-Canel thanked China for the support as Cuba continues to face severe shortages amid tighter U.S. sanctions imposed since January. And in a regional news update, nearly one in three people across Latin America and the Caribbean say they plan to leave their country within the next 3 years, according to a new United Nations Development Program report. The Democracy and Development Report 2026 found migration intent across the region stands at 32%, reflecting growing economic and institutional pressures. The report, based on America's Barometer survey data, says lack of economic opportunity is the leading reason people want to migrate. More than 58% of respondents considering relocation cited limited job and financial prospects as the main driving factor. That wraps up the stories shaping our region, but the world keeps turning. Up next, we'll take a closer look on the international front. The World Health Organization says a new Ebola outbreak is spreading rapidly and is now considered a public health emergency of international concern. WHO has raised the risk level in the Democratic Republic of Congo from high to very high, with neighboring countries including Uganda also at increased risk after confirmed cases and deaths. Health officials say response efforts are being hampered by insecurity and community mistrust in the Eastern Democratic Republic of Congo, where treatment centers have been attacked and misinformation is spreading. The agency says it is working with local leaders to improve cooperation, strengthen contact tracing, and support safer burial practices. WHO has also released emergency funding to help contain the outbreak and scale up response operations. That wraps up our news for today. Now, here's a recap of today's national headlines. Government unveils sweeping legislative agenda, and Governor General warns global conflicts driving up local costs. The news was sponsored by Townhouse Megastore, and I have been your presenter, Otisa Ambrose. Let's see what's happening in the world of sports with Terry Laraji, where there's plenty of excitement brewing. For all the latest updates and highlights, Terry, the floor is yours. Good evening.
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4: Making headlines tonight, West Indies opener Campbell optimistic ahead of Sri Lanka one-day international series. Gunners and the Project take 2-0 lead in local basketball finals. And Djokovic through to French Open, second round. Good evening and welcome to the Major ZDK Sports Edition for Tuesday, May 26, 2026. I am your presenter, Terry Laraji. And now for the details. We begin tonight bowling off with cricket. West Indies opener John Campbell struck an optimistic tone on the second day of the West Indies High Performance Training Camp here in Antigua, declaring that a clear tactical blueprint and total team buy-in had put the side on the right path ahead of their one-day international series against Sri Lanka. Speaking to CWI Media in a sit-down interview, Campbell reflected on the morning's work, which he already sees bearing fruit.
5: I think our session went pretty well this morning. We've had some plans and plans in place, and I think the way we've been implementing them over this training session, and I think we've had conversations prior to this camp as well about what we need to do as a team or what we need to do to get better. And I think that everybody has bought into it, and we're heading in the right direction.
4: Campbell made clear that no opponent will be taken lightly.
5: Well, obviously, every series matters. Every series has a lot of weight on it. So for us, we just want to take it a game at a time. If we go there and execute our skills, then we should be good. I think once we can start good, once we could get a win in the first game, it will aid us in winning the series. I think once we have a platform, then we could build on it and throughout the series.
4: John Campbell. The 10-day camp is being framed by team management as far more than a routine fitness refresher. It is intended as the launch pad for the upcoming one-day international series against Sri Lanka in Jamaica and a foundational block in a wider 18-month strategy to revive the West Indies' fortunes in the 50-over format and grab an automatic qualification spot into the 2027 ICC Men's Cricket World Cup. Meanwhile, victorious head coach of the Trinidad and Tobago Red Force, Red Emirat, has urged the Urban Development Corporation of Trinidad and Tobago to grant access to facilities at the Brian Lara Cricket Academy for training and preparation of the senior national team. Speaking at the team's welcome home reception in the VIP lounge of the Piarco International Airport, Emirates said that use of the country's newest cricket facility would greatly aid in the preparation of all national teams and the senior team in particular.
6: Allow us to use the Brian Lara facility. It's a sporting facility. We need that facility to be, if we really want us to be, the professional team that you want us to be. These guys here, they work hard, they train hard. It's sometimes, you know, we leave the center, and it's so much other things that we want to do, but because we are cramped, so we could only use so much of that space. It's, you know, these guys could do so much better. But again, you know, Mr. Basarat and TTC, they go all out to give us what we want.
4: Red Emirat. The 2026 West Indies Championship is the second such title won by Emirat, whose first was as a player in the 2006 team. Emirat, who debuted for Trinidad and Tobago in 2004 and last represented at the first class level in 2017, has since moved seamlessly into coaching, breaking Trinidad and Tobago's two-decade title drought in his first full season. Upon lifting the trophy, Trinidad and Tobago captain Josh De Silva noted that it was an all-round team performance that he dedicated to all the people of the Twin Island Republic.
7: We've been playing together for a while, so for us it was just about putting the performances together. Previously it might be one person or two people taking the mantle and putting the team on their back, but I think this year it showed a full team performance. We saw Evan didn't get much at the start of the season, but he came in the final and he actually told us the day before he's going to do it. So those are the kind of things that happen. I mean, Django was brilliant this year, 400 odd runs. Jason didn't get what he wanted, but I mean, 20 years he's been playing for Trinidad, we know the experience that he brings, just having him in his dressing room is something special. And yeah, we can't thank the coaches enough. They put in work after work. Gibran and Riyad, they never say no if you ask them for sidearm to throw some balls. Even back home, President, everything we want, we get. So it's about putting those things together and just getting the results for them. And this is not only for us, it's for the whole of Trinidad and Tobago.
4: Josh De Silva. Azim Basarat, President of the Trinidad and Tobago Cricket Board, TTCB, expressed that the Red Force's four-day title victory was a momentous achievement that was long overdue. Meanwhile, defending champions New Winthrop's Lions lifted the Antigua and Barbuda Cricket Association ABCA Super 40 Trophy after they defeated Empire Nation by 113 runs in the final of the competition to remain unbeaten and defend their title on Saturday at the Antigua Recreation Ground. Damari Benta hit a top score of 83 off just 70 deliveries in the Lions' imposing total of 293 batting first, Before West Indies under-19's opener, Tenez Francis cracked a 52-ball 67 in the chase of 294 to win. However, when he was run out, Empire lost their last 7 wickets for just 47 runs, as West Indies premier fast bowler Alzari Joseph picked up 4 scalps. Summary of match scores: New Winthrop's Lions 293 all out off 39.5 overs, Tamari Benter 83, Tyrone Williams Jr. 68, Azhari Joseph 4 for 55, Justin Artenes 2 for 23. Empire Nation 180 all out off 26.5 overs, Tenez Francis 67, Damien Lowenfield 38, Alzari Joseph 4 for 28, Cameron Pennyfeather 2 for 27. Tamari Benter was declared player of the match, while the victory represents a clean sweep by the Lions this season, having already won the 2-day first-class tournament. And Antigua defeated St. Kitts by 6 wickets in the finals of the Leeward Islands Masters T20 cricket competition in St. Kitts on Sunday to claim championship honours. Batting first, St. Kitts was bowled out for just 96 in 19.3 overs before Antigua reached their target in 14.4 overs as they finished on 99 for 4, with Derek Moorland top scoring with an unbeaten 51 off just 37 balls that included 6 fours and 1 6. Meantime, Barbadian-born England fast bowler Jofra Archer put in a final round performance to drag Rajasthan Royals into the playoffs of the Indian Premier League IPL 2026 with a 30-run victory over Mumbai Indians on Sunday. Match scores: Rajasthan Royals 205 for 8, Jarrell 38, Archer 32, Thakkar 2 for 41. Mumbai Indians 175 for 9, Surakumar 60, Hardik 34, Archer 3 for 17. Rajasthan Royals joined defending champions Royal Challengers Bengaluru, Gujarat Titans and Sunrisers Hyderabad in the playoffs as they secured 4th place on the points table. You're listening to ZDK Sports, and now for other sporting developments tonight, shooting into basketball. In Game 2 of the best of 5 final series in the Antigua and Barbuda Basketball Association 2nd Division on Sunday night, league champions Cedar Grove Gunners defeated Oval's OJs 2-80-66 to take a 2-0 series lead. Sergio Semester was the standout for the Gunners as he dropped in 23 points. While in Game 2 of the 1st Division final series, the Project also took a 2-0 series lead over defending and league champions Flyers with an 84-72 victory. Terry Dawkins led the way for the Project with a game-high 23 points. Game 3 in both series tips off tonight at the JSC from 6:45 p.m. where the Gunners and the Project will look to close out their respective series. Meantime, in NBA action last night, the New York Knicks reached the NBA Finals for the first time in 27 years with a commanding 130-93 win over the Cleveland Cavaliers. The Knicks continued their fine form as they swept the best of 7 Eastern Conference Final 4-0 and extended their franchise record playoff win streak to 11 games. The Knicks will face either defending champions Oklahoma City Thunder or the San Antonio Spurs in next month's showpiece, with the teams tied at 2-2 in the Western Conference Final, after the Spurs bounced back in style with an impressive 103-82 win on Sunday night. Spurs stars Victor Wembanyama led from the front with 33 points. Kicking into football, former national striker Ikford Naya Roberts was elected president of the Antigua and Barbuda Football Association, ABFA, when the ABFA held its electoral congress last Thursday at the John East St. Louis Finance and Conference Center. He was elected by a vote of 27-21 ahead of another former national player, Fernando Nando Abraham. The former executive member said he is fully ready to embrace the role. It took 3 rounds of voting to decide the body's new leader. Former national player Garfield Gary Gonzalez, 11 votes, was the first to be eliminated after receiving the fewest votes in the opening round of balloting, while Barbara Coates, 13 votes, was eliminated in the second round. Upon receiving the presidential post, Robert said he will immediately dive into the deep end, as he and his team turn their focus to the country's anticipated participation in the CONCACAF Championships, which kicks off in July. Meantime, in the ABFA Premier League versus First Division playoffs on Saturday, Sweets got over SAP 3-2. While in second division versus first division playoffs, Police came from behind to defeat Real Blizzard 2-1, as Jamari Galloway found the winner for the Lawmen in added time. Meanwhile, on the final day of the English Premier League 2025-26 season on Sunday, Arsenal started their reign as Premier League champions with a routine 2-1 win over Crystal Palace. Tottenham overcame Everton 1-0 to secure the result they required to ensure Premier League survival on a day of nerve-shredding tension. While West Ham's 14-year stay in the Premier League came to an end after they were relegated to the Championship despite beating Leeds 3-0. Pep Guardiola's 593rd and final game in charge of Manchester City ended in an emotional defeat as Ollie Watkins scored a double for Aston Villa in a 2-1 win. Manchester United skipper Bruno Fernandes added the outright record for assists in a season to his Premier League and Football Writers Player of the Year awards, and then scored a goal himself as Michael Carrick's first game in permanent charge ended in a 3-0 victory at Brighton. Nottingham Forest Morgan Gibbs-White sent a message to England boss Thomas Tuchel as Bournemouth missed out on the Champions League in a 1-1 draw. Liverpool confirmed Champions League football for next season despite being held 1-1 by Brentford as Anfield waved farewell to club legends Mohamed Salah and Andy Robertson. Substitute Tom Cairney scored a superb long-range strike as Fulham signed off with a comfortable 2-0 win against Newcastle. Sunderland beat Chelsea 2-1 to make Europe next season, and relegated pair Burnley and Wolves played out a 1-1 draw in their final Premier League game before they return to the Championship next season. So as it finished after 38 matches, Arsenal lifted the trophy with 85 points, followed by Man City, who finished second on 78. Man United came third on 71 points, Aston Villa fourth on 65, Liverpool finished fifth on 60, while Bournemouth rounded out the top six with 57 points. And Argentina star Lionel Messi suffered an injury scare before the World Cup, requesting to be substituted during Inter Miami's Major League Soccer game on Sunday. Miami coach Guillermo Hoyos later suggested the 38-year-old forward's replacement against the Philadelphia Union was a precautionary because of pitch conditions in a wet Miami. The 2022 World Cup winner came off in the 73rd minute of the game after clutching the back of his left leg, but appeared to be walking normally as he headed straight down the tunnel. Messi has not formally confirmed he plans to play for the defending champions in the World Cup, which begins on June 11, but is widely expected to return for what will be a record-equaling sixth appearance at the finals, which are being co-hosted by the US, Canada, and Mexico. Running into athletics now, Sharika Jackson sent a thunderous warning to her rivals on Saturday, storming to a season's best and meet record of 21.87 seconds in the women's 200 metres at the Xiamen Diamond League in China. The victory marked back-to-back wins for the Jamaican star in the event and delivered the second fastest time in the world this season, trailing only St. Lucia's queen, Julian Alvarez, 21.86. Just a day after telling reporters she was not satisfied with her 2025 campaign, Jackson left no doubt from the moment she exploded from the blocks. Running out of lane 7, the two-time world champion carved a perfect curve and powered down the straight for a commanding wire-to-wire triumph. Bahamas' Shanae Miller-Ubo once again finished second, crossing in a season's best 22.04, while former meet record holder And Avia Battle of the US took third in 22.29. And finally tonight, serving into tennis, Novak Djokovic danced on the baseline after booking his place in the French Open second round, but his jovial celebration was in stark contrast to the frustrated figure who had to fight from a set down to beat world number 83, Giovanni Impeci Pericard on Sunday, 5-7, 7-5, 6-1, 6-4. While American Taylor Fritz became the first top 10 seed to exit the men's draw, losing to compatriot Nishesh Basavaredi 7-6, 7-6, 6-7, 6-1. And in front of a near-capacity crowd that cheered and chanted loudly until the final point, Gael Monfils said au revoir to the French Open with an emotional 6-2, 6-3, 3-6, 2-6, 6 love loss to Hugo Gaston in the first round on Monday night. The 39-year-old Monfils had previously said this would be his final year on tour and his last appearance at the tournament. In the women's draw, Arina Sabalenka's world number one status is potentially on the line at the French Open, but the four-time Grand Slam singles champion says she is ignoring the pressure that comes with the top ranking as she began her Paris campaign with a 6-4, 6-2 win over Spain's Jessica Bouzas Mineiro. While later on Tuesday, fourth seed Coco Gauff, who beat Sabalenka in last year's final, began her title defense with a 6-4, 6-love win over US compatriot Taylor Townsend. And that story has brought us to the end of our sporting developments for tonight. Now to recap our top story. West Indies opener John Campbell struck an optimistic tone on the second day of the West Indies high-performance training camp here in Antigua, declaring that a clear tactical blueprint and total team buy-in had put the side on the right path ahead of their one-day international series against Sri Lanka. I've been your presenter, Terry Laraji. Thank you for listening. Stay tuned now via BBC News Update to enjoy the rest of your evening.

0: BBC News with Moira Alderson. Israeli troops have expanded their offensive in southern Lebanon. Military sources say troops are advancing beyond a demarcation line that Israel has established several kilometres inside Lebanese territory. The Prime Minister, Benjamin Netanyahu, said they were trying to prevent the militant group Hezbollah from launching drones. He gave an update on the operation.
1: Under my direction and that of the Minister of Defence, together with the Chief of Staff, we are deepening our operation in Lebanon. The IDF is operating with large forces on the ground and is seizing controlled areas. We are fortifying the security zone to protect the northern communities. At the same time, we are conducting a huge national effort to promote creative and innovative solutions against explosive drones.
0: Meanwhile, Iran's Revolutionary Guard have said they have the right to retaliate against violations of the ceasefire after the US carried out renewed airstrikes on Iranian missile sites and mine-laying boats. They also said their air defence units had shot down a US drone and fired at a fighter jet that entered Iranian airspace. The US has not confirmed this. The European Union chief, Ursula von der Leyen, says Russia is attempting to destabilise Europe by diverting Ukrainian drones into Allied airspace. She made the accusation a week after a drone alert in Lithuania. Here's Paul Moss.
2: The good news, as far as Ukraine is concerned, is that its drones are striking targets ever deeper into Russian territory. But this seems to have prompted Russia to hack into the drones' guidance systems, with some then heading for friendly countries instead. Recent months have seen drone alerts in Lithuania, Latvia and Estonia. And it does show a vulnerability in those countries' defences, the head of the European Union's Commission, Ursula von der Leyen, warned on Tuesday. This is the reality, she said, on NATO's eastern border, a reality the rest of Europe could soon face.
0: The Mexican government says it's arrested El Chinacate, the nephew of Joaquin El Chapo Guzman, the former boss of the powerful Sinaloa drug cartel. Mimi Swaby has the details.
3: Mexican authorities say they've arrested Isai Martinez Zapeda, also known as El Chinagate, in the northwest state of Sonora. He is wanted in the U.S. for organized crime and drug trafficking. His uncle, El Chapo, is serving a life sentence in Colorado on charges including drug trafficking and money laundering. In a seemingly linked operation, more than 650 kilos of cocaine and 150 firearms were seized in Chiapas State. It comes ahead of Mexico co-hosting the FIFA World Cup in June. Security concerns have been raised for visitors and players, especially after a wave of violence in February. And Mexico is keen to show the US that it's taking strong action against drug gangs.
0: World news from the BBC. The chairman of one of the world's biggest oil companies, BP, has been unexpectedly sacked less than a year into his job. Albert Manifold is also being dismissed as a director. A BP statement spoke of serious concerns related to governance and conduct which it deemed unacceptable, but gave no details. President Trump has suffered two setbacks in his effort to redraw congressional boundaries to favour his Republican Party. The state Senate in South Carolina, which is controlled by Republicans, rejected a proposal to eliminate a seat held by the Democrat Jim Clyburn, one of the most important black congressmen. And a court has thrown out a proposal to eliminate one of the two black-majority congressional districts in Alabama. Shares in the Italian luxury sports car manufacturer Ferrari have tumbled just a day after the company unveiled its first ever fully electric model. Prices fell by 8% in Milan. The plunge followed a largely sceptical reaction to the new vehicle, which departs from Ferrari's classic look as its first ever five-seater. Western Europe has been enduring heatwave temperatures, with more records broken in Britain and France. Areas of London and Paris have had their hottest days ever in May, with temperatures reaching above 35 Celsius. Hugh Schofield is in Paris.
4: There aren't many tourists in Paris. Those that there are came expecting something very different.
5: We actually came over to Europe at this time of year because we know it can be really bad in June, July, August. And I thought that if we came up in May, it'd be a bit easier.
6: Well, we're taking it easy. We've been to the Musée d'Orsay to see the Renoir exhibition, so that was a bit cooler.
4: Oddly, the hottest place in France is a region that's normally the coolest, in Brittany, bathed by the Atlantic. That's because the Dôme de Chaleur, as they call it here, the heat dome, sits over the western edge of the European landmass. Spain is hit, but Germany much less so.
0: BBC News.
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9: Here is a daily forecast for Antigua and Barbuda, valid up to 8 a.m. tomorrow, Wednesday the 27th of May, 2026. Lingering moisture and instability, along with a moderate to fresh breeze, will continue to support a heightened chance of showers over the Leeward Islands today and tonight. So for today, expect partly sunny skies at first, with an increase in clouds and a 60% or moderate chance of showers this afternoon. Daytime highs will peak to about 32 degrees Celsius or 90 degrees Fahrenheit. For tonight, expect mostly cloudy skies with a 70% or high chance of brief passing showers, with overnight lows dipping to about 22 degrees Celsius or 72 degrees Fahrenheit. The winds will be out of the east at 19 to 31 kilometers per hour or 12 to 20 miles per hour, with possible gusts up to 48 kilometers per hour or 30 miles per hour, mainly in and around downpours. The seas will range between 1.8 to 2.4 meters or 6 to 8 feet. A small craft advisory remains in effect. Rainfall to date for the month of May, recorded at the VC Bird International Airport, stands at 13.2 millimeters or 0.52 parts of an inch. The sun will set today at 6:36 p.m. and rise tomorrow at 5:33 a.m. I am Bianca Bess from the Antigua and Barbuda Meteorological Services at the VC Bird International Airport.
7: The latest in the weather was brought to you by Social Security.
8: Did you lose a loved one? 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Social Security pays a funeral grant in the form of a lump sum to a person who pays for the cost of the funeral of an insured person. To qualify, the insured person must have been entitled to sickness, maternity, invalidity, or contributory age benefit, or they must have contributed to the scheme in the 12 months prior to his or her death. The claim must be made within 6 months of death, supported by a death certificate and the appropriate receipts in the name of the claimant. For more information on the funeral grant, please contact the Social Security office. The Antigua and Barbuda Social Security Board, growing to provide for you.
7: Your obituaries are up next.
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11: There's not a friend like the lowly Jesus. No, not one. No, not one. We the children of Margaret Rosina Henry, better known as Carmelita or Tiny, who last resided at Five Islands Village, wishes to announce her passing on Saturday 9th May 2026 at her home at the age of 89. She was the daughter of the late James and Wilhelmina Roberts and the wife of the late Charles T. Henry, also known as Bogart of Five Islands Village. Tiny, as she was affectionately known, was the sister of twin sisters Naomi Henry and Ruth Brown. Onel and Romig Roberts, all deceased. Left to mourn, her loss are her seven children, Claymore Sr., Coralie, Rowan, Novell, Lennox, Bernadette, and Cosmos Henry. Eighth grandchildren, Tasha, Claymore Jr., Javier, Ethan, Janessa, Ruth, Antoine, and Antonio Henry. Two daughters-in-law, Joycelyn Cornwall Henry and Stephanie Henry. She was the sister-in-law of Lawona and Janita Henry of Bendel's Road, Christophine Henry Ambrose of Birdwood Otters, Joycelyn Henry Hampson of the Winthrops, and Gwyneth Henry deceased. She was the aunt of Jerome Brown Sr., Steadroy Henry, Pat and Venfleck Roberts, all deceased, Jacqueline Brown and family, Esselin Henry, Avon Roberts and family, Valerie Brown Kirby and family of Antigua, Lornette McCarthy and family, Gloria Richardson and family, Caitlin Foster and family, Francine Fitzroy, Patrick, Junie Brown and family of the USA, and Keith Brown and family of Canada. She was cousin to the family of the late Darren Gordon McCoy, Augustus Gordon, Rosabel Casey, Lachlan Thomas, and Abraham Francis. She was also cousins to Joseph Parker, better known as Rebel, and family, Lovett Parker John and of Ebenezer, Charlotte Jackson and family, Ismay Mason and family, Dinelle Gordon and family of from Five Islands Village, Rubina Joseph and family from Bendel's Village, and Anita and Judy in Florida. She was good friend and neighbor with Kathleen Gilpin, better known as Girly, Aloma James Hill, Cicely Joseph and Jamal Joseph, aka Little One, Madge Joseph and family, Gwyneth Matthew, Nurse Inez Stephen, and so many more villagers from the Five Islands community. Janice and Beryl Carr of All Saints Village, Charlene Henry and family of Golden Grove, and Sister Pam from Hawksbill Hotel. Tiny was a member of the Five Islands Moravian Church. She was friends with the members of the Brethren churches, namely Shiloh, Bethel, Ebenezer, Bethany, and Faith Gospel Hall. Tiny had many other family members and friends, too numerous to mention. If you did not hear your name, please do not be offended. It was not intentional. Special thanks to Dr. Charles, Nurse Joseph, and her staff from Grace Farm Clinic. The remains of Mrs. Margaret Rosina Henry, better known as Carmelita or Tiny, will leave the Barnes Funeral Parlor at 1 p.m. on Tuesday 9th June 2026 for the Five Islands Moravian Church for the praise and thanksgiving service. Viewing and tributes begin at 1:30 p.m., followed by the service, which commences at 2 p.m. Burial will take place in the Five Islands Churchyard Cemetery. May her soul continue to rest in eternal peace and rise in glory. The family would like to thank all those who visited, called, or sent messages of condolences in our time of bereavement.
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0: That sounds a lot better.
1: Does that mean I'm not gonna die?
0: Not as far as I can see. But I am gonna recommend some bed rest. You need to take it easy for a while.
1: That's okay with me, especially now, Doc, that I'm qualified to receive sickness benefit.
0: Excellent, because you really can't recover properly if you're stressing over finances.
2: 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To qualify, one must have been in employment the day before the illness, must have worked for 8 weeks in the 3 months prior to the illness, and must have made at least 26 weekly contributions to the scheme. For more information on the sickness benefit, please contact the Social Security office. For a brighter tomorrow, pay your Social Security contributions today. The Antigua and Barbuda Social Security Board, growing to provide for you.

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Thank you for staying. 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